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2: 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Talal al-Shahri here with you on this beautiful day. And our WhatsApp is open to all, 724-420-007. I am on my own today. Khairika will not be joining us this morning. And Fatma Makki is away on holiday. So it's going to be a bit of a quieter Sunday than usual. Unless our head of music, Hazam Raisi, a.k.a. the Human Hurricane, comes through this morning, and I hope he does, inshallah. We're going to have Fahim Hamza join us, though, later on in the show to talk about the upcoming World Cup Final taking place tonight at 11 p.m. And it's very exciting. It's going to be a lot of fun, inshallah. Spain versus Argentina. Last night, we saw England play France, and what a game it was. 6-4, with England walking away with the third place bronze medals. Congratulations to England. It was a fun game. 10 goals. Also putting Kylian Mbappe as the top goal scorer of all time in the World Cup. 22 goals. Now Messi, who is going to be playing tonight, if he wants to catch up and pass Kylian, he's going to have to score 2 goals himself. So let's see what happens this evening. It should be a lot of fun, inshallah. I might even stay up for it, if I can. Waking up early in the morning and doing a morning show can have its downsides sometimes. But how many World Cup finales do you get to watch in your lifetime? You know, it's 1 every 4 years, so it can be worth the lost sleep. Now, as I said, I'm alone, but not fully alone, because I have you, dear listener, and we have our first few messages coming through, starting off with Mohinder Yadav, all the way in Sur. Morning to you, Mohinder. And he is sharing with us today, the Bitcoin of the 17th century was tulips. Yeah, you heard that right. So they became a major status symbol in the Dutch Golden Age. And the most expensive and sought-after variety was the Semper Augustus, which at its peak reportedly sold for thousands of guilders, equivalent to years of earning for a wealthy merchant or the cost of a luxury townhouse for these tulips. Wow. Thank you for sharing that, Mohinder. He also is requesting Flowers by Miley Cyrus, plus a few more songs as well, which we'll have lined up for you. A good morning to Amran Al

Bahlawi. And they're always our first texters on these beautiful mornings. And he's sharing today, he's saying, shining never depends on the sun, but on time and space. So don't rush what you want. It's coming. Just walk to find it. That's something for me to think about. He says, good morning, and morning back to you. He's requested Dreams by Nana and the Booyah family. See if we can pull that up for you, Hamran. Hope you guys are doing well in your respective areas. We had a light weekend temperature-wise. The temperatures dropped down to like 30 degrees as a max, which is unusual for this time of the year. Midsummer was beautiful. It stayed that way over the weekend. But today it's going to pop up to about an extra 5 degrees since yesterday. Ooh, actually more. It's going to pop up all 6 degrees from yesterday. Yesterday we saw highs of 31, lows of 28. The day before we saw highs of 30 and lows of 27. Today highs of 37. Lows of 34 with a slight chance of surprisingly rain later today, and the 32% chance of rain in Muscat. Tomorrow we're going to see temperatures pop up to 40 degrees Celsius, a whole 10 degrees up from this weekend, which is huge when you think about it. It's the difference between 25 and 15, which are monumental changes, and it's going to be the same for the heat. Sarada, it's chill, 27 degrees Celsius, going up to only 28 today. Raining for the Kharif season, of course. Masira Island, windy as always, it's 24 degrees, and it feels like 24 degrees, and it's going to go up to highs of only 26. If you guys want to avoid the zahma, the traffic of Kharif, Masira is a great option to go to, enjoy some beach time, some kite surfing, stuff like that. A lot of great beach activities there at this time. Nizwa is 29 right now, but it will go up to 41 later today. Sur, where Mahinder is 30. It's going to go up to 35. Khasab is 33, going to go up to 39. Buremi is currently 33, and it's going to go up all the way to 45. And tomorrow it's going to hit highs of 47. Ouch, I feel your pain, people. Buremi, Suhad is 31. It's going to go up to 38. And that sums up your main cities here in Oman. And morning to Blue Cyclone. Hope you're doing well. I hope you can summon a cyclone for us to get a little bit more rain. And we'll keep you guys updated. I got a chance to enjoy the weekend, alhamdulillah. I was out literally all day yesterday and the day before out in the sun. My skin is burnt up to no end. But I didn't feel crazy hot, alhamdulillah, alhamd. And hope we have another respite from the heat in the coming while. Of course, it is already July 19th, which means we have about 2 months to go officially of summer, July through August, and then August through September. And then summer technically ends on the 21st of September, the 20th of September, but it'll still take a little bit of time to cool down from there. But if you think about it, the heat really came in end of April, and we're already walking towards the end of July, 3 months later, alhamdulillah. So here's Flowers for now by Miley Cyrus on 90.4.

this year's finally the right decision. 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
2: 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You're listening to Jumpstart on 90.4 live in Studio One. Man, I haven't heard that song in a long time. That right there was Dreams by Nana. And the song is from it's from the 90s. It was a good one. Thanks, Amran, for reminding us of that one. It's been a while since I've seen it. 1998, to be specific. It's a Euro rap and R&B track. Features an iconic gospel-style vocal chorus by Alexandra Prince, blended with DJ Nana's introspective verses about faith, loss, and redemption. And again, that's Nana there with Dreams. Now, what's up is, again, as mentioned, open 724420007. We're on socials, animanafam.om. Later today, inshallah, we are going to be... We're going to have a very fun interview with a huge East African musician slash singer. Very, very, very popular one that Asma Riami conducted. It's going to premiere today at 11. Premiere on Must Not Candid. Again, at 3 and 7. He recently came through the country. I'm going to keep the name under wraps for the moment. I'll announce it later in the show. For now, here's Morgan Wallen with Last Night on 90.4.

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This is the 7 a.m. News Bulletin. We begin with the headlines. The Ministry of Transport, Communications and Information Technology implements 61 road sector projects. The U.S. launches renewed strikes targeting Iranian sites as Tehran reports infrastructure damage. Russian logistics hub is hit as a reciprocal Ukrainian-Russian attacks cause widespread damage. Those are the headlines. Now for the news in detail, first with local news. The Ministry of Transport, Communications and Information Technology is advancing 61 road projects under the 11th five-year plan to strengthen connectivity and support economic growth. 22 projects have surpassed 70% completion, with several major roads opening in 2026. The ministry also plans new strategic routes while allocating over 230 million Armenian rials for road maintenance,

upgrades, and weather-related repairs. In other news, the Sultanate of Oman's real estate and investment funds recorded strong growth in 2025, with total capital rising 89.9% to 1.2 billion Omani riyals, driven by a 125.4% surge in investment funds. Net assets increased 71.9% to 1.36 billion Omani riyals, while total profits climbed 82.1% to 57.3 million Omani riyals, reflecting growing investor confidence and a stronger non-banking financial sector. Muscat hosted the inaugural international conference of the Oman Psychiatric Association, bringing together local and international experts to discuss evidence-based advances in mental health care. The event promotes scientific exchange, professional development, research, and collaboration in line with Oman Vision 2040. Sessions cover common mental disorders, community psychiatry, child and adolescent mental health, and emerging healthcare technologies. Oman's National Records and Archives Authority has supported the establishment of Tanzania's National Archives by delivering technical expertise and a fully equipped data center in Dar es Salaam. The project includes digitization servers, research facilities, security systems, and staff training, strengthening archival capacity, preserving national heritage, and deepening Oman-Tanzania cooperation in records management and digital archiving. Sultan Qaboos University has discovered a new plant species previously unknown to science and named after Oman. Found on limestone plateaus in the Hajar Mountains, the species has distinctively velvety leaves, unique seeds, and more flowers than related plants. Officially published in an international scientific journal, the discovery raises Oman's recorded plant species to 1,440. The Royal Army of Oman's band is participating in the Basel Tattoo, a military music festival in Switzerland, from July 17th to the 25th, alongside military bands from around the world. The participation highlights Oman's distinguished military musical heritage, showcases its cultural identity, promotes international cultural exchange, and reflects the Sultanate's growing presence at prestigious global events. This was local news, now for international. The United States has launched a new round of strikes against Iran for an eighth consecutive day, targeting many surveillance sites, military infrastructure, underground weapon depots, and naval assets, according to U.S. Central Command. And they've launched several as a swift punishment after two American military personnel were killed in Jordan, with one missing. Iranian media said the attacks focused on Hormozgan province, causing casualties and damaging power facilities, desalination infrastructure, bridges, and roads, raising fears of further regional escalation. Eight people were killed and about 25 injured after Ukrainian drones struck a logistics center belonging to a Russian company in western Russia. In the Moscow region, another drone attack killed one person and injured around 40 after targeting oil storage and oil storage facilities. Meanwhile, Ukraine said a Russian missile strike on Odessa killed one person, damaged a cargo ship, an administrative building, a warehouse, and more than a dozen vehicles. Russia said it targeted fuel infrastructure supporting Ukrainian forces. Lastly, extreme weather linked to climate change is affecting several regions worldwide. In the United States, wildfire smoke has spread across the east. Floods have struck Texas. More than 68 major wildfires have burned over 3.7 million acres this year alone. In China, a landslide killed at least eight people and left dozens missing, while in Vietnam, floods and landslides have claimed at least four lives and caused widespread damage. This was the news in detail. Now it's more. The headlines. The Ministry of Transport, Communications and Information Technology implements 61 road sector projects. The U.S. launches renewed strikes targeting Iranian sites as Tehran reports infrastructure damage. And
and Russian logistics hub is hit as reciprocal Ukraine-Russia attacks cause widespread damage. This was the 7 a.m. news bulletin on 90.4 Oman FM. The next news bulletin will be at 2:30 p.m. And for now, back to Jumpstart.

0: Loving, I'm living, so we turning up. 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

0: That right there was No Tears After Crying by Ariana Grande. That was a request from Mahinder all the way in Sur. It is a beautiful morning across the Sultanate of Oman. Hope you're feeling good, guys. And unfortunate news, two more drivers were caught speeding over 200 kilometers on the Sultan Saeed bin Taimur Road. This is the second incident where they have caught two cars going at insane speeds. One was going at 206 kilometers per hour, while the other was going at 201. And the violations were detected using mobile speed monitoring devices during traffic enforcement operations. Authorities said the motorists were stopped and the necessary legal procedures are being completed against them. Rahman Police repeatedly urges motorists to adhere to speed limits and traffic regulations, warning that excessive speeding poses a serious risk to road users and can lead to fatal accidents. And 100%, we urge our listeners who are out there to drive safe, never cross the speed limit, keep your seatbelts on, keep your eyes on the road, and if you're tired, if you're heading down Salada or back from Salada, of course, with over a million visitors expected this Kharif season, we urge you to take a rest when you can. And not like, well, the rules are simple, guys. It's nothing new. Everybody knows the rules. It's a very simple thing to do to get there safely. And don't forget to keep an eye out for camels, trucks stopped on the side of the road. It can get a bit windy, a bit sandy sometimes. When you hit those flyovers on the way to Salada, you can find bumps of sand up there that's collected due to the wind. So just take it easy, and you're going to get there, inshallah, and have a fantastic time down in Salada. That's all we're asking. There's two routes that you can take. Main one through the desert, and the longer one, the coastal one, which is much prettier, but it will take up to 13 or 14 hours. And it is, like we urge our listeners to either take a break in Sur, in Duqm, in Hasek, Shwemiya, Shlim, Masira. There's a lot of spots that you can stop in on the way down that beautiful road. Of course, you have airplanes with flights going every single day. I think it's like 16 flights right now between Muscat and Salada, not to mention Abu Dhabi, Dubai, and other countries as well that have direct flights to Salada now for the Kharif season. So, lot of options.
1: You're cool, Yanni?
0: I'm cool?
1: Yeah.
0: Okay. I'm cool. You know what that means. A big welcome back to our very own head of music.
1: So good to be back, baby! Dude, I was sick last week.
0: You were?
1: Yeah, it was very bad. My throat, yeah, and I had tonsillitis. It was a whole thing, yeah. And
0: feeling better?
1: I feel good. You know, my throat hurt less. A little bit, yeah. I feel it, but it's not, yeah, it's not painful enough, yeah, or contagious enough, I think, I hope. I mean, at least you'll get holidays, right, if I'm contagious, so why not? But, you know, I would like to say that I really appreciate the fact that we can just go to a health center and they would give us, like, medicine for free. It's like, oh, this is what I have, okay, take this. How amazing is that?
0: It is pretty amazing.
1: It's awesome, right?
0: It is, when you think about it.
1: Yeah, because it was going to be the same thing if I go to a hospital, exact same thing. They're going to be, oh, you have this, take this. And this is how much you have to pay.
0: Azam figured out the beauty of medical centers about a year ago.
1: Yes.
0: And he's like, all this time? Could have just gotten free healthcare.
1: For free? We have free healthcare? What?
0: I can't believe you've gone through 30-something years of your life and it just never struck you that you don't have to pay for medicine.
1: Okay, so I knew about hospital. So like, okay, in hospital, it is for free. But like, you don't think about it until like, when you actually think about it and you go like, we have all this for free, and they give us medicine for free, treatment for free. Dude, you know, there are people with like long-term illness that get everything for free. That's crazy, and we should actually look at it and just be appreciative. You
0: Alhamdulillah.
1: Know? Yeah.
0: You know, I have some family who've...
1: And this is not me just talking, you know, as
0: it's not propaganda.
1: Exactly, yeah. But like, I really did appreciate it when they gave me like the antibiotics and everything. Like, okay, off you go. Like, what? It's amazing. Yeah, go on, you were saying.
0: No, but like, I fully agree. You know, like, I have family members who have had some pretty serious illnesses, been going on for almost 2 decades.
1: Yeah.
0: And the amount of money that the government has spent on them. Yeah, and just as a regular patient who goes to the government every single week, you know, gets chemo, gets all sorts of medication for 18 years, they've spent a crazy amount of money, you know, on and that's just one person, let alone all, almost 3 million Omanis who are getting treated there.
1: Yeah.
0: And it's, alhamdulillah, it's great to be in a country where we get that.
1: Yeah, and out of all these people, obviously, there are going to be, you know, cases where people are not going to be satisfied with some of the stuff that happens. But there are a lot of people who do, you know, get the best treatment, the right, you know, they take care of them the right way. I mean, it happens. It has to happen, right? Yeah.
0: There's no perfect system.
1: Exactly.
0: But alhamdulillah.
1: Alhamdulillah, it's amazing.
0: It is. And you can, you know, okay, as a kid, I did not take good care of my teeth. Okay?
1: Yeah.
0: I did not. Why you got to say it like that?
1: Because I remember the story with the ice cream and everything, yeah.
0: Yeah. I'll just repeat that quickly. So as a kid, I didn't take good care of my teeth. When I grew up, that's when I started taking care of my teeth. Well, like I'm talking early 20s, it took that long. So by then, the damage was done.
1: Yeah.
0: And last year, I think it was, or a bit before that, one day I was eating ice cream.
1: Yeah.
0: Oh, no. I was about to get married. This would have been like almost 3 years ago. I was about to get married and I went to get a cleaning, teeth cleaning, and the lady's like, sir, you have this many cavities. We need to do something about it. She's like, it's like 25 riyals. I'm like, I can't afford 25 riyals for that. That's going to cost me hundreds.
1: Yeah.
0: Hundreds and hundreds.
1: Wait, 25 riyals what? Per cavity?
0: Per cavity.
1: Wow.
0: Okay. And I have like 18. So that's a lot.
1: Yeah, do the math. Yeah.
0: Yeah. So she's like, but I'm like, I can't afford that. And they brought it down to like 17 or 15 or something. I'm like, I still can't afford that. Thank you, though. I appreciate it. And they're like, what about the pain? And I'm like, what pain? and she's like, you don't feel pain?
1: Yeah.
0: I'm like, no, I don't feel pain. She's like, that's so weird.
1: Your nerves.
0: You know, that's so weird that you don't feel any pain. And I leave. Months later, it hits me. It's not supposed to hurt when you eat ice cream and drink cold water.
1: Yeah.
0: You know, like I just got so used to it that I didn't register it as pain. It's just that
1: something,
0: you know,
1: that happens.
0: It's cold ice cream, you know. It's sweet and sour.
1: Yeah.
0: Or sweet and painful. All this time, and I was thinking to myself, I'm gonna have to save money. I'm gonna have to do this. And one day, my wife tells me, she's like, "You realize you could just get all your cavities done for free at the." At the hospital.
1: Yeah.
0: Just go to the medical center.
1: It does take time, though, for teeth, I think. But, like, it's better to do it now. Better late than never.
0: So you go, you tell them there's this scenario. They hook you up with an appointment. And bada bing, bada boom.
1: Yeah, khalas,
0: that's
1: it's done.
0: It.
1: Yeah.
0: Don't have to pay 25 riyal per tooth.
1: Did you go?
0: Nope. I don't. Not yet.
1: So you still
0: keep telling myself.
1: So you still have pain whenever you drink.
0: I've been going at it for 34 years. Yeah. You know, it ain't nothing new. Yeah, I should get something done about it.
1: Yeah, I remember when I told you about the medical center. And you actually went, right? You went to get something checked out and stuff, right?
0: Yeah, I did. Yeah. I did. And now there's an app, like on Shifa app.
1: Yeah.
0: Okay. Like, if you download the app, you can see exactly what you can see. You can find all your receipts, everything that was prescribed, all the reports, all the results, point by point, just available on the phone. Like, I didn't need to go back and check, you know?
1: Yeah.
0: Like, I got a test done, and I kept missing the doctor. Like, I didn't know when the doctor was going to come in, the one I was seeing.
1: Mm-hmm.
0: And finally, and it was like a big test. And somebody told me, just download the app. I downloaded it, I check it, and they're like, oh, everything is fine, alhamdulillah. So it took me a minute to find it.
1: Just open the app and put in your number and everything, and khalas.
0: And your kids are automatically registered under you. So you just open it up, see, oh, okay. And you can see when they got, you know, like their immunization and stuff like that. So it's a very useful app. And you can register to be an organ donor on it, too.
1: Yeah, but I think it only works if you go to public hospitals.
0: Yeah,
1: and
0: in this case, public hospitals. But recently we had an interview with the... I want to say Financial Services Authority.
1: Okay.
0: There's an insurance platform, where it's starting off as insurance, where people are going to have everything connected digitally. and they're going to launch an app and stuff like that. But eventually, they're going to include public. So every person's going to have a health identity, unique number to them.
1: Okay.
0: And they're going to be able to see everything from both private and public sectors in one place.
1: Okay.
0: Everything. Okay. And when you need to go get a prescription, you just give them the number at any pharmacy.
1: Mm-hmm.
0: And they can see everything. You go see a doctor, they're going to see everything, your whole history. You met a doctor at the private hospital, you met a doctor at the public hospital, you met a doctor at another private hospital. You can see all three reports in one place. Inshallah.
1: Inshallah.
0: That's on its way.
1: Yeah.
0: That would be fantastic.
1: That is very useful. And the cherry on top, by the way, when they gave me antibiotics, they gave me the right amount of pills that I need to take. Right? They didn't say 3 days, you have to take it three times or whatever. They gave me the finish this, so khalas, you're done.
0: Good stuff.
1: Which is very convenient, you know, because I hate it when they go like, oh, take it for 5 days, three times a day. It's like, oh, then I need to calculate, like, how many times did I overdo it? Because from what I know, the antibiotics, you need the right amount, right, to take?
0: Yeah.
1: Khalas. Yeah, and so, yeah.
0: To run the course.
1: Yeah, exactly. So they gave me the right amount, and they are like, yeah, just finish this, and you're done, yeah.
0: And then you lose one pill,
1: and
0: that's it. You know, you just pop it and it goes under your bed with all the dust and all the spider webs. And you're like, I'm never going to see that again.
1: Just blow on it.
0: Yeah. No, it's gone. It's too deep. Like, you have to move the whole bed, and you know how heavy beds are these days? Because your wife convinced you that you have to get the one with the banisters. Like, that's too much. I just can't. Oh, wait.
1: I don't want to talk about it.
0: No. And now?
1: Do you have a new bed? Did you move something?
0: It's so heavy. No, I was the one who picked the bed. I wish I didn't. It's too big. And every time I lose something under the bed, bro, every few weeks, something's gone. I'm like, well, it's been good. I need to buy a new phone now. Oh, there goes my nicest watch. Adios. Oh, there's my son. Well, it's been good knowing you, man.
1: Oh, my wedding ring. I guess I'm not married.
0: I'm not married. That's it. No, this feels like a very Azam question.
1: Yeah.
0: How easy would it, as a man,
1: yes,
0: to get away with losing your wedding ring?
1: How easy it is for a man
0: to lose his wedding ring?
1: I mean, it's I like, feel like
0: without no one knowing.
1: Like, yeah,
0: it's pretty easy. Like,
1: yeah, because
0: I swear to God, if I threw this, hope she's asleep. If I threw this wedding ring right now,
1: yeah,
0: if I threw it away,
1: yeah, I like how we're talking because we know our wives are not listening.
0: And I got another one.
1: Yeah,
0: with a different pattern, but I swear to God, she wouldn't know.
1: Oh really?
0: Yeah.
1: Oh no. She wouldn't notice. My wife would notice.
0: Oh, because you have, like, an inscription on it?
1: Yes.
0: Okay, you can get another inscription.
1: By the way, it says, like, every time someone asks me, like, when did you get married, I need to take my... because I don't remember
0: the exact... When did you get married?
1: On 7 December 2018. Yeah.
0: Good. So. He actually did have to read that, by the way. 7, move the ring a little bit.
1: I don't remember. It's like, our anniversary is coming up.
0: Man.
1: Our anniversary is coming. Yeah, I know, of course. Could you just...
0: The only reason he remembers his own birthday is because it's on Halloween. That's the only reason.
1: I lost track of how old I am after I turned 30. Like, I literally need to do some calculation and stuff like that. I don't know how old I am. But
0: how old are you?
1: I was born in 89, Halloween. And so...
0: That would make you 30... Are you 37 already?
1: Am I?
0: Are you?
1: Am I pushing to 40?
0: Are you 37, bro?
1: Am I?
0: Are you turning 37 or are you
1: already
0: 37?
1: No, I think I'm going to be turning 37. There's no way that I'm 37 right now. By the end of the year, yeah?
0: Yep.
1: Yeah.
0: I gave a friend of mine a midlife crisis recently.
1: Yeah, what happened?
0: I'm like, you look so young and you're already almost 40. And he was like, what did you just say?
1: Yeah.
0: I'm like, you're almost 40. And it didn't strike him, you know, because he's 37.
1: Is that the same person that I'm thinking of?
0: Maybe. Does his name start with a D?
1: Yeah.
0: Yeah.
1: Okay.
0: So I'm like, yeah, you know, yeah, I mean, 37, you're almost 40. And it never clocked him. Like, he's still 100% in his 30s, like, in his head. Like,
1: yeah. He does look young.
0: He does look very young.
1: Yeah.
0: Like, he gets mistaken constantly for 20-something years old.
1: Yeah.
0: But, like, it gave him a mental crisis. You know, he's like, I'm hitting 40. The thing is, it's different now when you're 40, you know?
1: Yeah,
0: different when you're 45. It's different when you're 50. I know 50-year-olds who could be mistaken for in late 30s, you know?
1: Exactly.
0: So, alhamdulillah, people are taking better care of themselves.
1: True.
0: They're eating better, drinking more water, not going out in the sun as much, you know, taking care of themselves, putting on sunscreen, not like this idiot sitting here right now. I took advantage of the weekend. I went out and I stayed out all day.
1: Yeah.
0: 2 days in a row.
1: You do look sun-kissed.
0: Yeah. Dude, I look sun-assaulted. Okay. Yeah, and I'm just give it 2 days and you're going to see all the skin start to peel off and stuff. I did it to myself.
1: No, you're too unwanted for that to happen, man.
0: Half white, half wazungu, bro.
1: That's true. Yeah.
0: And it was worth it, though, because we saw a temperature drop of 11 degrees over the weekend.
1: Yes.
0: It was beautiful.
1: It was awesome.
0: And now it's coming back by tomorrow. It's going to be back up to 40.
1: Is that a thing, really?
0: Yeah. Mm. And so it was just, we had 2 days.
1: It came for the weekend, you know?
0: It came for the weekend. Yep. It was perfect, alhamdulillah. Yeah. And alhamdulillah, before I knew this, I'd booked a staycation. Mm. Like, I got a voucher from a kiosk at a mall.
1: Yeah.
0: And I booked it for this date.
1: You know, I never fall for those.
0: No. This was a legit kiosk.
1: Okay.
0: It was like the official hotel itself.
1: Okay.
0: You know?
1: Was it a good deal?
0: It was a fantastic deal. Mm. It was it's like one of the big... So, I'll just talk about it. Shangri-La has now become Hilton.
1: Okay.
0: So it's like they're remarketing the place because like Al-Waha, which is currently shut, is the DoubleTree.
1: Yeah.
0: The middle one is Bandar, and it's the Hilton now. They're two different brands, but they fall under Hilton. And then Al-Husn is still Al-Husn.
1: Mm.
0: It's not Shangri-La Al-Husn anymore. It's just Al-Husn, which is also, again, owned by Hilton.
1: Okay.
0: So, yeah, they're trying to introduce everybody to it. And we lost our background music there.
1: Yeah.
0: So, yeah. So, I got a great thing, and I spent the weekend there. And it was very nice. Alhamdulillah.
1: That's great,
0: man. Watching elderly Arab woman just, you know, chew on some food, grab some water from...
1: That was your entertainment,
0: right? The swimming pool, gargle, and then spit it back into the swimming pool.
1: She did that?
0: Yes.
1: The swimming pool?
0: Yep.
1: Did you stay away from the swimming pool after that?
0: I did.
1: Okay, yeah, I understand.
0: Another dude, Bivam, known as Tropical Almond, by the way. Tropical Almond.
1: How do they clean that?
0: He cleaned it inside the water.
1: Okay.
0: Yeah. Just cleaned it in the chlorine-filled water and just started chipping away at it, eating it in front of his kid.
1: Okay.
0: You know, and then when he was done, he kept dropping the water. He kept picking it up and, you know, biting it. Then he just threw it.
1: They have, like, people's germs all over the place and stuff.
0: He just threw it to the side of the pool and life went on.
1: MashaAllah.
0: Good stuff.
1: That's good, yeah.
0: But actually, that was only 2 cases. Everything else was great.
1: Okay, yeah. That's fine.
0: All right. Okay, so let's move on. Well, we segued through so many different topics. This is ADHD in the morning.
1: Yep.
0: Jumpstart, self-diagnosed, you know, Instagram diagnosis. Ahmed Mahrouq is out there saying, Assalamu alaikum, brothers. Good morning, Jumpstart. Good morning, Aman. Wish you a beautiful Sunday. And he sent me some lovely photos of Taqa Fort, or Taqa Castle, asking me if I know it. I know it quite well. I think I've been there over 100 times.
1: Wow.
0: I used to work as a tour guide back in the day. And he says, this year's monsoon doesn't feel... The last 2 years have been weak compared to the one that was 7 years ago. I do remember that one. It was quite gorgeous. And
1: what happened 7 years ago?
0: What happened? It was just a nice monsoon.
1: But you remember it. But both of you remember it.
0: Yeah, because it was a very nice monsoon. It started early, finished late.
1: Okay.
0: Yeah. And getting called by Talabat right now.
1: What did you order?
0: Water. I wanted to get it out of the way now before it gets too hot.
1: But we have water in the cafeteria.
0: Not for the work. For home. Yeah.
1: Oh, okay.
0: Yeah, and they're calling me.
1: You should answer. Answer.
0: On air?
1: Yeah.
0: Okay, let's wait. Go back, now. Call me back. The maid said she's going outside now. That was disappointing.
1: Next
0: time. Actually, that would have been mean if we did that. If we just answered the guy and put him on air and he did not consent to this.
1: Yeah. I mean, his name is not going to be out there, I guess. I don't know. Yeah. Okay, so continue. You were saying...
0: lost track.
1: Okay.
0: What?
1: Yeah,
0: England beat France 6-4 last night.
1: Yeah, what happened? That about? Yeah.
0: I woke up this morning, I'm like, what?
1: So I woke up
0: 10 goals?
1: I woke up at 1:30 or so. I look at the score. It was 4-0 for England. I'm like, what? And then I slept. I woke up. I got like 6-4. What happened?
0: It was pretty intense.
1: I wish I watched that match, you know? Yeah. It looked funny, and it looked like it was going to be a fun match.
0: We can re-watch the highlights.
1: The highlight, yeah. Yeah, we should.
0: You can actually watch the whole match again if you open up their app, Todd, for BN Sports. It's the official app, and a lot of people are going to be wondering tonight, how can I watch the movie? That's the official way. If you the movie, the final. And... no, we're not doing what you like to do all the time. No illegal links.
1: No. It's not illegal.
0: People get hacked by then, and it's your fault.
1: It's an alternate.
0: No, we're not talking about that. So Todd is the official one. You can go to a restaurant. You can go to a match. You go meet friends. You know, just crash your neighbor's house. You know, there's things you can do to watch the match legally.
1: Or
0: at Zam. So I'm going to use the app Todd, T-O-D, available on Google Play Store and the App Store.
1: Yeah.
0: And I'm going to be enjoying the final tonight, inshallah.
1: I'm going to be enjoying the final, too.
0: And
1: I'm going to have a lot of... I'm still going to have that.
0: Are you going to watch the final alone?
1: How much is it?
0: Are you watching it with family or alone?
1: Yeah, with family.
0: With family, yeah. Same here.
1: But wait, how much do you pay for...
0: I don't remember. I got it like as a deal with a delivery company. Okay. They're like... You can get Pro this and get the app at the same time.
1: Okay.
0: So it was worth it.
1: All right. Fair enough.
0: Yeah. And then you can keep your subscription to the app and watch other matches in the future, different leagues.
1: It's for a year, a whole year?
0: I'm not sure. I think I only got it for the World Cup, but like the app is useful because I hate having to, you know, pay for like a modem and stuff. Well, not a modem. What are they called?
1: What are you talking about?
0: Is satellite dishes still a thing?
1: I don't think people use that anymore. Well, I mean, we're using that. It's in front of you.
0: Yeah, it's true. We do have a receiver.
1: Yeah, but... Yeah.
0: It actually has the BN logo on it.
1: Yeah, but a lot of people do use Todd.
0: Do you use mosquito repellent?
1: Hmm?
0: Do you use mosquito repellent?
1: Mosquito repellent?
0: Yeah.
1: Maybe once when I was in Dhofar, but that's about it.
0: What's your shoe size?
1: Shoe size? Yeah. 43.
0: Okay, me too.
1: Yeah?
0: Yeah.
1: Oh, look at us.
0: Okay, did you see that the Odyssey got some great reviews?
1: So here's what happened.
0: Cinema.
1: So on last Sunday, we booked for Odyssey to watch with my friends, and I couldn't go. So I just told them to find someone because I was sick.
0: Oh, yeah. That's
1: yeah, cool. It was supposed to be on Friday. So, and by the way, when we booked, I booked from Sunday for Friday, and there were seats taken, dude.
0: Wow.
1: Yes. And the, my brother tried on Saturday. No, sorry. Friday at night around 12. And he couldn't find any booking.
0: Wow.
1: Yeah.
0: Karak or coffee?
1: I'm a coffee person. I'm not a Karak person. Because the thing is, like, with Karak, you don't know, right? It's like, you don't know how they're making it. Is it clean or not? And with coffee, you can do it yourself.
0: Well, who's going to win the match tonight?
1: I think Spain is they're going to win the match.
0: You think?
1: Yeah.
0: Is Tupac Shakur still alive in Sur?
1: Allegedly, yeah. There have been sightings, yes.
0: Okay.
1: Yeah. It was wearing Amsar and everything.
0: Yeah. You know, the Odyssey actually got some great reviews. Like, surprisingly, everyone is expecting it to flop. Some people are now saying it's Nolan's best movie ever.
1: Right. I'm very curious about that. Like, I want to
0: watch
1: it.
0: And you should watch it on IMAX because I've seen that you actually miss certain shots and stuff. Like, it's not as magnificent if you watch it in another cinema. You could actually miss parts of the screen, Yanni.
1: They say so it's as made intended. For IMAX. Yeah, exactly. Yeah,
0: exactly.
1: Yeah.
0: What else? You know that tonight it's going to be BTS, Madonna, Shakira, Coldplay, Burna Boy, an orchestra, Justin Bieber.
1: Yeah.
0: I heard that even The Weeknd might join in on it.
1: Yeah. It's going to be like the Super Bowl kind of thing in halftime, right?
0: How do you feel about it?
1: I don't know, man. Like, this is football. Like, they're trying to...
0: Americanize it.
1: Yeah, it feels very American. I'm not
0: That's fine. I mean, fair enough. Like,
1: they're playing there, right? Yeah. It's like, it's like,
0: final.
1: I'm not... It's not like something I'm looking forward to it or excited about. It's like, it's fine. Am I gonna watch it? Maybe, I don't know. Just don't care that much about it. But, like, have you ever sat with someone who eats with their mouth...
0: I've sat on a chair before.
1: Yeah, but, like, in front of someone who is eating with their mouth open... Here's the question. What's the etiquette of telling this person that I hate you? Like, there must be a way, right? To tell that person, listen, bro, like, you gotta, you know, eat with your mouth closed. There has to be something. There has to be a solution to that. Like, you know, humans lived all these years. Like, someone has to come with, like, someone had come up with a solution, but I just don't know what it is.
0: Grab something, okay, and just try to pop it in their mouth while they're eating.
1: Okay.
0: Got it.
1: Yeah, I don't know. I don't like that sound, man.
0: I haven't seen somebody do that other than children in a very long time.
1: No, man.
0: There are
1: man.
0: People who still do that?
1: Yeah, man. Mm. Yeah. It's like, just ruins my appetite. It's just like, it fills me with rage. It's unexplainable what it does to me. There's a thing called misophonia. Maybe I do have that, you know, the when you hate hearing certain sound, and I don't know, man. What were you doing, by the way? You were doing something on the screen.
0: Yeah, I was pulling up the food wrap that Bubs and Chase did a long time ago.
1: Okay,
0: and there you go. That was our ADHD segment for the day. We're gonna be back with something a bit more organized. Bubs is driving back from Dubai right now.
1: Yeah.
0: Shout out to Yusuf Tai, who does the sunset
1: right now. Is he driving?
0: He's driving back from there right now.
1: Okay.
0: And he's like, and they say we talk too long. they're accusing us, the sunset drive, of talking too long. Yes. Shout out to Yusuf, Nadia, and Pluto, the sunset drive. And you can actually catch Pluto today with us, Mariami. Question of the day is for Muscat Canada, which you can answer on our Instagram, adamanafam.om. If we lost the internet tomorrow, what would you miss first? Hit us up over there. And
1: I would love that happen.
0: I don't get this, yeah. I just got a weather notification saying rain's supposed to stop soon. What rain?
1: Where?
0: When?
1: Where?
0: Where is it?
1: What
0: is it raining somewhere?
1: What alternative universe?
0: Can somebody text us? Is it raining next to you right now?
1: What is that?
0: What is that? Rain stopping soon.
1: you can go out now. Yeah, the rain is stopping.
0: Uh-huh.
2: You trying to battle? Okay. Theme?

0: Pepsi.
1: If Chase ever mentioned that he's illa, what he's telling you is that he's a chicken with salmonella. The way you really think that you could step up to a killer is like throwing a banana to a silverback gorilla.
0: Loser, it's more like a tuna, tua. Goat in the flesh, there ain't nothing you can do, bro.
1: So you the goat? Well, that might be true, but in all mine, we turn goats into shua.
2: Oh, who's next? That takes me back to Epic Rap Battles of History. That was a fun one. So that was Food Rap from Bubs of the Sunset Drive, Yusuf, alongside Chase, our sound engineer, also formerly of the Sunset Drive. We have a couple of requests coming out. Quick shout out to Coach Kim Fachi, Ahmed Haroqi, Blue Cyclone, Amran Mahinder. Kunal has requested Beautiful Things by Benson Boone. It's going to be coming up right after Mahinder's request for Britney the Spears, Baby One More Time, 90.4.

0: I want you, I need you, oh God. 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
1: चाय करक लल लल लल चाय करक लल लल लल चाय करक लल लल लल लल चाय करक लल लल
0: If you're Omani, Emirati, or simply Gulf-based, you already know people who drink karak all year round. This includes peak summer, high humidity, and midday heat, no exceptions. On the surface, that seems kind of irrational, but karak feels less like a special treat and more like a fixture of the day. People often drink it while driving, during short breaks, or late at night. These are moments where stopping for a cold drink would require more effort or choice. But I've always wondered why karak is called that. Could its origins be non-Arab? That's when I decided to reach out to Dr. Sandia Mehta, Associate Professor of Global Literature, whose work focuses on diaspora, language, and cultural movement. I asked her about the word itself.
2: Because karak comes from the Hindi word, and the origin is the word karak with a D rather than karak. So basically, karak in Hindi means strong. So karak chai is a term that's used in India quite often, particularly in North India, where Hindi is more commonly used on the streets. So it could be karak chai, meaning strong tea.
0: So the word karak isn't Arabic at all. Once you hear this, karak starts sounding foreign in a friendly way, like it picked up an accent on the way here.
2: Karak chai in India is made with boiling tea leaves, boiling milk, and lots of sugar. All of it brought to a boil multiple times, actually, then poured through a sieve. And it's usually like half a glass because it is very strong. Karak chai in the Gulf primarily is has been adapted, obviously, and has cardamom, particularly made with condensed milk rather than fresh milk. Whether this is a historical reality, you know, in the absence of fresh milk in many parts of Oman until very recently, I would mean maybe 20-25 years ago, condensed milk was much more commonly used. And I think that's how possibly that accounts also for this adaptation of the way in which karak chai is made.
0: In other words, nobody in Oman sat down and came up with karak. Fresh milk wasn't around, so condensed milk was introduced. And that's how most culture actually comes to be. Basically, this is what we have, so let's make it work kind of thing. But Dr. Sandia then widens the frame beyond Oman and even beyond South Asia.
2: Indians actually had no history of drinking tea before 1600.
0: That alone unsettles a lot of assumptions. Tea, which now feels inseparable from Indianness, was not indigenous after all.
2: Tea was discovered by the British because they had already seen it in China, and they saw that tea was very popular. This particular leaf was very popular in China, and so when they begin to rule over India, what happens is that they force many people to compulsorily grow tea on their farmlands. And at one point then, of course, there is excess amount of tea. And the reason for them to do this was basically to take away the trade monopoly from China, because once the British and then the Europeans got a taste for tea, they wanted more and more of the tea. They wanted the profits from the tea, which is now beginning to get very popular by about 1650. They begin to grow it in the hills of India and the hills of Sri Lanka, of what today is Myanmar, Burma, So they are forcing people to grow it because locally the Indians don't actually know the worth of this. But of course, they were, like many other things, they were being forced to grow this, the tea. And at one point, there's so much tea now that they don't know what to do with it. And then they come up with marketing gimmicks and, you know, marketing strategies to show how tea drinking could be branded as being very fashionable, as being something that, for example, the aristocracy would do. And so all the ideas that we have today of the British tea, for example, is a very, very artificial ritual, which is not, which is very unlike the Japanese rituals, the tea drinking rituals, which are organic to Japan. But in England, it's been imposed simply because at one point in history, there was just too much tea. And like with all marketing, the British needed to create a market then because they had the tea and they didn't have the markets for it.
0: So tea moves from China to Britain, from Britain to India, from India into the Gulf. At every point, it gets re-owned. What Karak signifies is a history of trade, empire, and adaptation. And yet, in daily life, none of that is clear to people. That entire tea culture exists because someone had too much product. I asked Dr. Sandhya about the adaptation of Karak, because there's this moral anxiety around food now. Every time a dish changes, people rush in with, "That's not authentic, you ruined it, that's not how my culture does it," as if recipes are sacred texts. So when karak here is mixed with saffron or condensed milk or a slightly different balance, I wanted to know, are we disrespecting something here or are we just doing what culture has always done?
2: The fact that karak chai has been owned by all Omanis is very, very interesting. I think people are aware enough to know that it's not necessarily local, but I don't think it matters at all. I think what matters is what you make of what we have, the whole tea drinking culture, because karak chai is not like the new kind of tea salons which have come up in Muscat City, for example. I mean, this is very, very, it's very commonly available. It's not very expensive. It's something that really freshens people. I see students drinking karak chai to wake themselves up for the 8 o'clock lecture, stay awake for the 2 o'clock

0: response is unsentimental. And you know what? I like that. She's not trying to paint Karek as this untouchable heritage. She's basically saying people know it's not from here, and perhaps it doesn't really matter. And that's almost offensive to the way we're taught to think about culture through Western media nowadays, where everything has to be gatekept and labeled. At this point, Karek is starting to sound like an academic object. Colonialism, trade, adaptation, all true. But I stepped out of that frame for a moment and asked my friend Sayed Rahi, a Bangladeshi resident born and raised here in Oman, about the appeal of this drink and his early memories of it.
1: People like how spicy it is. You know, the masala, the cardamom, that taste just hits right. In Oman, the whole Karek thing really started with tea corner around the time I was in grade 12, back in 2014. And after that, a lot of other shops picked it up. Normally in places like Rui and nearby local areas, the locals used to sell regular milk tea. It wasn't really Karek. They wouldn't brew it with spices. They just add some kind of powder at the end and mix it in. It doesn't give you the real Karek taste, just a hint of the heat. Karek is different. They actually cook it with the spices from the start, and then they add the milk and they serve it in a cup. Most of the places have their own recipe. Some even add saffron. And for us Desi people, Karek is something special. You drink it, you gossip while you sit. One cup is never enough. Usually we take like one, two or three cups even. It keeps going. And especially in winter when we go for camping, we take it in a flask. That's like the best kind of thing. Among us, there's also this kind of thing of trying different Karek shops in Oman. And also, one of the important thing is about its strength. It matters a lot. You know, like how regular tea gets stronger the longer you brew it. Same with Karek. The longer it cooks, the deeper and better the flavor becomes.
0: What I'm hearing from Rahi is that Karek is treated like a tool. It's consumed in cars, sidewalks, cold camps, in the middle of conversations that don't end. You don't really have Karek in the way you have a dessert. It feels like with dessert or coffee, there's more intentionality, you know? You decide you're in the mood for it, and then you go somewhere specific and wait. With Karek, there's no such thing. It's picked up while you're already on your way somewhere else, while your mind is already moving ahead. And yet, it does the same work coffee does. More or less. Coffee is like a chair you pull out and sit on for a moment. Something you actually make room for. Karek is more like leaning against a wall as the back and forth continues. The next time you're stuck in traffic holding a tiny paper cup that's slowly burning your fingers in 40 degree heat, just remember you're participating in a chain of bad colonial business decisions. If you'd like to keep up with the station's latest updates, you can follow us on Instagram at omanfm.om, and you can follow me at Tuqa Talks, that's T-U-Q-A Talks. Special thanks to Abdullah Al-Mawali for editing and mixing this piece. 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

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And shout out to our listeners who are tuned in. I hope you enjoyed the latest episode of the Cultural Diary, which is all about Karak tea. 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

0: saw highs of 31 by tomorrow, 39 day after 40. So, and I hope you enjoyed it. But potentially, with Allah, inshallah, by Saturday, it should have dropped again by about 6 degrees Celsius. So another cooler weekend, but hot week. Coming up next, we have, as I mentioned earlier, we have a special interview that was conducted by Asmar Yami of Masqat Cadet, who you can tune into between 12 and 3 p.m. She interviewed a huge East African musician, very popular guy. And I'm going to play one of his songs without saying who it is. And you can guess, do you know the singer or not? Asma is going to be talking to him right after.
1: Yeah.

0: Kanfuma na katoto katanga, kanfuma kametoka na kanga geto.
1: For Oman FM. My name is Esma Riami, and today in the studio, I am honored to introduce today's guest. We've got a Tanzanian icon, hip-hop and bongo flavor, born George Mdemo. Mm-hmm. Welcome, G Nako, here in the studio.
2: Thank you so much. Thank you for having me.
1: It's so exciting. You just wrapped up your performance here in Oman. You just went on stage here in Oman. First of all, congratulations.
2: Thank you so much.
1: And welcome to Oman.
2: Thank you.
1: Welcome. I know it's your second time now.
2: It's my second time, yeah.
1: So tell me about this time. How did it feel being on stage here in Muscat? And what's so unique about the audiences here in Oman?
2: Feels good. You know, sometimes you get people who speak Swahili as the audience. So it felt so good to see people like they joining, they know what I'm saying when I'm saying.

0: they sing with me.
1: Yeah.
0: You know, and the good thing is I never heard, they said they never heard Singeli. You know Singeli, right?
1: No.
0: There's a, this new sound.
1: Yeah.
0: Which I believe is going to be like originated Tanzanian sound. It's going to be like that. So I introduced the sound to them, and I think they love the sound.
1: Let me hear the genre, the name of it again.
0: Singeli.
1: Singeli. Okay, let's just talk about it a little bit. What does it mean? Or what kind of, how would you describe the sound or the genre?
0: I mean, because the sound is, it's like a little bit of tarab.
1: A little bit of tarab?
0: A little bit of, what do you call it? Like, they have like a drums.
1: Mm-hmm.
0: And the way they sing it is, you can tell, but you can tell this is from Tanzania.
1: Okay, so it has,
0: you can tell.
1: It has the Tanzanian flavor to
0: Tanzanian flavor, Tanzanian tone.
1: Yes, I love it. Now, tarab is folk Tanzanian music.
0: Yes.
1: And it's very traditional.
0: Yeah.
1: So I think what I'm imagining is maybe a very innovative version of tarab.
0: Definitely.
1: I love that.
0: Yes.
1: I really love, I need to check with my mom when you send me those songs.
0: What they say is, it was tarab,
1: uh-huh.
0: And then they flip the pitch,
1: mm-hmm.
0: So it goes fast.
1: I see.
0: Yeah, once you listen to it, you will know exactly this is came from tarab.
1: So, Mr. J Inako, you have been in the music industry for 25 years.
0: Mm.
1: And you have been consistent. You've worked with so many artists,
0: yeah,
1: including Darasa and so many more people, mm-hmm. Like Diamond Platinums as mm-hmm. well. Now, I want you to take us back to your early days of making music.
0: Yeah.
1: How did it all start for you?
0: A little bit long story, but I will make it short.
1: Let's do that.
0: We had like a crew called Nako Tunako, where is my name came from. You know, G, and this is Nako.
1: Mm-hmm.
0: So my crew back then, it was Nako Tunako. It was a group with four members back in Arusha. I was born and raised in Arusha. Yeah. So we came from Arusha, and then later on, we had to go to Dar because Dar is where everything is.
1: Yeah, and that's Dar es Salaam for
0: that's
1: anybody
0: Dar
1: listening.
0: Yeah, that's Dar es Salaam. Yeah. So then we continued there, released some album, and then later on, we move into another crew called Weusi.
1: Mm-hmm.
0: That's where we form our another group, which is, it was like a company. There's another group called River Camp. We back then in Arusha, we like brothers. So after that, we form Weusi with five members. Three members from the crew called River Camp, mm-hmm. and two members from Nako Tunako. So it's where we have until now.
1: Wow. So yeah, it looks like a lot of collaborative work.
0: Yes.
1: This is a lot of collaborative work, a lot of people being involved.
0: Mm-hmm.
1: Okay, so when you're looking back at you know, your whole career in the music industry for over two decades, looking back, what do you think was the biggest turning point that turned you into the artist you are today?
0: I could have said my mom and my dad, because they were in choir in the church. And you know, I was surrounding with the music, so that's I think that's my route, that's my journey, that's where I penetrated and become into the scene of music.
1: Yeah, yeah. So you kind of grew up around
0: music. I grew up around music.
1: Yeah, yeah. Were your parents musicians? Did they?
0: Yeah, they're in a choir, but my uncles, they, you know, they know about the music. They play the keyboards, they play the guitars.
1: Hmm.
0: They were a teacher in the choirs, so I think that's where I get to know more about music.
1: Yeah, you seem like you don't just seem. I'm sure you know so much about music. And the way you describe your career, it sounds that you have gotten into it technically too, to the point of innovating already existing genres. So I want to ask you, Mr. G.
0: Yeah.
1: What's on your playlist right now? Who are you listening to?
0: Okay. Now I'm listening to new Drake album.
1: Okay. Did you like it?
0: I liked the first album.
1: Hmm.
0: Yeah. Iceman.
1: Okay.
0: I listened to another person called Jay Huss. I don't know if you know Jay Huss.
1: Yes.
0: Jay Huss.
1: Yeah, he's brilliant.
0: I listened to a lot of Jay Huss.
1: A lot of Jay Huss. So I also want to know why.
0: Because
1: why Jay Huss and Drake?
0: He has this sound, which I think is totally different from what I heard in UK. He has like an Afro pop, Afro beats, and then he raps into it, which I think is similar to what we are doing.
1: Yeah, mixing hip-hop with bongo flavor.
0: Mixing hip-hop with bongo flavor, and then he mix hip-hop with Afro-pop, well, with a little bit of the sound that I have in the UK.
1: I love that. So I know that the music industry is always changing.
0: It's always changing.
1: It's not the same 10 years ago.
0: Mm-hmm.
1: It's not the same 20 years ago, for
0: Everything
1: sure.
0: Everything has changed.
1: You know, but Mr. Jinako, how have you managed to stay relevant throughout all these changes?
0: You know, in order to stay relevant, you have to know what's going on every day. You need to link up with the new sounds. In order to get the new people, you need to, you know, shift it to different sounds. So you can find yourself into the what's going on in the world. You know, I've been into bongo flavor, hip hop, R&B, dancehall. So what's going on in the world? That's what I'm into.
1: Okay, I see.
0: Yeah.
1: So you get yourself updated with what's going on.
0: Definitely.
1: And then
0: every time
1: you incorporate.
0: Every time.
1: I love that. There's a bit of a reinvention happening over here.
0: Mm-hmm.
1: Now, for you as an artist,
0: yeah,
1: right?
0: Yeah.
1: What do you think is important for people to know? For example, if anyone is listening to us right now and is hearing of you for the first time, what's one song that you would recommend them to hear?
0: I have to plug them into my, popular song.
1: Popular song.
0: Which I think is penetrated big time, has good numbers. I did with Diamond Platinum. It had a bit of piano and bongo flavor.
1: I love.
0: Yeah. So they can get to know me more once they listen to the song.
1: Let's have the name of the song.
0: Commando.
1: Commando. Let's go. Great tune, by the way. Great tune.
0: It's a very great tune.
1: Yes, it is.
0: It's a very good tune. Omalicha, kiwogo mfegi
1: natingisha. Unona sifa, tumisifa, wendele kuzikida, utazilipa. Now, when people look back at Jinako's, you know, career, what do you hope they remember the most? Do you want them to remember the music, the impact, like the effect, or the person?
0: I think all three of them.
1: All three
0: together.
1: Of them. You know what? Aim for the stars. Why not?
0: Why not? All three of them. Because there's a lifestyle in there. Yeah. There's, of course, the longevity of the music itself. The way I was into different sounds, the way we shaped the music, the way I did a lot of collabs. So I think they will get into it and then they will get to know more about me.
1: So I want to ask you something about your experience here in Oman as well. Have you had any surprises?
0: Yeah, many people speak Swahili here.
1: Yeah?
0: Yeah, I meet many people speak Swahili.
1: You didn't expect
0: Even if
1: that?
0: I didn't expect to be this much. Yeah, so I love to see many people speak Swahili because, you know, the culture evolving itself. So, and I will love one day Swahili to be like a first language in Africa. So to see people here speaking Swahili, I was happy about it.
1: You know, I'm really happy about it. I love that. I really do. Now, for young people watching or listening who are trying to maybe build a career, whether it was in music or the creative field in general, that includes myself.
0: Mm-hmm.
1: What's one lesson from your journey that you think they need to hear?
0: You need to learn to be different. You need to differentiate yourself, what you are doing, with other people in order to people to like see you. You have to be yourself in order not people to like include you with others.
1: You think the most important thing is to stand out and be different?
0: Stand out and be different.
1: How does one do that?
0: In any field, you have to be different. Because, you know, how can someone notice you if you're going to be like anyone else? No one's going to notice you.
1: That makes sense.
0: Yeah. Find something that will differentiate you between you and other people.
1: Amazing.
0: Yeah.
1: It's amazing. Mr. George Gnecco, Mr. Mm-hmm. G. Gnecco, thank you so much for joining us today.
0: Thank you so much.
1: Really appreciate
0: you. Thank you for having me.
1: It was an honor to interview you here today. Mm-hmm. I really hope you get to enjoy Muscat.
0: Exactly.
1: I know you're leaving very soon.
0: I'm leaving very soon. Actually, we're going for a video shoot right now.
1: Let's go to the desert.
0: I'm excited. Yeah.
1: Amazing.
0: I'm very excited, yeah.
1: Me too. I don't know why I'm excited for you. But with that, we end today's interview. Absolutely appreciate you. And hopefully we get to meet soon the next time you're here.
0: Definitely.
1: Yeah, love. Assalamu. Fuma nakatoto katanga, kan fuma kametoka nakanga geto. Slicer. Here's a man.

0: Good morning, I'm on. You're listening to Jumpstart on 90.4 live here in Studio 1. That was Gianaco right there, who was interviewed by our very own Mariami of Muscat Canada, which you can catch weekdays from 12 to 3 p.m. She's got her question of the day up today on our Instagram and her own at amanafam.com and at asmariami. And it is, if we lost the internet tomorrow, what would you miss the most? You can answer there and it'll be shared on the show. Now, in other news, a man has mandated that sick and extraordinary leave insurance will be there for non-Omani employees. So, the Sultanate of Oman Social Protection Fund has issued a new decision making sick leave and extraordinary leave insurance branch mandatory for all non-Omani employees. The new regulation applies to expats working in the government entities, as well as public legal bodies and private sector establishments covered by the labor law. According to Article 3 of Decision Number 13 of 2026, the mandate will officially come into effect today, July 19, 2026. The decision was issued pursuant to the Social Protection Law, promulgated by Royal Decree Number 52 over 2023 and its executive regulations, following the formal approval of the Fund's Board of Directors under the newly issued framework. And Article 1 outlines that compulsory coverage will apply to all non-Omani employees in the units of the state administrative apparatus and other public legal entities, as well as non-Omani workers employed on private sector establishments subject to the labor law. Article 2 stipulates that any prior provisions inconsistent with this new decision are officially repealed. The decision was signed by His Excellency Engineer Saleh bin Nasser Al-Oufi, Minister of Energy and Minerals, and Chairman of the Board of Directors of the Social Protection Fund. So, yeah, now sick leave completely covered by social protection and insurance. It is mandatory. People will be compensated and allowed days off that are paid across the board, Omani and non-Omani. So you can find out more if you head online to our sister newspaper, Oman Observer, which is also part of the Ministry of Information. Now, I've got more music coming your way on this beautiful Sunday. Khairika's not in today. Fatma Mekki is off for a month away in France, in Paris, and she will be missed. Coach Kempachi, if you are out there right now, he has shared a game that he says he's addicted to right now, Assassin's Creed 4, which is called Black Flag Resynced, or Black Flag. He's played 93.7 hours so far of the game. He says it's incredible. He's already taken over all the ships, and he's requested one of the songs from it. Here's Randy Dandio, Sea Shanty on 90.4 Oman FM for you, Coach.
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0: Good morning, Aman. You're listening to Jumpstart on 90.4 live here in Studio 1 at the top of the hill of Medina Tal Alam. Balada Shahri here with you on this beautiful morning. And our WhatsApp is open to all 724-422-007 or on socials at omanafam.om. And before the news, which is going to be, football coverage, the football news, Azam. Yeah, that's going to be up at 9 with our football analyst, Mr. Fahim Hamza, who is going to be joining us shortly, inshallah, for the final part of the World Cup 2026, which ends tonight, inshallah. We're going to have one more episode of coverage after today, which is going to be tomorrow from 9 until 9:30. The show repeats at 10 p.m. tonight, and we are excited for that. But before we get there, I want to talk to you guys about Al-Jabal Al-Akhdar, the Green Mountain. So Al-Jabal Al-Akhdar, as you know, it's a very popular tourism landmark here in the country. It's an attraction, and the number of visitors this year has gone up, and it reached 101,608, highest number ever, from the beginning of January to the end of June 2026, compared to 89,000 during the same period last year, with a 13.2% increase for numbers. The statistics indicated that the number of Omanis went up, was 40,000, a bit under half, while number of Saudi visitors, the highest among other nationalities, reached 13,272. Marathi visitors, 395. Bahrainis, 285. Kuwaitis, 332. And Qatari visitors, 149. Foreign nationalities of all backgrounds constituted the largest percentage of visitors at 52,230. And the Rose Spring Festival, Jabal Al-Akhdar region, which is annually held from March to mid-April, generated significant tourism activity and contributed to attracting many visitors from within the Sultanate of Oman and abroad. It was a very fun one. And now, there is a new thing happening. It is the Jabal Al-Akhdar Summer Festival, started over the weekend and will last until the end of August. So the festival, which commenced already, as we mentioned, is part of ongoing efforts to leverage the natural and environmental assets that distinguish the wilaya of Jabal Al-Akhdar during the season. And this is, so there's going to be events, there's going to be a lot of nice places you can go to. They have public performances, they have a lot of lovely fruits to try out, and it's an escape from the heat, of course. You know, we're not going to be lucky like we were this weekend, where the temperatures were much lower. If you want lower temperatures, head on over to Jabal Al-Akhdar, Jabal Shams, Jabal Sariyat, and more. It is currently in Jabal Al-Akhdar, 31 degrees Celsius. It's only going to hit a max of 34, and there is no humidity, of course, so it feels a lot cooler. There's also some chances of rain today and tomorrow in Jabal Al-Akhdar. It doesn't go higher than 36 as a max, pretty much, when you're up in the mountains. So coming up next, let's get some music going. 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

We're just going to cut this song very quickly to get in one final request before the World Cup coverage. This one is coming in all the way from Mangalore, from Christopher Lobo. He's requesting Beautiful Sunday by Daniel Boone, so that's going to be coming up. Love having you tuned in all the way from India. Christopher, shout out to you and your family. Also, a quick good morning to Mahmoud. I hope you have a fantastic day, Ya Rab. Mazen and Nobi as well. We'll be right back.

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2: 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World Cup coverage right now with our very own football analyst, Coach Fahim Hamza, who's a coach for Juventus Academy and a football player before as a goalkeeper. We have our head of music, Azam Ar-Raisi, with us as well. It's been over a month.
3: Yes. Okay,
2: here we are, and we're at the final match that's going to take place tonight.

0: World Cup finale between Argentina and Spain. Last night, we saw third-place matches. England making it to third place, getting their bronze medal. France, unfortunately, didn't make it, but still a crazy game. 10 goals scored last night, if you missed it. 10 goals were scored. England was ahead from quite a good part of the match, 4-0. And then in comes the French team. They score 2 goals. And then England comes, scores a fifth. And we see France. It's up now 5-3. And in the final seconds of the match, in comes Jude Bellingham. And he scores the sixth goal, just shutting down France fully just as the match ended. Yesterday, we did see something very interesting happen, though. Kylian Mbappe has officially, he is the highest goal scorer of the last 100 years of all time at the World Cup. 22 goals at 27 years old, captaining France also as its youngest captain when he first became the captain of the French team. Incredible guy, incredible football player for sure, and a good finisher as well. Although this year they do not place within the top three of the World Cup. So we're mostly going to talk about the finale tonight, but we have to mention what happened last night. So Fahim, over to you. How did you feel yesterday's match was?
1: Yeah, I was expecting a competitive game. I thought based on what we've seen in the tournament with, you know, the French team, I thought they would come in firing and wanting to prove something. And the same for England, you know, it was very disappointing in the last game against Argentina, where they played very well in the first 45 minutes and then sort of, you know, collapsed in the last 45. And there's been a lot of criticism on Thomas Tuchel, on his approach after going 1-0 up against Argentina. So I thought, okay, it would be a game where he would sort of want to prove something by playing, you know, a very competitive game. But my analysis after watching that game to 45 minutes, I was sort of like not impressed. And then now it brings me the question. I mean, there were already questions prior to that with a lot of football pundits across the world, where the question was, should the stats in the third in this sort of game where, you know, we're looking for third place for the bronze medal, should the stats in this game be counted towards the overall? And the reason why is because there is no pressure in this sort of game. There is nothing to prove, really. Nobody remembers third place. I mean, nobody remembers second place. I mean, if you look at the level of players these two teams have, these are players that when they play, let's say, a Champions League final, or they play an FA Cup final or Copa del Rey, and they are to go up there and receive the medal for finishing second, they don't want it. They most of the times remove it. So imagine that is second place. You are in the final, and that's the reaction. So what's the reaction in a third place game where it's played a game prior to the final, where you're basically turning up as losers?
0: Ouch.
1: Yeah, trying to compete for something that is absolutely meaningless. So the question is, should we have...
0: You guys are being so rough on these... You're so cruel, the two of you.
2: No, I mean, even Tuchel, before the match, he's like, none of our players and none of the French players want to play this match. So they weren't interested. They were playing with the reserve team.
1: Yeah, so you could see that they benched Jude Bellingham, they benched Harry Kane. You know, there's a lot that can be questioned. The same with the French. You know, they didn't start with Dembele. They started with Ryan Cherki for the first time as a 10, where he didn't play there for the whole tournament, you know, and they played with Olise there for the whole tournament. So these are the questions, you know, where you go, does it really matter, you know, at this point that they're playing this game? But again, of course, one thing I did understand, it was a game where Kylian Mbappe had to play, because obviously we had that record that was you know, hanging the balance. He was level with Lionel Messi on 8 goals each. And had Kylian Mbappe not scored yesterday, it would have meant, regardless of the outcome today, Messi would have won the Golden Boot. And the reason why is because he has 4 assists, where Kylian had 3 assists after yesterday. So, yeah, the point there was to score the goals. So now Kylian has scored 2, meaning has eclipsed Messi. Now he's got 10. What are the chances that Kylian wins the Golden Boot? Very high, because Messi is going to play in a very high stakes game. Yeah, the point here is not to try and win, to score goals. And we know what Messi is all about. He's not centered in about his own personal records. He'll go to the field today to try and make Argentina world champions. So he won't be concerned about that, and therefore gives Kylian Mbappe that award. Does he deserve it? Absolutely. You know, he's been an incredible player over the years. You know, since he came through the ranks, he's proven to be one of the best in the world.
2: Yeah.
1: Does he deserve it? Yes. But then in the fashion that you're going to win it, you know, through a third place game, then it's a little bit questionable. But like we said, if we're going to talk about Kylian Mbappe in 10 years' time, 20 years' time, 50 years' time, we won't remember this third place game. We'll remember that he broke the record.
2: The stats.
1: Yeah, and became, you know, the all-time goal scorer in the World Cup. And this is, you know, the World Cup is almost 100 years, you know, 96 years to be exact. And, yeah, so incredible. It's an incredible feat for him. But in terms of the game, I don't think it means anything. Thomas Tuchel, there's a lot of calling in England for him to be sacked because he hasn't produced what they were expecting. Beating France yesterday would not change anything. I don't think any of these people in England, especially with the FA, would be convinced that the 6-4 win against France means that maybe it was a bit of an error against Argentina. No, I don't think so.
2: I actually think it was... I think the FA are happy with Thomas Tuchel because of the fact that in his contract it says that if he got knocked out in the group stages, then he was going to be sacked. So to them, for him to advance, to get this far, to them it's a success. So I think I don't think that they're going to sack him or anything like that.
1: That they will keep him on?
2: I think so, yeah.
1: I think the pressure... Now, here's the thing. The pressure is quite intense, okay? On both sides. On Thomas Tuchel's side and also the FA, because the question is very clear. They had an Englishman in Gareth Southgate that went to 2 Euro finals back to back. Then we hired someone else to come in and try and improve that. That there was no improvement. The style of football, there was no improvement.
2: But he got further than Southgate in the World Cup.
1: Correct. But then you can also say, you know, the draw sort of played a part in it because they will look at the type of teams they played, right? And, you know, my concern was from the very beginning, you know, where on numerous occasions I came here and said to you, Talal, that I'm hearing all these English pundits out there applauding the English team for top performances against Congo, then against Mexico, then against Norway. And my question was, were they watching the same game that I was? Because I wasn't convinced. I knew that type of football, that type of performance was never going to get them the World Cup. Because the World Cup is the greatest football tournament. It brings the very best. I mean, there's no hiding spot here. Yeah. And you can see, as good as the French were throughout the whole tournament, where...
2: They were contenders.
1: Yeah, where 90% of people that I've had conversations with, and if you just check over the internet, they were convinced that the French were going to win. And then they don't win. And how they don't win, they got beat by a Spanish side convincingly.
2: Yes.
1: So then that tells you the level of football that we are talking about here. So, yeah, so I'm not convinced Thomas Tuchel stays. in the job. Because so if you're just going to look at this game specifically, how do you go 4-0 up and then bring the game to 6-4? You know what I mean?
3: Yeah,
1: so you won the first half 4-0 and you lost the second half 4-2.

0: blame him, because from what I'm seeing, there was nothing on the line. There were no tackles. There was nothing on it. There's no pressure. Everyone is just free flowing. It's a game where everyone gets minutes. So on a general sense of things, it's not a game where I really paid attention to.
1: Yeah, as a spectator, I thought it was just, you know, it was an outstanding match as a spectator.
0: For a neutral.
1: Yes, for a neutral. Yeah. I didn't care because it felt like a friendly, like a glorious.
0: Well, because it was.
1: Glorified friendly, basically.
0: Because it was.
1: Yeah.
0: It was an exhibition match.
1: Yeah.
0: So.
1: As an exhibition match, it was good.
0: It was good.
1: It was
0: yes.
1: entertaining.
0: If you just want to watch football for the goals, for the flair. Yes, this was the perfect game. Yeah.
1: And the goals were quite...
0: Were good goals.
1: Yeah, good goals.
0: Yeah, they were good goals. But what I'm saying is, if I'm, for example, when I'm watching these games in the World Cup, I'm looking for that competition. I'm looking at tactics. I'm looking at how players are adjusting. I'm looking at the pressure. Because, again, everyone can play football. And this is the point where people need to understand. Mm. For example, Oman football players. You know, I've played with a few of these Omani football players. I've trained with a few of the Oman national team goalkeepers. I'll tell you one thing. These guys, on a technical end of things, they are very, very good. Mm. They're highly talented. They can actually play football. But the question is, in high stakes, how good are you? Your decision making, how fast can you react to situations? This is where there's a difference between Oman and, let's say, France. It's not the ability. I'm not convinced Kylian Mbappe is more talented than what's his name, Al-Yahya. Yeah, I can't remember his name. He's the 10 for Oman. Al-Yahya. So he's
2: Salah Al-Yahya.
0: Salah. So if you look on pure talent level of things, if you were to bring Salah and Kylian, let's say, when they were 13 years old, mm-hmm. Salah would be more outstanding than Kylian in terms of technical. That's the truth.
1: Okay.
0: No, it's the actual truth.
1: Right.
0: But the thing is, it's the player development. Did Salah get the player development
1: no.
0: Kylian got? No. And that's where we are at. But if he did get that, if you took the same Salah and put him at PSG and grew up in France and had the same foundations and went to the same tournaments growing up, playing for France, playing with players like Samir Nasri, Zidane and all these, Thierry Henry, and he would be a world beater. I tell you that. I can guarantee you that.
1: Right.
2: Yeah, same as me if they put...
1: For sure.
0: But then, so that's then going back to where we lack, you know, in the third world. So, where were we at again?
2: Because I think what we need to do is leave this behind for now. Let's talk about what's the most important thing that's happening, okay?
1: Yes.
2: It is the big finale, the 2026 World Cup finale, and the number one thing on everybody's mind. Everyone's so excited for it. I Show Speed, for some reason, is going to be part of the before kickoff ceremony.
1: Okay.
2: Him and Tom Cruise.
1: Okay.
2: I have to mention this.
1: That's a collaboration
2: so,
1: for sure.
2: Ahead of the match, there's a pregame show, which is going to be headlined by Post Malone, Nicole Scherzinger, Robbie Williams, Italian singer Laura Pausini, and I Show Speed. It's also going to see, it's also going to see a cameo from actor Tom Cruise, and Jennifer Hudson is going to perform the United States National Anthem. How random is that?
1: That's
2: speaking of random, the halftime show, which is going to last anywhere between 11 and 20 minutes, is going to have Madonna, Shakira, Justin Bieber, and BTS all co-headlining. And it will also feature Burna Boy, Gustavo Duhamel, who's a conductor, and the PS22 Children's Choir, and Coldplay.
1: Wow.
2: Yeah. That's quite the lineup. Now, we've touched on that. I have no idea what I Show Speed's going to do. I'm not going to be watching it, but that is happening tonight for any casual football fans or music fans who want to check out BTS perform with Madonna while Tom Cruise flies in from somewhere. Do your thing. So now let's talk about the talk of the town.
1: Yes.
2: Argentina versus España.
1: We're talking about the best of Europe versus the best of South America.
0: Yeah. So
1: can we talk about the photo?
2: Wait,

0: 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Who do you think is going to win tonight? And by how much? We'll talk about this tomorrow, inshallah. Who is going to win? 7244200007. Who's walking away with this, guys?
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0: So back to the World Cup coverage. Azam, what photo are we talking about?
2: Well, I'm talking about the photo that Lionel Messi in 2007 when he was 20 years old. So there was a collaboration between a Catalan newspaper called Diario Sports and UNICEF. And they were doing this calendar photo shoot and stuff like that. And one of the pictures, they would have Messi with the baby, you know, just giving him a bath with the baby's mother being on the side. And, you know, they did a raffle draw, and one kid won that that draw. And he took a picture with Messi. And that kid is now going to be playing against Messi 19 years later. Isn't that crazy?
3: Yeah.
2: I don't know who wrote the script, dude.
0: But didn't somebody say that it was like on July 19th of so the photo was, and now they're playing on July 19th?
2: Yeah.
3: I'm not sure about when the photo was taken, but the photo was taken in 2007.
2: Yes.
3: Which was 19 years ago. And at that time, when the photo was taken, Lionel Messi used to wear number 19.
2: Yes.
3: Right now, Lamine Yamal wears number 19.
2: Yes.
3: And he's 19 years old.
0: Simulation.
2: And simulation. When is he going to be playing? On the 19th.
3: July 19th.
0: FIFA rigged this time.
3: Now
0: he's been leading up to this whole
3: time.
0: Yeah,
3: but here's the thing. I mean, the best of script writers could have never written this.
2: No.
3: Because it's almost impossible, like, for you to have this. Now, let me remind you something, Azam. And I was thinking about this 2 days ago. And it just came in a flash, all right? If you remember, we were in Oman Convention Center on the day Argentina was to play Holland.
2: Yeah.
3: And you brought a guest there in David Gordo.
2: Okay.
3: David Gordo, at the time, is a Spanish football coach. At the time, was coaching the Oman under-20 national team. And they were at the convention center. And you had invited him in the studio.
2: Yeah.
3: And so I come in. I didn't really know who he was. And you guys, you know, had put me through to explain on the game between Argentina and Holland. So I gave my breakdown on it. And after, Sammy had asked David Gordo, what do you think on Fahim's take? And David Gordo said, I cannot add anything to that. Because what he said is exactly what's going to happen.
2: Mm.
3: And what I'm surprised about is he spoke about Scaloni like he knows him personally. And why I'm saying this is because I know Scaloni personally. So David Gordo knew Scaloni personally. And how he knew him? Because he used to be his instructor. So when Scaloni was doing his coaching education in Spain, David Gordo was his instructor.
2: Oh, wow.
3: Now, here's the thing. With the Spanish instructors, when they work in the FA, they tend to work with the youth teams. So before David Gordo came to Oman, he was the national team coach for Spain under-17s. After the Oman job, he's gone back to the same job,
2: right?
3: Under-17s. So I looked up, I said, wait, Luis de la Fuente has been working with the Spanish youth system. So when he won the Euros under-19 in 2015 and under-21s, Euros 2019, it means in these 4 years, he was working in the FA. At the same time, Scaloni was actually doing his coaching education. So if David Gordo instructed Scaloni,
2: that means he instructed.
3: Then Luis de la Fuente had instructed Scaloni as well. And I went and I checked, and it happens to be true.
2: Oh, wow.
3: So Scaloni plays his master.
2: Okay. So you have...
3: Can you believe that?
0: That's crazy.
3: Yeah. Can you believe that?
2: Yeah.
3: So it's almost... So is that also scripted?
2: You know?
0: It's rigged. It's all rigged.

0: You know, it's unbelievable.
1: So that means from now on, Pakistan's going to win all the World Cups. I saw that paper. An incident's going to happen, and Pakistan's just going to win them all from now on. It's all rigged, guys. Wow.
2: Yeah. That is crazy.
0: But that's how life works, you know? It's very coincidental sometimes, you know, that things just happen in the way they happen, you know? And if you look at the situation where this could be Lionel Messi's last thing, right? In the World Cup, right? Now, remember the history that Lionel Messi has with the Spanish. The Spanish have deep, deep love for Lionel Messi. It's not just Barcelona. Like, in general, he is loved in Spain because Lionel Messi put Spanish football on the map on a large scale,
2: especially La Liga.
0: You know, and
2: a lot of people are watching La Liga,
0: and all these players in the Spanish team, they have this love for Lionel Messi. Now it's like all these guys are now playing against their idol. Like, they know this guy is something special, and this is the final thing, like the final bout, where it's a night where Messi can inflict emotional damage to the Spanish. You get my point? As in, because the Spanish really love this guy.
2: Yeah.
0: And this is now the finale. Like, let's go. And mind you, people will speak of Argentina as a very rough side and a team not worthy. And I don't agree with that. The level of players in that Argentinian team can't play the same football the Spanish can play. The level of football, the passing, the possession game, they can. And they can completely match them. Mm. But the Argentines choose not to, because that style of play is passive. So you do sort of, if you make one wrong mistake, you could get punished. So it's not because Argentina can't play that football. They just don't find it effective. So they don't play that football. So for the neutral out there that will think tonight will be a game where Spain will completely dominate Argentina, will completely take over.
2: I'm honestly one of those people. I mean, they're not going to be playing like how the English played. I mean, if they score a goal, they're not going to go back and defend.
0: Of course, because that's the Spanish style. What I'm saying to you, it's not because the Argentines will not be able to counter that. The Argentines are much capable of doing that. They can do that. One thing you have to understand, the Spanish has a lot of like sort of young players, which came after, you know, the Iniestas, the Xavis, right?
2: Yeah.
0: The Argentines have similar type of players, you know, but older. So the likes of like Otamendi, Paredes, Messi. These are older players. Even the goalkeeper. These are older. Tagliafico, for example. These are older players that can actually play that game. They can play what you say, tiki-taka. You could see it in so many games when they actually wanted to move. You could see it. You could see it against England. For 19 minutes, England managed to do two passes for 19 minutes. And it was all Argentina. So that tells you, if they want to keep the ball, they can't keep the ball. So my viewpoint of how tonight pans out, right? Obviously, the Spanish are aware of the danger that the Argentines pose with Lionel Messi. They know the last 20 minutes will be the key part.
2: Mm-hmm.
0: Yeah? And so they have to reserve some energy to absorb the pressure, because the Argentines will throw everything in the sink like they have before. It's not like the Spanish have some magic wand now that they can cope with Lionel Messi. Nobody has. Nobody has in the last 20 years. In club football, in national team football, they haven't been able to cope with him. Now, my take in this game, if the Spanish are to win this game, they've got to hit Argentina early. So they've got to strike them in the sense of if they can strike three goals in the first half, go for it. Because Argentina will not come forward in the first half.
2: Yeah, they never do. They always sit back and wait and see how the other team play.
0: Exactly. So, and my guess will be that way. Where
2: they
0: will.
2: At the expense of a goal, though. A lot of these times.
0: Correct. And with this, the way the Spanish side plays, with the talent they've got, with Lamin and Oyarzabal, the way they move, the chances are very high. But at the same time, remember, they know each other. Like, their styles are very similar. Scaloni spent his time there. Mm. Like I told you, it's the master and, you know?
2: Student.
0: Yeah, so it's not as straightforward as people might think, where, yes, if you look at results and if you look at gameplay and you look at how convincing the Spanish have come through to beat the Argentines, it looks very convincing. But it will be moments. And this is where I hail Luis de la Fuente as a top coach. He will be able to sort of cope with these scenarios. He would understand Scaloni, obviously. He spent time with him. Yeah. So, and he would have looked at how Argentina sort of transitioned their game, you know, throughout the minutes. So, yes, he's a coach who's very, very capable of handling these transitions. And this is where, why I say that the World Cup is a big stage and Thomas Tuchel was not meant for it. Because he'd never been in this stage. And the decisions he took were very wrong, for example, in the semi-final. Whereas Luis de la Fuente will know how to sort of cope with every change. And what I watched with the Spanish, he tries not to make a sub until the opposition manager makes a sub. So every time the Spanish have played, he would have players warming up and not make any sub. And the moment the opposition makes a sub, that's when he will pick the players to make a sub. So he already has a game plan beforehand. He's already calculated that at a certain point, he will introduce this player. And he's got a counter for it. And this is incredible work. If as a coach, you can have this sort of foretelling of, if he does this, I will do this.
2: Yeah.
0: That's incredible work. So I feel tonight, it'll be that way. But then, De La Fuente will know that the only problem he's got is the Lionel Messi problem. Right. Because Spain do not have a player that can do what Lionel Messi does.
2: You can argue...
0: Lamin?
2: Yeah, Lamin.
0: No.
2: He's not of that level. That's a stretch, to be honest. Like, he is good. Level. He's very good. But Messi has the experience as well. Like, he knows.
0: Yeah. You see, Lamin is very predictable. Lamin does the same sort of things all the time. But he does it efficiently. Like, you know, he's always going to be on the right side. He will look to cut inside and shoot or play the ball. It's because he's younger, he's faster, he positions himself ahead of you, and he tries to execute. So if Lamin does what he does and the Argentines are not up for it, yes, he will hurt them tonight. Whereas in with Messi, it's not so much about the runs. It's not so much. It's about...
2: Decisions
0: and the positioning. Yeah. So he moves across the pitch to see where he can inflict damage. So if the Spanish can score early, maybe two goals, and then because they won't hold back like the Spanish, like the English, they will look to play more.
2: Yeah.
0: That will be difficult for Argentina.
2: That's going to be very difficult
0: because Argentina will look to press.
2: Yeah.
0: Now, if you look to press higher, and the Spanish are not stopping from playing, it could be more damage. So the game could go four if the Spanish play their game right. But my point is, if the game is stagnant, let's say we get to the 70th minute and it's at 1-1 or nil-0, the Spanish are in deep waters. Now they're in trouble. Why? The Argentines will convert the game to become a physical battle. So now they will go to war. They have experienced players that can be very physical. You can see with the English, Jude Bellingham, Harry Kane, These are all big guys in terms of

0: physical stature, right?
1: Yeah.
0: They tried it against the Argentines, and some of them are very small. You know, Lisandro Martinez, they tried it, Simeone, in the beginning. But they wore out eventually. Eventually, they couldn't do it anymore because these guys are warriors. So my point is, if Spain are to do it, which are very, very capable of doing it, it cannot be late. So I see two teams here that either the Spanish win it early or the Argentines will get it later on.
1: Yeah, as you mentioned, you know, Spain, if they score, they won't sit back. They're still I mean, they did that to France, which was crazy.
0: Yeah.
1: I mean, that's a huge risk because you would think that you would go on the defense with, you know, how France are. But, like, they didn't do that. They didn't show them too much respect or anything. They were like, yeah, you know, we're still going to be playing our game. And they won. They went on to win that game. Now, question. Mm. Those two teams are not used to the whole circus that happens, you know, in football. I'm talking about, you know, shows that happen pre-match and halftime and stuff like. Do you think something like that is going to distract them?
0: No. I think these are top professionals. They'll be ready mentally. No. Tonight will be business. Outside of the entertainment part with the performances, when it comes to football, we'll see the best football.
1: Mm.
0: 100%. I don't think none of that will play along. I think it will be a high stakes game. You'll see high quality football. The Spanish, obviously, we know they are the best team at possessing the ball. I don't see any team in world football that can go and match them toe to toe.
1: Yeah, again, we're talking about a team who won South American Cup and the European champions are going to face.
0: Yes. But
1: that's finales. What is it called?
0: Finalissima.
1: Finalissima.
0: Yeah. But here's the difference. You have a side that is new to winning. So the Spanish have only won the Euros. This Spanish side has only won the Euros 2024.
1: And the World Cup 2010.
0: But it's not this team.
2: Yeah, this was like 16 years ago.
1: Yeah, but I'm talking about like they're just now.
0: So I'm speaking about this specific
1: This team. Yeah.
0: This specific team.
1: You gotta start somewhere, you know?
0: Correct. Yeah. And they can do it. This specific team hasn't been here.
1: Mm.
0: Whereas in the Argentines have been here.
1: Yeah.
0: And they know the heat. And they've been in the heat numerous times.
1: Yeah.
0: If you go back in time, in 2022, at one point it was 3-0 against the Dutch. And it was just feisty. It's all over the place.
1: Yeah.
0: And they stay in there and they make it work and then they win. Then the World Cup final, it's the same. It becomes 3-0 and they stay in there and they make it work. The same in Copa America. They've done the same thing in this World Cup against Cape Verde. Very dodgy game, but they stayed in there, got the win. Mm. Against Switzerland, against Egypt, same dodgy game. Last 10 minutes, boom, they win.
1: Yeah.
0: Against Switzerland, the same.
1: Yeah.
0: 120 minutes. Last 10 minutes, they get the win. And then against England, same thing. Last 10 minutes. Actually, no, less than 10 minutes.
1: Right.
0: The last 7 minutes, they get the win. It's not luck.
1: Yeah.
0: These guys know how to win. So the Spanish cannot underestimate.
1: This is different. Spain are different than those.
0: No, there's absolutely nothing different with this. You see, what you're thinking about is the style of play.
1: Yeah.
0: No, the style of play can be matched. The style of play can be matched. See, with the Argentines, the Argentinians are, in most cases, playing in Spain.
1: Yeah.
0: They know the Spanish style.
1: But they haven't exhibited that this World Cup. I mean, even the like none of the matches in the knockout stage, they haven't done that possession play. They always just held back, saw how the other team played. But like they can't do that against the Spanish.
0: Now, sorry to bring this back again. 2022, when Saudi Arabia beat Argentina.
1: Yeah.
0: The very next day, I explained to you what was the wrong, what they did wrong. I followed Argentina for 2 years.

0: they never played football. When they came to the World Cup in 2022 against Saudi, they played football. They scored 4 goals in that game that were offside against Saudi. They completely dominated Saudi. And I said to you, that was the mistake they had done. Because when you dominate games, you become passive because you are creating chances and chances and chances. Sometimes it brings your morale down because you're thinking, oh, it's not going to work. It's the same in 2014 when they went and played Germany, where they lost in Brazil. They had like 4 clear chances to beat Germany on that night, and they couldn't. So they realized that that was their mistake, is taking over these games. I'm not convinced the English could have kept the ball better than the Argentines in the first half in the semis. No, these are high-end players. McAllister, Enzo, Paredes. You cannot convince me these players cannot tick it in the middle. They definitely can. But with passing the ball a lot in the middle, it means once you lose it, now you are in trouble because you leave gaps in behind.
1: Yeah.
0: So they will understand that if they try and match the Spanish with this style of play, then it's a 50-50 game. So they will purposely allow the Spanish to keep the ball. They will. That is guaranteed. And they are better at defending than the French.
1: You're talking about
0: The Argentines.
1: The Argentine, yeah.
0: They are better at defending than the French. They have a better midfield than the French. See, the French lost the midfield, and that was their downfall.
1: They had
0: Olise in the 10.
1: Yeah.
0: Olise is not a midfielder. They had Tchouameni, and they had Rabiot. These are not the elites of midfielders. So the moment they lost that, that was a whole demoralizing factor for them to come in that game.
1: Right.
0: So with the Argentines, absolutely not. Because they will let them have the ball. They will stay composed and just drag the game. And they will keep dragging the game. And remember, if the game goes in the deep ends, who do you think in terms of warrior mentality? Who's got
1: mentality? Warrior? I would say the Argentine.
0: Exactly.
1: Yeah.
0: So their point is to come and win.
1: Yeah.
0: That's my point.
2: Might I throw this in? So you guys know about the Opta supercomputer, right?
1: Yes. Yeah.
2: So the Opta supercomputer, for anyone who doesn't know, is a professional sports event prediction system developed by the sports data company Opta Sports, based on artificial intelligence usage and going through, like, deeply analyzing statistics of the different matches. And they believe that Spain has a 59.46% chance of winning, while Argentina have a 40.5% chance of winning. When split into how it would go down, Spain has a 42% chance of winning in the first and the main time of the match. Argentina only 27%. Then the final 31% going to extra time, which becomes much more unpredictable, of course. So that's what the Opta supercomputer is saying. Now, they haven't predicted everything correctly, obviously, but that is what is being shared by the different sports websites and newspapers and so forth. Fahim, you came into this World Cup saying that Argentina have the highest chance of winning this World Cup. Do you still believe that now that we're at the final match?
0: Yes, because their track record shows that. I mean, they are world champions. Going into this final, they're the ones that wear that badge of world champions. So this is a team that's going in there to defend their title. It's almost the same as in when Arsenal played PSG in the final this year in the Champions League. It's the same. PSG go into that game looking at Arsenal in the face like, we've been here. And you're trying to dethrone us. So you've got to win.
1: If it wasn't for that pen, anyways. Yeah.
0: But that's the thing. You see, I am very, very aware of the ability that the Spanish have. I'm not blinded.
1: We're talking about the last time that they lost was in 2023. The same team.
0: Yes.
1: Yes. And they last time they lost was against Scotland, qualifying for Euro 2024. But they went on. They won the Euro. They won the nation. What is it called? The Nation League.
0: Yeah.
1: And yeah, until now, no loss.
0: Yes. So 38 games, right?
1: Yes.
0: So they've gone 38 games without losing. When Argentina came into the World Cup in 2022, they had gone 37 games without losing. You see the similarities there? So yes, both teams are very, very capable of winning. Very, very capable. But if I should remind you of something, remember when Spain played Cape Verde?
1: Yeah.
0: It was a nil-all draw, right?
1: Yeah.
0: So you think Argentina cannot pull off a Cape Verde?
1: I mean, it's a bit different when it's just the first match. They were very nervous. And that's the same Cape Verde that went on to...
0: The Spanish still played the same football.
1: Right.
0: The same football you've seen against the French, it's the same football they played against Cape Verde, maybe even better than that in the Cape Verde game.
1: Yeah, but the stakes are higher now. It's got to be different.
0: So, but do you see Argentina pulling off a Cape Verde? Cape Verde stopped Spain from scoring.
1: Yeah. I mean, Argentina are going to be...
0: You think Argentina cannot do that?
1: Obviously, they are going to be better.
0: So that's the point. That's the point. And the Spanish will know that. It's not going to be easy because these guys are here to win. They will frustrate you. You know, I'm not saying this is the best ball-playing team in the world. No, they're just winners. They've got this thing that, you know, because they've got Lionel Messi... They know if we kick in, let's say in 6 minutes, 10 minutes, we'll get the job done. So they can hold you off. And that's why I say, if the Spanish can get rid of them early,
1: yeah,
0: then they win the World Cup. So it, for me, I'm happy that either of these sides can win because it will be top end regardless.
1: Yeah, regardless, it's going to be entertaining.
0: I don't see an underdog in this game.
1: No.
0: This is a very 50-50 game.
1: And I predict in at terms least of a one winner. Fight in the match.
0: Maybe more. I think more.
1: At least one.
0: No, it will get feisty.
1: Yeah.
0: No, the reason why it will get feisty is because that's part of the winning mentality that the Argentines have.
1: Mm.
0: They have to intimidate you. They have to get in your face. You know, they'll clip Lamine Yamal a couple times.
1: Yeah.
0: And aggravate the Spanish to want to, you know, to challenge them physically. And that's maybe could be a factor of taking the Spanish out.
1: Hmm.
0: Because, of course, you have to understand, if you look at how Dani Olmo and Rodri and Fabian Ruiz, how they play in that midfield, it's very slick. They move the ball in a way where the Argentines will be late into challenges. So there will be a lot of fouls and the Spanish will look for yellows, but the referee has to manage the game. And this is when then people come up with this whole idea of conspiracy. But it cannot be every single challenge a yellow card is given, right?
1: Hmm.
0: So there will be a lot of tackles. It will get feisty. And can the Spanish hang on and handle the heat? Maybe. Maybe. And that will depend if they can get the goals early. If they get two goals early in the first half,
1: yeah,
0: then they can frustrate the Argentines.
1: Yeah.
0: And just pass. Then you bring in the idea of a red card.
1: Mm.
0: Because the Argentines are not far away from getting a red card.
1: Yeah.
0: You know, especially if now they're losing and they don't have the ball and they cannot get the ball to Messi, it will frustrate them. So it's a game of moments. And up to this point, I'm not going to even think for once that the Argentines will be a better side than the Spanish, football-wise. No chance. The Spanish are the better side, football-wise. Winning capability, it's more towards the Argentines.
1: Okay. Wow.
2: Okay.
1: Let's see.
2: Well, I guess it's time for predictions. Now, Kamal has predicted that the match will go to extra time and it will go to Argentina on penalties. Ahmed Al-Mahrouqi is saying if FIFA doesn't interfere in the politics, they don't interfere. Spain wins 2-1 by Spain beats Argentina 2-1. We have another message that has come in from Mahmoud, our usual Mahmoud Zajari. He believes Argentina is going to win this 2-1 as well. Everyone's keeping it close.
1: Yeah.
2: Yeah, but so we have Argentina 2-1, Spain 2-1, and we have penalties so far as predictions. Okay, now, see, I think that Spain's going to win this one. But I also know that Fahim has proven himself over and over and over again about what's going to happen. So, like, I think they're going to win, but I also think that Fahim generally gets this right.
1: No,
0: but I did say it's between the three. So it's not necessarily Argentina. I said the teams, okay, I said at one point I said Argentina are looking more like favorites. Yes, because they were building momentum. But my overall analysis was that I could not see any other side winning the World Cup but France, Spain, or Argentina. It didn't cross my mind that any other nation was capable of doing it because they don't have it. And that's the reality. And it's always been that way. You can't just make your way through to a World Cup final. Now, these two teams are very capable of doing it.
1: Mm-hmm.
0: Both of them are very, very capable of doing it. And it's becoming a lot difficult now for me to predict because of the resemblance and the situations that are arising here. You know, especially after figuring out that Luis de la Fuente mentored Scaloni when Scaloni was becoming a football coach. You know, and then the whole relation between the Argentinian players with the Spanish players having played in their league. And so there is a lot of similarities. You know, it's very, very close. You know, it's very, very, very close. But, it's hard for me to...
1: Predictions!
0: Yeah, to predict it.
2: Well, Yasser has given us a crazy prediction. He says politics will influence the game, and it will be some crazy score like 5-0 for Argentina.
0: No. If it's going to be 5-0, if the score will be 5-0, it will definitely be Spain. because the only way that happens is if they say they score 2 goals in the first half, and Argentinians lose their minds and start going for it. Then they get red carded. Then they're dominated. Then it could be a landslide, and then Argentina could be completely dismantled. That is very possible. That is a situation where I cannot predict this game at that point. I can predict it in moments. So if we get to halftime, like I said, if we get to halftime, nil-all, right? At this point, it becomes very 50-50. If we get to 70th minute, it's still a stalemate. It tips over towards Argentina.
1: Yeah.
0: So if we have the scale from kickoff, Spain are winners. At halftime, it equals out.
1: Right.
0: 70th minute, Argentina is the winner. That's how I'm gonna predict.
2: Okay. So. okay. Fine. I'll give you two options, Fahim.
0: Yeah.
2: If Spain wins this, depending on their play, how much would Spain win it by?
0: No, it would depend.
2: Give me, it's just for fun.
1: Yeah, just for fun. It's mindless.
0: No.
2: Okay, because like Ali Glava is saying that Messi is going to win by knockout in the 9th round.
1: What?
2: UFC. UFC. Okay. He's like,
1: just so you know, UFC, there's no 9th round. But okay.
2: but he believes Argentina is going to win. So, okay. Azam, while Fahim thinks.
1: I'm gonna go just based on what I've seen, how the Spanish played, and how Argentina played as well. And Fahim might be right. You know, Argentina, they can adapt to any style, but I see this as a. But like what I've seen in the tournament so far is that Argentina just staying back and just seeing how the game goes, and before you know it, they concede a goal, and I just see that happening again, and I see this Spanish team scoring.
0: And then what happens when they now need a goal?
1: Argentina?
0: Yeah.
1: They won't be able to take the ball from them. I think Spanish are going to try and dominate
0: for the whole match.
1: Midfield. Yes.
0: Impossible.
1: I feel like with that midfield, they're going to dominate.
2: I love the disagreement.
1: So
0: the whole match, no.
1: The Spanish team, they're going to win by 2-0.
0: No. I do agree that the Spanish are the better side in terms of possession. But if Argentina need to win the game with 20 minutes to go and their level in terms of players, no. The Spanish will chase the ball.
1: With that midfield?
0: Yeah,
1: let's see.
0: The Argentines are very, very capable. I mean, remember, 19 minutes. If we are to discuss 19 minutes of a game of football,
1: yeah,
0: and the English managed to do 2 complete passes in 19 minutes. So a pass from Pickford to Stones and Stones to Pickford in 19 minutes.
1: Yeah.
0: Are you saying that this team can't play? In those 19 minutes, ball possession was 88-12 for Argentina.
1: Yeah, it wasn't.
0: So
1: yeah,
0: that is a team very, very capable of playing football.
1: Hmm.
0: And they will. And remember, they've got Messi. Just remember that.
1: Yeah, Messi is the only...
2: Now, for the fun of it, Fahim, you have to give me a number.
0: Yeah. I can't.
2: Come on, for the fun of it. You can give me one if Spain won and one if Argentina won. So you have two options here.
1: You have two options, yeah.
2: If Spain were to play the way that they could play best, how much would Spain win by? And if Argentina play the way that they play best, and how much would they win by? According to whose style of play comes out.
0: Okay, so I'm going to base it on total dominance by the Spanish, winning early. Spain would win 3-0.
1: Whoa.
2: Wow.
0: If it goes to plan.
1: Okay.
0: And if it doesn't go to their plan, Argentina wins by 1 goal.
2: 1 goal.
1: Oh, I'm so excited, man. I'm so excited.
0: So it's it's either a 1-0, a 2-1, a 3-2. But yeah. So the Spanish can either win convincingly or they lose the game.
1: They lose the game.
2: Okay, fair enough.
1: Let's see.
2: And on that point, it is time for us to finish up our pre-World Cup final coverage.
1: Yes.
2: We're going to be back tomorrow, inshallah.
0: Did you give your prediction?
2: 2-1 for Spain.
0: Okay.
2: Yeah.
1: Oh, wait, we're doing this tomorrow as well?
2: Yes.
1: Oh, okay. All right.
2: We got to talk about the
1: game. Yeah, we got to talk about it.
2: Yeah, we're going to be back tomorrow live from 9 to 9:30. And we're going to also be up, inshallah, to talk about it as a repeat at 10 p.m. tonight and tomorrow as well. Khalas, we have gone way over time for this, but
1: it's the final.
2: We could not. Thank you for everyone who texted in. We're going to be sharing your predictions, including the 9th round knockout from Ali Guava for Messi. And until then, thank you very much to our sports analyst, Fahim Hamza, who is a coach for Juventus Academy and former football player, and to our head of music, Azam Raisi, who is the football fan at the station. And until then, best of luck to both teams. Remember, you can watch it legally and live on the Todd app, BN Sports, in this side of the world. There you have it. Thanks, guys.
0: Cheers.
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2: Just to finish off the show right now, you can hear the excitement as Azam and Fahim walk into the studio on this side. We're live on air right now, guys. It is time for us to say adios. Later today, we're going to have a repeat of the Cultural Diary Chai Kadak episode, which is going to be at 11, 3, and 7. And we're also going to see the Jinako interview Asma Riyami did with the famous East African artist at 11:30, 3:30, and 7:30. Plus the World Cup coverage show coming in later at 10. Muscat Candid from 12 to 3 with Asma Riyami and Ahmed Plutowski. Sunset Drive 4 to 7 with Bubs and Nadia. I'm finishing off with our final request of the night, morning. Pink Sweat, Honesty, going out to Mazen and Nobi. Adios. Ooh, and yes. My apologies. Shout out to Mr. Sina, who is tuned in again. Welcome back, Sina. You have been missed, buddy. And hope that you're having a great time. Let's just play that again very quickly. Shout out to Sina.

Red light, green light, what my days all feel like. 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I need a moment to step on the brakes, cause I'm on the brink and I'm gonna break. 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I believe it's time for me to find some peace of mind and redefine my dreams in life, and I'll be just fine to see some time to

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1: Chai karak la la la la la la la la chai karak la la la la la la chai karak la la la la la la la chai karak la la la la la.
0: If you're Omani, Emirati, or simply Gulf-based, you already know people who drink karak all year round. This includes peak summer, high humidity, and midday heat, no exceptions. On the surface, that seems kind of irrational, but karak feels less like a special treat and more like a fixture of the day. People often drink it while driving, during short breaks, or late at night. These are moments where stopping for a cold drink would require more effort or choice. But I've always wondered why karak is called that. Could its origins be non-Arab? That's when I decided to reach out to Dr. Sandia Mehta, Associate Professor of Global Literature, whose work focuses on diaspora, language, and cultural movement. I asked her about the word itself.
2: Because karak comes from the Hindi word, and the origin is the word karak with a D rather than karak. So basically, karak in Hindi means strong. So karak chai is a term that's used in India quite often, particularly in North India, where Hindi is more commonly used on the streets. So it could be karak chai, meaning strong tea.
0: So the word karak isn't Arabic at all. Once you hear this, karak starts sounding foreign in a friendly way, like it picked up an accent on the way here.
2: Karak chai in India is made with boiling tea leaves, boiling milk, and lots of sugar. All of it brought to a boil multiple times, actually, and then poured through a sieve. And it's usually like half a glass because it is very strong. Karak chai in the Gulf primarily is has been adapted, obviously, and has cardamom, particularly made with condensed milk rather than fresh milk. Whether this is a historical reality, you know, in the absence of fresh milk in many parts of Oman until very recently, I would mean maybe 20-25 years ago, condensed milk was much more commonly used. And I think that's how possibly that accounts also for this adaptation of the way in which karak chai is made.
0: In other words, nobody in Oman sat down and came up with karak. Fresh milk wasn't around, so condensed milk was introduced. And that's how most culture actually comes to be. Basically, this is what we have, so let's make it work kind of thing. But Dr. Sandia then widens the frame beyond Oman and even beyond South Asia.
2: Indians actually had no history of drinking tea before 1600.
0: That alone unsettles a lot of assumptions. Tea, which now feels inseparable from Indianness, was not indigenous after all.
2: Tea was discovered by the British because they had already seen it in China, and they saw that tea was very popular. This particular leaf was very popular in China, and so when they begin to rule over India, what happens is that they force many people to compulsorily grow tea on their farmlands. And at one point then, of course, there is excess amount of tea. And the reason for them to do this was basically to take away the trade monopoly from China, because once the British and then the Europeans got a taste for tea, they wanted more and more of the tea. They wanted the profits from the tea, which is now beginning to get very popular by about 1650. They begin to grow it in the hills of India and the hills of Sri Lanka, of what today is Myanmar, Burma. So they are forcing people to grow it because locally the Indians don't actually know the worth of this. But of course, they were, like many other things, they were being forced to grow this, the tea. And at one point, there's so much tea now that they don't know what to do with it. And then they come up with marketing gimmicks and, you know, marketing strategies to show how tea drinking could be branded as being very fashionable, as being something that, for example, the aristocracy would do. And so all the ideas that we have today of the British tea, for example, is a very, very artificial ritual, which is not, which is very unlike the Japanese rituals, the tea drinking rituals, which are organic to Japan. But in England, it's been imposed simply because at one point in history, there was just too much tea. And like with all marketing, the British needed to create a market then because they had the tea and they didn't have the markets for it.
0: So tea moves from China to Britain, from Britain to India, from India into the Gulf. At every point, it gets re-owned. What Karak signifies is a history of trade, empire, and adaptation. And yet, in daily life, none of that is clear to people. That entire tea culture exists because someone had too much product. I asked Dr. Sandhya about the adaptation of Karak, because there's this moral anxiety around food now. Every time a dish changes, people rush in with, "That's not authentic, you ruined it, that's not how my culture does it." As if recipes are sacred texts. So, when karak here is mixed with saffron or condensed milk or a slightly different balance, I wanted to know, are we disrespecting something here or are we just doing what culture has always done?
2: The fact that karak chai has been owned by all Omanis is very, very interesting. I think people are aware enough to know that it's not necessarily local, but I don't think it matters at all. I think what matters is what you make of what we have, the whole tea drinking culture, because karak chai is not like the new kind of tea salons which have come up in Muscat City, for example. I mean, this is very, very, it's very commonly available. It's not very expensive. It's something that really freshens people. I see students drinking karak chai to wake themselves up for the 8 o'clock lecture, stay awake for the

0: response is unsentimental. And you know what? I like that. She's not trying to paint Karek as this untouchable heritage. She's basically saying people know it's not from here, and perhaps it doesn't really matter. And that's almost offensive to the way we're taught to think about culture through Western media nowadays, where everything has to be gatekept and labeled. At this point, Karek is starting to sound like an academic object. Colonialism, trade, adaptation, all true. But I stepped out of that frame for a moment and asked my friend Sayed Rahi, a Bangladeshi resident born and raised here in Oman, about the appeal of this drink and his early memories of it.
1: People like how spicy it is. You know, the masala, the cardamom, that taste just hits right. In Oman, the whole Karek thing really started with Tea Corner around the time I was in grade 12, back in 2014. And after that, a lot of other shops picked it up. Normally in places like Rui and nearby local areas, the locals used to sell regular milk tea. It wasn't really Karek. They wouldn't brew it with spices. They just add some kind of powder at the end and mix it in. It doesn't give you the real Karek taste, just a hint of the heat. Karek is different. They actually cook it with the spices from the start, and then they add the milk and they serve it in a cup. Most of the places have their own recipe. Some even add saffron. And for us Desi people, Karek is something special. You drink it, you gossip while you sit. One cup is never enough. Usually we take like one, two or three cups even. It keeps going. And especially in winter when we go for camping, we take it in a flask. That's like the best kind of thing. Among us, there's also this kind of thing of trying different Karek shops in Oman. And also, one of the important thing is about its strength. It matters a lot. You know, like how regular tea gets stronger the longer you brew it. Same with Karek. The longer it cooks, the deeper and better the flavor becomes.
0: What I'm hearing from Rahi is that Karek is treated like a tool. It's consumed in cars, sidewalks, cold camps, in the middle of conversations that don't end. You don't really have Karek in the way you have a dessert. It feels like with dessert or coffee, there's more intentionality, you know? You decide you're in the mood for it, and then you go somewhere specific and wait. With Karek, there's no such thing. It's picked up while you're already on your way somewhere else, while your mind is already moving ahead. And yet, it does the same work coffee does. More or less. Coffee is like a chair you pull out and sit on for a moment. Something you actually make room for. Karek is more like leaning against a wall as the back and forth continues. The next time you're stuck in traffic holding a tiny paper cup that's slowly burning your fingers in 40 degree heat, just remember you're participating in a chain of bad colonial business decisions. If you'd like to keep up with the station's latest updates, you can follow us on Instagram at omanfm.om, and you can follow me at Tuqa Talks, that's T-U-Q-A Talks. Special thanks to Abdullah Al-Marwali for editing and mixing this piece. 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

0: 90.4 Amman FM. My name is Esma Riami, and today in the studio, I am honored to introduce today's guest. We've got a Tanzanian icon, hip-hop and bongo flavor, born George Mdemo. Mm-hmm. Welcome, G Nako, here in the studio.
1: Thank you so much. Thank you for having me.
0: It's so exciting. You just wrapped up your performance here in Amman. You just went on stage here in Amman. First of all, congratulations.
1: Thank you so much.
0: And welcome to Amman.
1: Thank you.
0: Welcome. I know it's second time now.
1: It's my second time, yeah.
0: So tell me about this time. How did it feel being on stage here in Muscat? And what's so unique about the audiences here in Amman?
1: Feels good. You know, sometimes you get people who speak Swahili as the audience. So it felt so good to see people like they joining. They know what I'm saying when I'm singing. They sing with me.
0: Yeah.
1: You know, and the good thing is I never heard, they said they never heard Singeli. You know Singeli, right?
0: No.
1: There's this new sound.
0: Yeah.
1: Which I believe is going to be like originated Tanzanian sound. It's going to be like that. So I introduced the sound to them, and I think they love the sound.
0: Let me hear the genre, the name of it again.
1: Singeli.
0: Singeli. Okay, let's talk about it a little bit. What does it mean? Or what kind of, how would you describe the sound or the genre?
1: I mean, because the sound is, it's like a little bit of tarab.
0: A little bit of tarab?
1: A little bit of, what do you call it? Like, they have like a drums.
0: Mm-hmm.
1: And the way they sing it is, you can tell this is from Tanzania.
0: Okay, so it has...
1: You can tell.
0: It has the Tanzanian flavor to
1: Tanzanian
0: it.
1: Tanzanian flavor, Tanzanian tone.
0: Yes, I love it. Now, tarab is folk Tanzanian music.
1: Yes.
0: And it's very traditional.
1: Yeah.
0: So I think what I'm imagining is maybe a very innovative version of tarab.
1: Definitely.
0: I love that.
1: Yes.
0: I need to check with my mom when you send me those songs.
1: What they say is it was tarab,
0: uh-huh.
1: And then they flipped the pitch...
0: Mm-hmm.
1: So it goes fast.
0: I see.
1: Yeah, once you listen to it, you will know exactly this is came from Tara.
0: So, Mr. J Nako, you have been in the music industry for 25 years.
1: Mm.
0: And you have been consistent. You've worked with so many artists, including Darasa and so many more people, mm-hmm. Like Diamond Platinums as well. Now, I want you to take us back to your early days of making music.
1: Yeah.
0: How did it all start for you?
1: A little bit long story, but I will make it short.
0: Let's do that.
1: We had like a crew called Nako Tunako, where is my name came from. You know, G, and this is Nako.
0: Mm-hmm.
1: So my crew back then, it was Nako Tunako. It was a group with four members back in Arusha. I was born and raised in Arusha. Yeah. So we came from Arusha, and then later on, we had to go to Dar because Dar is where everything is.
0: Yeah, and that's Dar es Salaam for anybody
1: Dar es Salaam.
0: Listening.
1: Yeah, that's Dar es Salaam. Yeah. So then we continued there, released some album, and then later on, we move into another crew called Weusi.
0: Mm-hmm.
1: That's where we form our another group, which is, it was like a company. There's another group called River Camp. We back then in Arusha, we like brothers. So after that, we form Weusi with five members. Three members from the crew called River Camp, mm-hmm. and two members from Nako Tunako. So it's where we have... until now.
0: Wow. So it looks like a lot of collaborative work.
1: Yes.
0: This is a lot of collaborative work, a lot of people being involved.
1: Mm-hmm.
0: Okay, so when you're looking back at your whole career in the music industry for over two decades, looking back, what do you think was the biggest turning point that turned you into the artist you are today?
1: I could have said my mom and my dad, because they were in choir in the church. And I was surrounding with the music. So that's my route, that's my journey. that's where I penetrate in and become into the scene of music.
0: Yeah, yeah. So you kind of grew up around
1: music. I grew up around music.
0: Yeah, yeah. Were your parents musicians? Did they...
1: Yeah, they're in a choir, but my uncles, they know about the music. They play the keyboards, they play the guitars. Hmm. They were a teacher in the choirs. So I think that's where I get to know more about music.
0: Yeah. You seem like you don't just seem, I'm sure you know so much about music. And the way you describe your career, it sounds that you have gotten into it technically too, to the point of innovating already existing genres. So I want to ask you, Mr. G, what's on your playlist right now? Who are you listening to?
1: Okay, now I'm listening to new Drake album.
0: Okay, did you like it?
1: I liked the first album. Iceman.
0: Okay,
1: I listened to another person called Jay Huss. I don't know if you know Jay Huss.
0: Yes.
1: Jay Huss.
0: Yeah, he's brilliant.
1: I listen to a lot of Jay Huss.
0: A lot of Jay Huss. So I also want to know why.
1: Because
0: why Jay Huss and Drake?
1: He has this sound, which I think is totally different from what I heard in UK. He has like an Afro pop, Afro beat, and then he raps into it, which I think is similar to what we are doing.
0: Mixing hip-hop with bongo flavor.
1: Mixing hip-hop with bongo flavor, and then he mix hip-hop with Afro-pop, well, with a little bit of the sound that I have in UK.
0: I love that. So I know that the music industry is always changing.
1: It's always changing.
0: It's not the same 10 years ago.
1: Mm-hmm.
0: It's not the same 20 years ago, for
1: Everything
0: sure.
1: Everything has changed.
0: You know, but Mr. Jinako, how have you managed to stay relevant throughout all these changes?
1: You know, in order to stay relevant, you have to know what's going on every day. You need to link up with the new sounds. In order to get the new people, you need to, you know, shift it to different sounds so you can find yourself. You can find yourself into the what's going on in the world. You know, I've been into bongo flavor, hip hop, R&B, dancehall. So what's going on in the world, that's what I'm into.
0: Okay, I see.
1: Yeah.
0: So you get yourself updated with what's going on?
1: Definitely.
0: And then
1: every time.
0: You incorporate.
1: Every time.
0: I love that. There's a bit of a reinvention happening over here.
1: Mm-hmm.
0: Now, for you as an artist, right?
1: Yeah.
0: What do you think is important for people to know? For example, if anyone is listening to us right now and is hearing of you for the first time, what's one song that you would recommend them to hear?
1: I have to plug them into my, I think, popular song.
0: Popular song.
1: Which I think is penetrated big time, has good numbers. I did with Diamond Platinum. It has a bit of piano and bongo flavor.
0: I love.
1: Yeah. So they can get to know me more once they listen to the song.
0: Let's have the name of the song.
1: Commando,
0: let's go. Great tune, by the way. Great
1: it's
0: tune.
1: It's a very great tune.
0: Yes, it
1: it's
0: is.
1: A very great tune.
0: Now, when people look back at Jinako's, you know, career, what do you hope they remember the most? Do you want them to remember the music, the impact, like the effect, or the person?
1: I think all three of them.
0: All three
1: together.
0: Of them. You know what? Aim for the stars. Why not?
1: Why not? All three of them.
0: Because all three of them.
1: There's a lifestyle in there. Yeah. There's, of course, the longevity of the music itself. The way I was into different sounds, the way we shaped the music, the way I did a lot of collabs. So I think they will get into it and then they will get to know more about me.
0: So I want to ask you something about your experience here in Oman as well. Have you had any surprises?
1: Yeah, many people speak Swahili here.
0: Yeah?
1: Yeah, I mean, many people speak Swahili.
0: You didn't expect
1: Even
0: that?
1: I didn't expect to be this much. Yeah, so I love to see many people speak Swahili because, you know, the culture evolving itself. So, and I will love one day Swahili to be like a first language in Africa, so to see people here speaking Swahili, I was happy about it.
0: You know,
1: I'm really happy about it.
0: I love that. I really do. Now, for young people watching or listening who are trying to maybe build a career, whether it was in music or the creative field in general, and that includes myself, what's one lesson from your journey that you think they need to hear?
1: You need to learn to be different. You need to differentiate yourself, what you are doing, with other people in order to people to like see you. You have to be yourself in order now people to like include you with others.
0: You need, you think the most important thing is to stand out and be different?
1: Stand out and be different.
0: How does one do that?
1: In any field, you have to be different. Because, you know, how can someone notice you if you're going to be like anyone else? No one's going to notice you.
0: That makes sense.
1: Yeah. Find something that will differentiate you between you and other people.
0: Amazing.
1: Yeah.
0: That's amazing. Mr. George Neko, Mr. G. Neko, thank you so much for joining us today.
1: Thank you so much.
0: Really appreciate
1: you. Thank you for having me.
0: It was an honor to interview you here today. I really hope you get to enjoy Muscat.
1: Exactly.
0: I know you're leaving very soon.
1: I'm leaving very soon. Actually, we're going for a video shoot right now.
0: A video shoot.
1: To the desert.
0: I'm excited.
1: Yeah.
0: Amazing.
1: I'm very excited. Yeah.
0: Me too. I don't know why I'm excited for you. But with that, we end today's interview. Absolutely appreciate you, and hopefully we get to meet soon the next time you're here.
1: Definitely.
0: Yeah.

السلام عليكم and welcome to مسقط كاندد with me اسماء on 90.4 عمان FM. Happy Sunday, it's the 19th of July and I'm hanging out with you all the way to 3 p.m. Hope you had a good weekend. What did you get up to? An exciting show lined up for us today. I want to keep you updated with your weather on this first hour. We also got the question of the day coming at us, hot and steamy. It's already up on our Instagrams if you want to take an early look at it. You can find us on Instagram at romanfm.om. We also have Ahmed Al-Zahabi co-hosting the show with us today. He'll be here after the weather update. For now, let me know what you were up to this weekend. Did you do something fun? Was it a boring weekend? Boring is sometimes good, so boring is good. Let us know on 7244-2007. And if you got any tune, a favorite, a song that you'd like to listen to, you can reach out to our WhatsApp all throughout today's show to request it. And since I'm feeling amazing this fine Sunday, let me start you off with a tune that reflects exactly that. I've got Amazing by Mary J. lined up for you first.

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90.4 عمان اف ام. It's Esma here. Welcome back to Muscat Candid. Looking at the weather update for today, we are ranging between temperature of 43 to 30 degrees outside of Muscat. It's partly cloudy skies along the coastal areas of Dhofar and its mountains, with chances of some drizzle. Chances of cloud formation and isolated rain with occasional thundershowers over parts of Al-Hajar Mountains and its adjoining areas associated with downdraft. Chances of dust rising over the deserts and open areas of Al-Wusta and Dhofar, with chances of some isolated rain over the desert areas of Dhofar. Chances of late night to early morning low clouds over South Al-Sharqiyya, Al-Wusta, and parts of the coastal areas of Oman Sea. The sea state is moderate to rough along the coastal areas of the Arabian Sea, with a maximum wave height of 4 meters. While it's light along the coastal areas of Oman Sea, with a maximum wave height of 1.25 meters. Humidity levels are ranging between 40 to 85% outside of Muscat, remaining at an all-time high in Salalah, ranging between 80 to 95%. So always remember to stay hydrated. 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

0: 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Joining me live in Studio One. Welcome, Ahmed. What's
1: hey,
0: up?
1: Hey, it's the one, not the two, P1UTO.
0: How was your weekend?
1: It was special.
0: What do you mean by special? Why special? Did you eat something nice like biryani?
1: I had lobster.
0: I'm allergic. This is not a fun conversation for me.
1: You don't understand. That's my lobster. Lobster's
0: exactly,
1: phenomenal.
0: Exactly why I don't... Allergies.
1: Okay, fine.
0: Makes sense for why I don't understand something. And like... Never mind.
1: That's okay. Lobster aside. Last night, yo, England versus France, Kamaru Usman versus DDP.
0: Wait a minute, hold on. Isn't this the game that's playing over here?
1: Yeah. The score was 6-4. We got 10 goals in one game. We got to see Jude Bellingham.
0: Like, look, it's like on 72 minutes now.
1: Yeah.
0: And France has scored 3.
1: Yeah.
0: While England has scored 4.
1: You say that in such innocent tone. They scored 3 and they scored 4.
0: Yeah, and this one is wearing blue and the other one is wearing white.
1: Which one has a cuter kit?
0: I have no idea. There's no zoom on this situation. All I see is a couple of grown men tossing back and forth, you know, the football.
1: And then Jude Bellingham's going to come on the screen. Yesterday he scored.
0: Oh, okay. I see.
1: So yeah, that's why I was very happy.
0: Okay, there's some close up here.
1: Mm.
0: I see a couple of faces. Mm. They seem intense.
1: Very intense. It was a very intense game. But yeah.
0: Was it a good game though?
1: It was a very good game. I'd say it's one of the best games in this World Cup. It was the highest in score. So it's 10 goals.
0: Yeah. 10 goals.
1: 10 goals, yeah, 10 goals in one game.
0: Keith, how did six? Sorry, but like the...
1: six from England?
0: Yeah, then we took over.
1: Oh, yeah. Six.
0: But how so? How did that happen?
1: 6 from England, 4 from France. They just went on a frenzy.
0: It's like a complete thing.
1: Yeah,
0: okay,
1: continue
0: your lobster story. Just because I'm allergic, that doesn't mean the audience should suffer. You know, maybe one of our listeners listening to us right now, my dear listener, if you relate to a good lobster meal, WhatsApp is on 7244-2007 while Pluto has 60 seconds to go over it. 60 seconds, that's all you got. You got to show it to 60 seconds.
1: It's 12:34 and 20 seconds. Go. When I tell you this auntie walked in the room with the biggest tinfoil box and she opened it and it was just steam. Steam left, right, center. You see your red? De la red. I thought Mercury dropped. I thought we saw Mars. When I tell you it was lobster pound town, you see in the middle just chopped there. There's butter smothered. It was not even just butter. It was garlic butter, my dear.
0: It
1: just rocked. I would say it falls off the bone, but it's more like it falls off the shell. When I tell you, I had to snap the hands off, but no one cared about the hands. Before it, my sister was like, oh, lobster's scary. It has claws. Ay, ay, ay. No one wants to hear that. When she saw the lobster dive with 2 legs. When I tell you, we were eating hands, feet, and stump. Everyone was happy. And that was the lobster that I ate on a Friday evening.
0: Yes, let's go, presenter. Let's go, presenter.
1: Shout out, Auntie Esma.
0: Shout out to you for that impressive breakdown. Also, I don't know what auntie brought you that lobster, but God
1: Auntie
0: bless
1: Esma.
0: Her.
1: It was Auntie Esma.
0: Her name is Auntie Esma.
1: Yeah,
0: the Esmas in the world that bring joy.
1: I'm telling you.
0: Like, that's it. Like, cancel every other name. Like,
1: I don't know if this happens in your family, but isn't it like when there's like a family gathering, it's sort of like a competition between the moms to see who's got the better dish? And she's like, oh, what did you think of this? What did you think of that?
0: Now, here's what's up, all right?
1: Tell us.
0: In a Swahili household. Nobody's going to necessarily try to compete.
1: Mm.
0: However, each and every auntie is going to bring a dish of her best.
1: Mm.
0: So let's say this auntie makes the best.

0: Mahogo. Mahogo, just for anybody that's listening to us right now, that's cassava, usually cooked in coconut or anything, right? Sometimes grilled, sometimes fried, sometimes steamed with just some pepper. Anyhow, cassava is amazing, right? So if she is the best at making mahogo,
1: She brings that.
0: she's not gonna cook anything but mahogo that day.
1: True,
0: If
1: true.
0: she's the best at making maharage or maharagwe, right, which is just some
1: Beans.
0: beans cooked in coconut and some tomato sauce, you know, the what is it, the recipe varies.
1: Y'all love your
0: She'll bring
1: coconut.
0: exactly that. No Swahili auntie, at least not from the ones that are around me. Okay, I don't want to generalize, then they'll cancel me.
1: Oh, they will attack you.
0: I cannot have the aunties cancel me. I love
1: Yes.
0: them, they love me, we're on good terms
1: For now.
0: for now.
1: Yes.
0: So if somebody's specialty is the maharagwe, for example, she's not gonna come through and make mahogo.
1: True that.
0: That's not how, you know, if she's the best at cooking, like, let's say, you know, the fried meat, then she'll come through with her specialty. If her best is a roast chicken, then she'll come through that. Yo, an auntie will come with a salad if that was the best thing she does. Okay? But however, like, it's usually the big dishes. So the things that, like, make a statement. You know what I mean?
1: Like, I'm
0: So
1: here.
0: some hogo, yeah, a roast, for example. Anything with coconut, anything and everything. And not to forget, dil qaymat.
1: Oh, you know,
0: The
1: nah, okay.
0: kaimati.
1: Can I just hold my hands up? I think
0: Yes.
1: my mom makes the best qaymat in Oman.
0: See,
1: Because this is not just my opinion. It's the
0: yeah?
1: entire neighborhood in Ramadan,
0: I
1: they
0: get
1: know.
0: it, I get it, I get it. My mom's specialty is chapati. My mom makes the softest chapati ever.
1: I'd love some.
0: It's just her chapati is crazy. And I have one auntie that makes a main mahogo. So that's what they do. They come with their best served dish, the one they're known for. And
1: Notorious.
0: the thing is, you know what they do? They confidently put their, because they know nothing, you know, no other recipe will taste as good as this. So they confidently just put it on the table, you know, where all the food buffet, and be like, oh, I brought my chapati today. Oh, I brought this maharage today.
1: Yeah, they're
0: Oh, it's
1: confident.
0: you know, I just did this very quickly.
1: Very,
0: While
1: when they
0: you
1: say very
0: know,
1: quickly, they
0: when
1: say
0: you
1: 15
0: know.
1: hours ago there was chefing in the kitchen.
0: You know she was taking her time to make this perfect,
1: I
0: but she's
1: know
0: gonna
1: that one.
0: glide there, serve, and literally just glide through like she's a model on a Victoria runway
1: And
0: fashion shoot.
1: the confidence in that room,
0: It's nothing.
1: it's
0: I
1: enough to take down
0: swear,
1: Elon.
0: man, the beautiful jalebiya with all the
1: Oh,
0: gold
1: don't tempt me. I'm
0: while she's
1: stopping the
0: walking
1: sugar.
0: with what she knows to be the most perfect chapati out there.
1: This is our A game.
0: Harfian, yes,
1: I'm telling.
0: literally.
1: We have a message from Ali Guava, Big G Wave.
0: Ali was good. Lahza.
1: Big G Wave.
0: Ali, what's up?
1: It's
0: I'm trying
1: Big.
0: to, because I think I was like, my mind said both what's up and wagwan. So something
1: What's
0: kind of crazy.
1: going?
0: Yeah.
1: I'm
0: what's
1: telling you, it
0: guan?
1: happens.
0: What's guan should be the new trademark.
1: What's guan?
0: What's guan is what I'm working with.
1: Ali Guava says, aunties judge others cooking, hence their A game is required.
0: Of course, if someone is an expert at making mahogo and some other auntie decides to make mahogo that
1: Oh, that's
0: day,
1: cheating.
0: that's not cheating.
1: That's
0: The thing is,
1: fighting.
0: she'll go, she won't say a word. She won't say a word. You think I haven't seen this? I have. She wouldn't say a word. She'll go, she'll sit there and eat the mahogo and be like, you know what I would have done?
1: Ah, oh, that's the one! The backhanded stuff! Or who made this? Eh! They hit the eh, and that's it. That's all you need to hear.
0: Exactly. Who made this? Bas habibti, next time, huh? Just add a little bit of salt. You know, next time,
1: Oh!
0: you know, put some more pepper.
1: And then they don't show up to the next
0: That's
1: gathering.
0: it, huh?
1: And then one of them doesn't show up to the next gathering. Because there's
0: No,
1: beef.
0: they'll show up to the next gathering and they'll say this in advance. Let me make the mahogo this time.
1: The
0: These
1: auntie's
0: aunties
1: beef
0: are
1: is
0: shady.
1: so tense because
0: These aunties are shady.
1: it's like, oh my God, I love your dress, but don't make mahogo again.
0: Yes.
1: Is that how you feel?
0: Yes.
1: Oh, aunties are
0: Yes,
1: actually
0: yes, yes, yes.
1: entertaining.
0: It goes like, it's okay, don't trouble yourself. I'll make the mahogo next
1: Don't
0: time.
1: trouble
0: It's
1: yourself.
0: gonna be crazy. You will not know if you should feel appreciated or offended at this moment.
1: Now, auntie's backhand is the greatest thing
0: See,
1: ever.
0: this is why I don't cook. This
1: Exactly.
0: is why I don't cook for nobody.
1: You know what our professionality is? You know what we bring to the table?
0: What?
1: Eating. We just niam. Go there and
0: No,
1: eat.
0: no, no, no. You know what I do?
1: What?
0: I get them whatever it is that they want, and I'll buy the most expensive version of it. It could be a salad. Esma could be tasked to bring salad for the whole. I

0: will get you the fanciest arrangement of all arrangements.
1: Crazy
0: yeah,
1: work.
0: Yeah, yeah. I'm going to drop a 50 and get salads for everybody, guys. Is that too much money for just salad? Yes.
1: Yes. Yes.
0: But ain't nobody going to say anything about my salad.
1: Because it's Michelin.
0: People, yes. You could ask me for a steak.
1: Oh.
0: And I'll be at the... Exactly.
1: Yeah, we know where you'll be.
0: Yes.
1: We have a message from G-Wave. He says, the facial reaction can tell everything. And then he sent a sticker of Gordon Ramsay. And
0: he's
1: like,
0: God.
1: The aunties when that person leaves the room.
0: The thing is...
1: Oh, when someone leaves the room and the aunties don't like them. Yeah, it's long.
0: Yeah,
1: the hasanat you get from people talking behind you, just go with the aunties. Immediate Jannah.
0: The thing is, like, it's so funny that they're just as shady sometimes behind the scene, even when you're not there. Mm. They'll be like, you know what? Don't let Fatma make that muhogo again. You trouble her too much. I'll make it. And you know it's because she doesn't like the version of muhogo that came through, because she's supposed to be the best at making muhogo.
1: Yikes. No, the shadiness is unreal
0: it's
1: to me.
0: It's beautiful. It's so funny.
1: It's so good to
0: it's
1: see,
0: It's the
1: too.
0: Most entertaining thing ever now.
1: Mm.
0: Now I listen and laugh.
1: Yeah, yeah, yeah.
0: Okay, but for the longest time, man, even I could... I'm either the target or I'm watching somebody else being the target. Either way, I'm triggered.
1: You know what I mean?
0: Like, either way, I don't cook. I do not cook for these aunties. I do not even try.
1: Because it's not worth it. It's not worth it.
0: I'm not going to do it.
1: Yeah, yeah, yeah.
0: I'm not going to do it. No salt, no pepper. I can't.
1: We hear a lot of that. We have a message from Ahmed Mahrouqi saying, good afternoon.
0: Shout out to you, Mr. Ahmed. What's up?
1: He says, good afternoon, Asma and Ahmed Pluto. Today, our topic is food. If you want any food, Swahili food, I'm there. He seems to be, I think Ahmed Mahrouqi might have some Swahili origin. I don't know a lot of
0: people. Yeah, he is. He does. He probably does for sure. Mm. And he knows too much about Swahili food.
1: Mm.
0: And it's amazing. Do you know what I mean? Look.
1: We are not as educated.
0: I am biased here.
1: Yes.
0: Okay, I know I'm supposed to be neutral because, like, I'm a presenter and whatever, but...
1: Oh. Whatever is crazy.
0: But hold up. Like, if I can be biased for, like, 15 seconds. 15 I'll be quick.
1: Okay.
0: 15 seconds, okay?
1: Mm-hmm. 10 left.
0: Swahili food has flavor for days and that's it.
1: True.
0: No one tell me
1: you know what? You know what? As someone who's only tried maharagi, I get it.
0: Really?
1: Yeah,
0: you tried maharagi?
1: Yeah.
0: When? How? Tell me.
1: We had a housemaid one time from Tanzania.
0: Mm-hmm.
1: Yo, she smoked the maharagi. When I tell you, I don't. It's like
0: it's so good.
1: It tastes a bit like Bounty.
0: I don't know how.
1: Like I can feel the coconut.
0: Yeah.
1: It's like buttered chicken beans, but it's not. like it's not curry, but it's like it's red. I don't know how to explain it, but it was an
0: It's
1: experience.
0: Red, but it's sweet, but then, like you think it's spicy.
1: Yeah, but it's not. Yeah, it's not.
0: It's the best thing you can eat. And,
1: it's an experience.
0: And people, like, this is such a staple dish, though.
1: Mm.
0: I know some people only eat that for dinner every day, or for lunch every day, or they need that.
1: That's good.
0: You know, at the table every day.
1: Mm.
0: For me, I cannot consume that much beans, and we don't eat it as often, but we do eat it. It's still there.
1: With the chapati. You have to eat it. You can't eat it with
0: Okay, Lebanese bread. Now see, chapati. Now that is a staple. It's my house.
1: Oh, that has to be there.
0: My mom makes the best chapati. She cannot go without making chapati. Do you know what I mean? This is her time to shine as a superstar. You shout out to you, mama. So she will never, ever allow that shine to dim.
1: Mm.
0: Now, we've got the question of the day for everybody.
1: Indeed. You want me to remind them of it?
0: We should remind them. We have to introduce it.
1: Oh, we have to introduce it.
0: We didn't even say anything to remind anyone for anything.
1: I'm getting excited about it, too.
0: You're getting excited? Do you have a lot of answers already?
1: I do have multiple answers.
0: You do. Awesome.
1: So for our WhatsApp, for those who want to answer, the question of the day for today is...
0: Hold up. Drum roll, please. Okay.
1: If we lost the internet tomorrow, what would you miss first?
0: No, seriously. Let's say no internet tomorrow.
1: Yes. Completely okay. No internet. Not even Wi-Fi. None of that.
0: Yes, exactly. None of that. And you know a day in advance.
1: So that you can prepare yourself. Yeah.
0: Right? Let's say you lose the internet tomorrow. What would be the first thing you miss? You know? What will it be? Something that is funny? Something about your day to day? I'm so intrigued to know what you think. And we have a message?
1: Yes, we have a message from Tariq. He says, good afternoon, Asma and Ahmed.
0: First of all, he shouted to you, Tariq, and good afternoon right back at you.
1: Yes, sir. He says, hope I didn't say the wrong name. If I did, pardon me.
0: Leish, what happened?
1: He thought Asma and Ahmed, I don't think he knew that I'm Ahmed, but he does know I'm Ahmed. So okay. He did say the right name. Don't worry about it. He says, anyway, my favorite restaurant in Muscat, there's so many, but my favorite food is Mediterranean food gyro. Do you know what gyro is?
0: No, but I know what Mediterranean is. It's mostly Turkish food, Greek food.
1: I love Turkish food. Yeah, yeah. It says, can you guys guide me any place with a big TV screen to watch the World Cup final? Love y'all.
0: We love you too, but...
1: Everything's booked. Everywhere is booked. As someone who's tried to host the guys to watch the World Cup final... Everywhere is booked. If you go to Venus, it's booked. Everywhere in the world is booked.
0: So Khalas. Just watch it at home?
1: Oh, yeah, just watch it at home. Get a subscription and watch it at home.
0: Get a subscription. I don't know, man. I'm not a football fan, but I would be sad at that.
1: Yeah.
0: I would be absolutely devastated. But we do have the question of the day. Thank you for that question towards us. Tariq, you really think I would know a place where you could go ahead and stream the match or watch the match from, or where you should go and book? I just called France the ones with blue. You know what I mean? I'm horrible at this. And should I be better? I can.
1: Pardon her, guys.
0: But do I want to?
1: Please, guys, pardon her.
0: The thing is, I'll forget due to lack of interest.
1: You said the one in blue. That's okay. That's okay, Asma. You know what? No one's blaming you, ever. You're okay.
0: Yes, you are. A little bit.
1: Just a little bit.
0: I literally say this not so I could get under anybody's skin, just so I can get into his.
1: Yeah, and she does. She does. France is my favorite.
0: If we lost the internet tomorrow, no FIFA, let us know what would you miss first. WhatsApp us on 7244-2007. That is 7244-2007. Tariq, would you miss the game the most, or would you miss something else? Also, Mr. Ahmed Al-Mahrouqi, tell us, if we lost the internet tomorrow, what would you miss first? I'm guessing it's WhatsApp. I don't know. Maybe not. I don't know.
1: Do
0: tell us. Who else WhatsApped us this way? Tariq, if we lost the internet tomorrow, what would you miss first? The question is also up on our Instagrams at mnfm.om. We're going on to a short break and we'll be back.

0: 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It's Isma and Ahmed here, and we are back with today's question of the day. Ahmed, let's give them a quick recap.
1: Yes, the question of the day for today is, if we lost the internet tomorrow, what would you miss first? Now, we have an answer on our WhatsApp.
0: Let's go, WhatsApp.
1: Tariq, and for anybody else who wants to answer, it's 724420007. He says, my studies and connection with people all over the world. He says, and also another answer, while I run, I won't be listening to motivated music and also the news. So a lot of things in his life will be changed, because when he runs, mm-hmm. he seems to be listening to motivational music, which he can't do anymore, nor listen to the news, nor can he study or connect with people all over the world. Which
0: I hear you, yeah.
1: Which is a big loss, honestly. Very big loss. Yeah,
0: I totally understand it. But I am sure that, you know, but there would be other ways where you can connect to your own friends.
1: Right,
0: you know
1: what I mean? And stuff.
0: Not necessarily. You can pick up a phone and call them. We just said the internet is out. We're not cutting off all the communication. It's just the internet that's going off. What about you, Ahmed?
1: Doesn't that tell you a lot about us, though, how we immediately thought we can't connect with people without the internet?
0: Yes.
1: Wow. Tells us, for me.
0: It tells us exactly what I was hoping this question of the day can tell us.
1: Wow, that's a very good point. Mm-hmm. Now, just before I get into my answer, I want to mention, which I predicted, but Ahmed Mahrouqi said, your question is, if we lose the internet, he says, I'll be the happiest because I can talk to my kids and I can talk with my parents. This is why I want the internet to be off for 24 hours.
0: Oh, so he wants to just chill with everybody.
1: I'm telling you.
0: He wants to just chill with everybody.
1: He already lives without internet practically, except
0: for
1: WhatsApp.
0: I mean, yeah, that's true.
1: Yeah, but if you're asking me, what would I miss first without the internet? Yeah, I definitely have to say.
0: Yeah?
1: Oh, social media. Social media just drags me in. I know, it's because, like, it connects you with the entire world. Something in America happens, you know, through Instagram. Something happens in Jordan, you know, through Instagram. Like, it's just not knowing. It's like, whoa, what? Like, I do live without Instagram. I've went days without going on Instagram. Just fine, right? No problem. But then not having it completely? Oh, that's a disaster. Not even, I can't play UFC no more. I can't watch UFC no more.
0: Why do you need to watch UFC on Instagram?
1: The highlights.
0: The highlights?
1: Yeah.
0: Okay.
1: Like, you watch who won, who lost. Like, if I had one thing that I'd miss, Instagram gives me more than everything that I need. Hmm. So it's like, without that, it's not practical.
0: I understand what you mean.
1: Yeah. There's just so much that, like, so much of my life is online, like not by choice, but some of it is online. Even our job requires the internet. Well, not necessarily.
0: Radio, it does. They just don't say it.
1: Yeah, but
0: it does.
1: But radio can run without internet. Like, radio can still be a thing, like a form of communication.
0: Radio has no relationship with the internet.
1: Exactly. But I'm saying, like, for me, it has to be social media or UFC 6. My favorite game in the world. I love playing UFC.
0: Okay, say it with some bass.
1: Esma, you don't understand? UFC 6, whoever developed that game, God bless you. God bless you.
0: What's so intriguing about this game? Give me two things.
1: It's so realistic and it's characterized based on every person throws a punch differently. Slightly, right? This game captures that. In full essence, like, there is one guy, his name's Sean O'Malley. He doesn't show you his shoulder before he punches. Like, he doesn't flare his shoulder, just like everybody else. In the game, it's modified to be that way. So every character is special. So it's not about who's the stronger fighter. It's about,
0: like, what's... everybody has a personality, a background story, and all of that. Okay.
1: So if you know the personality of the fighter, if you connect with them, like, you know, with if you understand that fighter, you could use them in the game, no matter how good or bad they are. You can use them to their strengths.
0: Yeah.
1: Which is what I like about the game. It's personalized.
0: Interesting.
1: Yeah. What about you?
0: Something, like, lately I've been thinking about is the way I am connected with everybody and, you know, like, online and on Instagram specifically. Like, I've deleted my TikTok quite recently, a couple of months ago.
1: It's not recent.
0: So I remember deleting my TikTok after low-key abandoning it for a while. So I couldn't delete it at the time that I wanted to delete it. However, I stopped using it for a little bit. And that made deleting it a little bit easier. Mm-hmm. I don't know if that makes sense.
1: Yeah, it does.
0: So it made deleting it a little bit easier. I know that Instagram is keeping me connected to everything that I want to connect to. Mm-hmm. However, what does too much connection do? Because it's just so fast-paced and very, I don't know, it's distracting.
1: Very distracting.
0: And it gives me too much energy. Like, there's just so much that I'm observing.
1: Mm.
0: There's so much that I'm taking in every time I use Instagram.
1: A lot of dopamine.
0: I'm not too sure. Like, yes, it is probably a lot of dopamine, but that's not necessarily... It just doesn't mean that I am taking in positivity all the time.
1: True.
0: Sometimes I feel like I gotta blend it both, and it's more negative than it is positive. And yes, sometimes I do fix the algorithm to show me everything that's humorous, lighthearted, or philosophical, whatever. But every now and then, the system changes, and I gotta do this all over again.
1: Yeah.
0: And I'm talking about every other season, you know? Like, I'm opening my Instagram today, and it's already weird. It's already weird, and it takes me such a long time to adapt to whatever new update the Instagram is. And by a long time, I mean 3 days. I take time.
1: That's okay? A long time?
0: I take time. Huh?
1: Is that a long time?
0: To get over the fact that there's an update on an app? Yes.
1: Okay, fair.
0: You know, I think that is
1: an
0: a long
1: to
0: time.
1: Use daily, that's why, yeah.
0: Exactly. Yeah, like, yeah, yeah, for yeah, other yeah, people, yeah. Probably a day or two, and, oh, okay, I learned all the updates, now we're cool. They could probably do it, you know, at the time that they have to discover the update.
1: Yeah.
0: And then that's it. Or I don't know, maybe I'm wrong. WhatsApp is on 7244-2007. However, like, I'm thinking about how much I am connected and how it's too much and how I do take all types of energies. And I don't know how much any of this is beneficial. And low-key, I want to just transition to not needing to ever have Instagram. This is a very personal, like, how can I put this? This is a very personal intention that I have. I don't know how I'm going to pull it off. I literally have no idea how I'm going to pull it off. But I'm just throwing that into the air. I'm starting with this, like, really big intention. And I'm just hoping that I do little by little things that help me disconnect.
1: But then, see, here's the thing. Now, we spoke about this actually on the Sunset Drive, that Instagram is the new LinkedIn. Okay? So we sort of, we not necessarily sell ourselves, but we advertise ourselves through Instagram. So you go, recently you did a podcast, right?
0: Yes.
1: I'm sure they saw you via Instagram.
0: Yeah, yeah.
1: Right? Mm-hmm. So that's like a marketing technique for you to, like, to sort of portray yourself out there.
0: Yeah.
1: So wouldn't you say that, like, that sort of highlights our job or what we do for us to get more opportunities? So cutting off Instagram would be like cutting off opportunity or, like, stopping yourself from money that you might have earned because of your character.
0: You know, I don't necessarily disagree. I see exactly what you're talking about.
1: Mm-hmm.
0: But because of that, I really want to take my time with this transition, make sure that I am banking on what I need to bank on without the need to use the platform. Speaking of that podcast, you guys could check it out. It is up on YouTube. The podcast is called VUKUP, and that is VUKUP.
1: Yes.
0: It is. It was hosted by Obi. He shout out to him, and it was a lovely conversation. I learned so much about him, and he made me open up a little bit, and it was the most unnatural thing I have ever done. Like, I forgot how much it's not a comfortable thing for me to do. To be interviewed? That's my job. What do you mean?
1: You're the one interviewing you.
0: What do you mean? By the way, like, I'm pretty selective about what podcasts I go on, and I get invited to a bunch, to be honest. I really do. However, like, I chose to go on this one because I felt like, on VUKUP, because I felt genuinely like the podcast has such a positive outlook. It has a positive intention, and I felt like I don't mind being a part of this. So huge shout out to Obi,
1: man.
0: Yeah. Back to the question of the day. Let's have a quick recap. If we lost the internet tomorrow, what would you miss first? Not Instagram. That's my answer.
1: It's for me, it's definitely Instagram.
0: Not Instagram. I think if I'm going to miss something, I'm going to miss all of the applications that play my music. So I'll definitely miss, you know, Spotify. Which I am trying to also distance myself from. And also YouTube, that I adore a little too much. YouTube is my biggest platform. It's the platform I use.
1: YouTube is so cool.
0: I think so too. Mm. I think YouTube is so cool. And I also think that the quality of what I consume on YouTube is just a bit higher and more elevated.
1: Yeah.
0: Sometimes I am introduced to more thought-provoking topics through YouTube than I ever will through Instagram. I go to Instagram for the memes. You get the best memes over there. But on YouTube, you'll learn something super random, like the rise and fall of Marc Jacobs. You know what I mean?
1: Who's Marc Jacobs?
0: It's okay, it's okay, it's okay. It's okay, Ahmed. So back to the question of the day. Let us know, if we lost the internet, if you, my dear listener, lost the internet tomorrow, what would you miss first? WhatsApp us on 7244-2007. That is 7244-2007.

0: 0207. The question is up on our Instagrams at ArmanFM.OM. We are going on to a short break, and then we will be back soon with some more of your responses. And Ahmed?
1: Yes.
0: Marc Jacobs' fashion brand.
1: I thought it was a person.
0: He is a person, technically.
1: This is exactly how you sound when you talk about football, by the way.
0: Huh?
1: This is how you sound when you talk about football.
0: I know, this came full circle real quick.
1: That's okay.
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3: 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I take her water when she's thirsty.

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1: Did you know the odds to be born on this earth's 1 in 400 trillion? I conquered.

Though this season of her life had been cold, lonely, and tough, though she slipped back into a darkness she had hoped by now to have overcome, she had learned a beautiful lesson as she kissed her girls goodbye and thanked them for getting her out the house. That maybe...

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She'll be all right. No riding shining armored knight. She will save herself this time. And in fact, tonight, she did confirm. 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

0: Tuesday from 12 to 3 on 90.4 Armine FM. It's Asma and Ahmed here. Let's have a quick recap for today's question of the day.
1: So, the question of the day for today is, if we lost the internet tomorrow, what would you miss first? Text us in your answers at 72442007. Now, would you like me to kick us off?
0: Yes, please.
1: Now, beware, my Instagram is full of teenagers and young adults.
0: This is the Gen Z crowd, you know?
1: And then we have, like, you know what? We claim Nadia. She's Gen Z. She's definitely Gen Z.
0: No, she's not.
1: We claim her.
0: Why?
1: Listen to her answer. She says, my connection to Jude Bellingham with a love heart. I agree.
0: Isn't it that guy we talked about last week?
1: Look up Jude Bellingham again.
0: No. I did look him up. Isn't it the same guy I looked him up?
1: Yes.
0: Okay. So what was the answer again?
1: My connection to Jude Bellingham.
0: See, I get that. I totally get that. It should be, you know, on the list of what I would miss on the internet as well.
1: A lot.
0: The problem is, I tried to stray away from following him, knowing much about him. Like, after I saw how he looks like the last time, I was like, that's enough Jude for me.
1: Can you look up Jude Bellingham and turn the screen to me?
0: Nope.
1: Please.
0: Huh?
1: Can you look up Jude Bellingham and turn the screen towards me so at least I can see?
0: What do I look like? What else do you want? Do you want a coffee? Some shawarma? What?
1: Crazy one.
0: Listen. Respect the auntie in this room, huh?
1: Sorry, I didn't search it up and join the
0: game. No, what else, man? Do you?
1: You know, you sound exactly like the aunties.
0: What do you
1: want? No, man, do you want a coffee? Chapati?
0: Yeah, what else? What else is your order?
1: No, hotel.
0: Two mishkaks. Extra sauce. With fries on the side, huh?
1: Oh, what?
0: No, the pepper. What do you want, man?
1: The fries on the side would be fire.
0: If you lost the internet tomorrow, what would you miss first?
1: Now, there are, let me count these. 1, 2, 3, 4 answers saying they'd miss me. I mean,
0: You know what? Take it.
1: One of them said, finna miss your gram, boy. You gonna miss me? Don't even say it. And then someone said, your pretty face. By the way, these are all guys, so.
0: I didn't ask.
1: Moving on. mind you, grown men. Then we have an answer from Mariam. She says, my doom scrolling.
0: Aww.
1: My late night doom scrolls.
0: I totally get this.
1: My late night doom scrolls get me a long way.
0: That's so cute. I got another message from Ahmed, and this is what he says. He goes like, making funny accent impressions for my better half.
1: Yikes.
0: So, I know what, you know what, Ahmed? I know which part of the internet you're on.
1: I know which part of the internet you're on. It's crazy. I have a message. Mm-hmm. I have a message from Hassan Al-Belushi. He says, long days and pleasant nights.
0: Well, long days and pleasant nights to you too, sir.
1: He says, exuberant Chief Asma.
0: Let's go.
1: And handsome Prince
0: don't even say that twice. You know what?
1: Don't gas me up.
0: You know what? Take it. Enjoy it.
1: Allow it.
0: Enjoy it.
1: Handsome Prince Ahmed. Oh, who are you talking to? To me? He says, to answer the question, I agree with Ahmed. Let's read it from the top, because like...
0: No need.
1: Just...

0: Proceed.
1: Time. Just one time.
0: Proceed.
1: He said handsome princess.
0: You said it three times already.
1: From the top.
0: You said it three times already.
1: Long days and pleasant nights. Exuberant Chief Esma. And handsome. Handsome Prince Ahmed. No one complimented me today, so thank you. To answer the question, I agree with Ahmed. Online gaming is the only way to connect with Arfun these days.
0: To connect to who?
1: Arfun.
0: Oh, yeah. Crazy. I heard Arfun. Arfan's friends are begging for his attention, and
1: it's only through games.
0: And they're working hard on keeping that those friendships alive. I don't know what you guys can.
1: Yo,
0: the commitment of Arfan's friends to their friendship with him—it's amazing. It's insane, and I love the dedication. Mm. However, I'm just there, like Arfan, just please, I beg you, ya khe, خلاص, all of Muscat knows.
1: Show them some attention at least. Be kind.
0: Be nicer to your friends, Arfan. Exactly.
1: Why? Days are fun.
0: Just respond to that bloody message. Like, Mazen and Nubi would text on Jumpstart. Be like, yo, could you tell Arfan
1: to reply to me?
0: To reply to me.
1: Oh my god.
0: Like, it's crazy. Crazy. Like, they would probably want to know if he's down for whatever weekend plan they've got. And by the way, like, their weekend plans are precious and easygoing. They just got for the movies.
1: And
0: or grab a dinner.
1: And
0: on fun days, they might do both.
1: Oh no, that's extreme for Arfan.
0: Do you know what I mean? This is the extent of it.
1: Yeah.
0: And then you have Arfan not even updating. Arfan.
1: Yeah, staying at work for like 6 hours more than you should.
0: Arfan.
1: Come
0: your
1: on,
0: friends
1: Arfan.
0: Deserve better from
1: exactly.
0: You. We're just calling you out. You're not even here. You're not even listening.
1: We'll just be calling you out.
0: Why? Because it's good content.
1: Facts.
0: Yeah.
1: There's more to the message. He says, also, to add what you said about UFC 6, the same company that made UFC developed the games back in 2004 called Def Jam Fight for New York. In the game, you can play as Busta Rhymes, Ice-T, Sean Paul. Isn't Sean Paul, Sean DePaul, same person?
0: Yes.
1: Okay. Ludacris, Zeebit. I don't know who that
0: exhibit,
1: is.
0: Exhibit.
1: Okay. Snoop Dogg and many, many more. That sounds like good fun. Hmm. It is a gem of a game, so I echo your sentiment, Pluto. Take care, truth and courage. Mind you, he said handsome prince at the top. But that's just me. I'm telling you this now. Games, especially for guys, I don't know why, but the guys understand how important games are to their lives. Because, like, me without my PlayStation is me without a liver. It really just, like...
0: I'm not sure if that's a good thing.
1: I know. I need my console.
0: Okay,
1: because
0: that's fine.
1: It's so good.
0: I won't take that away from you.
1: Imagine, like...
0: I have no ability to take your console away from you.
1: I know.
0: I'm just saying that. You know, you don't have to be scared over here.
1: I am scared.
0: Why?
1: Guys, Asma scares me.
0: What did I do?
1: She didn't do nothing, but
0: I'm
1: that...
0: absolutely sweet and delightful. Yes,
1: her
0: I
1: aura,
0: am.
1: Her aura is just like... She walks in, and she's got aura.
0: It's called presence.
1: Oh, okay. I see you. Who's this? Comedian stage presence. We start controlling the stage. I'm in control of the microphone.
0: Oh, my goodness.
1: One of my favorite responses here, again from Mariam. She says, Talabat. Now, let me tell you this.
0: Like, yo, we're going to have a problem if I can't Talabat.
1: If I can't order
0: But then,
1: me.
0: Like, but here's what's up, right? Let's say you don't have Talabat. Couldn't you call, like, the restaurant that you want to eat from?
1: How'd you find the number?
0: That's the thing.
1: See what it is about life?
0: Oh, yeah.
1: See what it is about life? You Google the number.
0: You know what? Before we cut off the internet, if I know that it's tomorrow and I got 24 hours to prepare.
1: Numbers are written down.
0: Numbers are going to be saved for the first time in my phone.
1: Yo, last night?
0: Like, I got Moody Grizz.
1: Oh, Bon Bird. Let me tell you this. Yesterday, yes. Last night, it was about 11-ish.
0: Okay, we're talking about food, okay.
1: Just give me like 2 minutes max. It's 31 past, give
0: two
1: me
0: minutes
1: 33.
0: It's
1: 2 minutes, 2 minutes.
0: Fine.
1: So last night, I said, oh, it's 11. I haven't eaten all day because I'm on a keto diet. I'm only eating salad and water. Hey, 11, I crashed. I said, you know what? Bun bird, 3-piece chicken, large fries, spicy, coleslaw, honey mustard, burrito burger with mac and cheese, double spicy, medium chicken. When I tell you, I ordered for 4 people and the delivery guy saw one, he had to bring 2 separate bags with 3 drinks for just 1 person. You know how he looked shook.

0: There was no one else in my room. No one, just me.
1: It's amazing that sometimes you can, like, devour a large quantity of food.
0: And sometimes I can just eat one bite and just be like, I'm full.
1: Yeah.
0: My stomach is moody. Sometimes it's in the mood.
1: I wouldn't blame your stomach. I think your stomach should keep your stomach out of this. Blame something else.
0: What? No, go ahead. I know I'm extreme. You don't have to call me out. I know. It's either I'm on hard keto or I'm eating a restaurant.
1: No, trust me, I am.
0: It's so difficult.
1: I am unfortunately the same exact thing. I am an extremist. When my appetite is open, I eat everything, jazora, the whole thing. Do you know what I mean? And when I don't feel like eating, like it could be 10 p.m. I haven't eaten today. I know I should be eating because that's not how humans are supposed to function.
0: True.
1: And I'll drink soup and go to bed.
0: I can never. I'm sorry. Like, I do it...
1: On days where you don't have, like, any appetite.
0: Yeah, for 2 days. For 2 good days.
1: Yeah.
0: And then, when the appetite hits, yo.
1: Yeah.
0: Lord have mercy. Internet or no internet? I'm devouring everything.
1: I get it. I totally get it.
0: Just a reminder for the question of the day, guys. If we lost the internet tomorrow, what would you miss first?
1: Talabat is a big one.
0: Talabat is such a big one.
1: Talabat was a big one. Talabat got us in our feelings,
0: man.
1: Oh,
0: it did.
1: It really did.
0: I'm upset
1: did.
0: And hungry now.
1: Well, we have another message from Abadi, and Abadi says, Apple Music, YouTube, that's why I'm a vinyl collector, and, you know.
0: We clocked that. Just in case.
1: I also like collecting vinyl records, and I've got a few, but most of the records I have are quite experimental and crazy. I think the most normal album I've got is the Led Zeppelin 3.
0: That doesn't sound normal. It says Led Zeppelin.
1: Yeah. Led Zeppelin is a huge rock star. You can, you know, look him up whenever you can. But he's a huge rock star. Anyhow, I feel it. Vinyl collection would be an alternative.
0: No, I've never listened to a vinyl.
1: You know, to never need... It just sounds better than anything. It sounds better than any Dr. Dre anything.
0: Is it loud enough?
1: It's better. It's not even about loud. It's about quality.
0: But
1: it just sounds better.
0: There's beats in the song.
1: It sounds better.
0: How does it do like...
1: It just sounds better.
0: You
1: should listen to it. You should just listen to it. It sounds so much better. I don't even know how to describe it to you. But it just sounds better. Nothing beats the sound of a vinyl player. Nothing.
0: Fair. Maybe I'm not old enough to experience
1: vinyl. No, I just feel like you haven't experienced it in general.
0: True.
1: And that's fine, you know? But I guarantee you, it's the best way to listen to music,
0: it's on
1: my opinion.
0: List. It's definitely on my bucket list.
1: You know who's going to agree with me?
0: Who?
1: Nalomino.
0: Yes. Nalomino's an expert.
1: We've never had this conversation, but he is most likely to be the person to understand exactly what I'm talking about.
0: True.
1: So we've got the question of the day. Let us know. Join the conversation, my dear listener. If we lost the internet tomorrow, what would you miss first? If we lost the internet tomorrow, what would you miss first? The question is up on our Instagrams at amanfm.lm. WhatsApp us your answers on 7244-2007. That is 7244-2007.

0: One matter of time till I get them all ticked off. Alright, we could go ban for ban.
1: We can go M for M.
0: Quarter mil for the Maybach truck.
1: Double R with the factory rims. I got the 90 to use, the version of the bribe isn't really a threat.
0: It's got to the point that I don't even care. I got jewels in a safe that I don't even wear.
1: Bro, I do it for some shoes and some clothes. You'll see what it'll do for a necklace. Right, sure, look like a spider is crawling a dollar on just her accessories. Damn. She made me want to go harder. I like her aura. I think I'm obsessed with her. They hit him up on his birthday. Did him the worst way. He had a death wish. I get right under their skin. I don't even try. I guess I can't help it. I'ma have love for bro for life. We talking now. I step with it. Of course, you could beat me at talking. 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

0: We could go bam for ban.
1: We can go M for M. Mama got a body like Kim and them. 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Land in London and go to the ends.
0: We could go ban for ban.
1: We can go M for M.
0: What a mill for the Maybach truck.
1: Double R with the factory rims. I got the 90, the years, the versions, the bribes, and

0: Monday from 12 to 3 on 90.4 Armine FM. It's Esma and Ahmed here, and we're back with Muscat Candid, asking you the question of the day for today. Now, here's a quick recap. Today, we're asking you this. If we lost the internet tomorrow, what would you miss first? If we lost the internet tomorrow, let's say no internet tomorrow.
1: At all.
0: What would you miss first? WhatsApp us your answers on 7244-2007. That is 7244-2007. You can also find the question of the day up on our Instagrams at armonefm.om. So Ahmed has some of your responses. Take us away.
1: And just before I get into it, I actually want to read out some messages from Nalumino. He sent 5 voicemails.
0: So they're all safe.
1: Yes, I will play them on 1x though, so we can get through the messages.
0: Make it 1.5.
1: Yeah, 1.5.
2: Ooh, yes, final. Pluto, you've got no idea. Ahmed, you've got no idea what that is like. Vinyl is like a disc that spins around, and then there's a stylus that plays the music, right? Actually, it's got nothing to do with

0: loudness, it's the quality, it's the vintageness and the connectedness to the music. You know, that is something that's true about vinyl. I, back home, have a collection of about between 8,000 and 10,000 records. I have a vinyl player. I have an old school one, and then I bought one from Yamaha when I used to work for Yamaha.
1: Okay.
0: And it does the same thing. It's just really quality music. I'll tell you what I'd miss if the internet disappeared in a bit. Story time. So I went, when I was living in Botswana, I went down to South Africa. There was this gentleman who used to run a vinyl library, and also he had little booths. They were not little booths. They were maybe 3 by 3 meters. He had a couch in there, and you know, there was a record player, the vinyl player, and you could come in and listen. You know, he had everything from 50s jazz to modern, you know, music. Or some artists actually have been recording vinyl. So it was a very social thing where you would go in, sit on the couch and have your coffee, and then there'd be two of us sitting and listening to the music, and then afterwards we'd discuss the music, you know, the not the music necessarily, but the philosophy behind the music. Because the thing is, like when I teach the history of jazz, jazz is very much an American music form, but it's attached to the different events that were taking place. For example, the 10s, so the 20s, the 30s, the 40s, the 50s, and so on. The music was an expression of what was happening in society in a big, big way, in an intellectual way, you know, and that takes me back. I mean, the thoughts takes me back to that library that a friend of mine ran. He still runs it, by the way, and his collection was like maybe 30,000 different records, which were really, really amazing. You know, it was the social connectivity. You'd get old people who would come in, you'd get young people, you get middle-aged people, and the vinyl connected us.
1: See, I knew it.
0: What I'd miss most is probably YouTube. You know, there have been times where I'm not on my Instagram or my Facebook or my TikTok. I don't miss YouTube because it's like a library, you know, of the past. You can find almost anything on YouTube. That is what I would miss if the internet disappeared. So back before Facebook and so on, there was something called High Five. Now, before even High Five, there was a Zambian version of a social media, and I don't even remember what it was called, but it was so good, so much better than Facebook and so on, and then it disappeared. But there was a publication in Lusaka called the Lusaka Lowdown, which came out once a month, which was articles, it was events, it was contacts, it was like the thing. Let me see if I can find one online and share with you. I think they have some PDFs. And it really got everybody together. Like in an interview with that marketing guy, he talked about a publication called The Week, you know. So before we had these things, newspapers, newspapers, you know, Instagram, YouTube, not YouTube, Instagram, Facebook, and all these kind of mimic what we had before as publications, you know, comics, periodicals, and so on. Last one. We had what are called directories. Ahmed, do you know what a directory is?
2: Nope.
0: So that directory is a listing of contacts. So you had to list your phone number, your home phone number, your address, and so on in this thing called a directory. But also businesses had their contacts. They had advertisements or advertisements, depending on your pronunciation. There used to be what is called the yellow pages. So the directory had the contacts of people. Then towards the end, you have the yellow pages. And in Zambia, we had the blue pages. The blue pages was the government institutions and, you know, their services. So I guess we'll go back to that.
1: First of all, thank you, Nelomino.
2: We appreciate
1: you.
2: We
1: really do appreciate you. We Indeed. Love the story time. And yes, I knew it. I knew Nelomino would be able to explain it to you the best because, I know, man, he's a great guy overall. And he's pretty clear about explaining things. So I felt like if anybody that will connect to this topic, it would be him. And I was right. That's why I was excited. I was like, I'm right. He shout out to you, Nelomino. And he's absolutely right. If we lost the internet tomorrow, we will just go back to the good times.
2: The old, the newspapers.
1: Yeah. The yellow pages and all of that good stuff.
2: The fact that he asked if I know that is so sweet. He thinks I'm that knowledgeable.
1: It was like a big book with all the numbers.
2: That's crazy.
1: It's amazing.
2: That's the internet for y'all back then?
1: It's amazing.
2: He sent a picture of him. I think this is boiling maharagi beans. He says, maharagwe in the making.
1: Let's go!
2: Hey, we have a message from Hassan Al-Balushi. He says, Ahmed.
1: Yeah?
2: My prince. This handsome.
1: You know what? He did not say all that, did he?
2: He did.
1: He did? Really? Did he say it in the previous message or in a new one?
2: In a new one.
1: Oh!
2: He said it again. Yo, okay. Hassan, I'm on air.
1: You
2: like,
1: know what? You know what? I'm a play a song completely fitted to this moment. Hold up.

0: he says, "I gotta put you on to exhibit." He's the one that said, "Glass and metal in every direction. Innocent bystanders taught a very hard lesson. I'm the reason there's no time to reach for the weapon." Yuck.
1: You know
0: That's a
1: what?
0: bar.
1: Exhibit was hot for his time as well, and I appreciate a lot of good exhibits. You should listen to that era of rappers in general, and go back and listen to, some of these OGs, as they like to call them. But they're pretty good. As Nolomino was saying earlier, like older sounds are like just the beginning of any genre, and its early days, things were a lot of, I mean, a lot of people were talking about, the issues that they're facing in society, lots of social commentary. Things were intentional. Music was intentional. And I think music from, sometimes from the 50s or 40s, as he was, describing, sound the best on vinyl because they give you, they give you that warm feeling. It really does. It's not just good quality of music, but it gives you an opportunity to listen to the album as an experience. And you get to actually, not listen to one song, but no, but actually listen to the entire project, the entire product, the entire creative process of this artist, listed in an album. So I think that's a beautiful experience, and it does force me to listen to albums, which I love. So most of the vinyl records I've got are from the 70s, because I have a thing for concept albums. I think they're just brilliant. I think it's a brilliant idea overall, and some concept albums are just super, super unique. So I'm here for that.
0: He did say, if it's no trouble, he would like to request "Hey Now" by Exhibit. Appreciate you guys and thank you.
1: Let me see
0: So.
1: if we could find the song. There's a chance we do not have a version we can play, but if we do, I'll definitely play it for you. If not, Hassan will play Fragile, and he'll be Hassan. We'll play Fragile Hassan by Tech Nine.
0: I think Tech Nine I've heard a lot from. Tech Nine is amazing. I know
1: Yeah?
0: that for sure. I know that
1: Amazing,
0: for sure.
1: amazing.
0: So just a reminder of the question of the day for y'all. It's, if we lost the internet tomorrow, what would you miss first? Now, I have an answer on my Instagram. This is interesting to say the least.
1: Why?
0: It's because it's bad. It's brain rot.
1: Interesting.
0: They would miss brain rotting. Is that something we should miss though?
1: No.
0: I don't know. But we used to have brain rot before, no? Like, oh,
1: But
0: that was still the
1: I
0: internet.
1: think, okay. Is it a good thing to have or to want? No. However, can I, just to show you that I'm not really judging the scenario, I'm just taking it as it is. I understand why you want to brain rot. I understand why somebody would want to watch something that's a little mind-numbing. Like, if that was not the case, scenarios, we'll see no success in reality show business.
0: How so?
1: You know what I mean? Because most sometimes some reality shows, not all of them, some reality shows can be a bit, shallow. It's all about drama and sometimes even exploiting people's emotions and all of that. And it's just distracting to look at somebody else's drama for a change. You know what I mean?
0: Takes
1: Even
0: your
1: if
0: head
1: it's,
0: out of it.
1: yeah, even if you're not learning anything new in this experience, there's nothing here that is elevating you as a person whatsoever. I understand, like, our lives is so fast paced. Everything is very fast paced. The clickings and the, the clickings of the things, the amount of information that we receive, different energies that we consume on a daily matter, on a daily basis, and then we gotta do this and we gotta do that and we gotta do this and we gotta pay that and we gotta call him and we gotta check with her and we needing to do. Life is so fast paced. I could understand why anyone is overwhelmed at the end of the day and they just don't want to think.
0: True.
1: Like, at the end of the day, if you don't want to think, at the end of the day, I feel you.
0: True. Switch your brain off
1: You
0: for a
1: know what
0: bit.
1: I mean? You want to switch your brain up off and you want to do something a bit more mind-numbing. And the fact that you could choose whether that is a healthy thing or you choose a healthy thing to unwind with or an unhealthy thing should be personal choice. You do you. You do you. I judge from a distance, only from a corner. Okay?
0: So you do
1: However.
0: judge.
1: I don't want to. I don't want to because I understand. Like, I do it too. Like, there are times when I'm just, you know what? It's Thursday.
0: Let's doom scroll.
1: It's 8 p.m. Okay, let me watch something. Hold up, it's Thursday and it's 8 p.m.
0: That's early.
1: I am too tired to do anything. Okay, I'm too tired. I've had a long week. I don't feel like conversing. I don't feel like socializing. I barely feel like hanging out with my family. So what I want to do, is just watch something that would make me not think about a single thing. So sometimes, you know, I don't know, man.
0: Watch Teletubbies.
1: Not necessarily. Like, no, not Teletubbies. Teletubbies freak me out.
0: Really?
1: Yeah, they freak me out. I don't know why. I don't get it. I don't understand why it makes me feel so off. And I'm a cartoon girl. Like, I like my animations. Not Teletubbies. Teletubbies. And you know what? You know what freaks me out the most? That baby on that sun.
0: So you're
1: that
0: so cute
1: freaks
0: leader.
1: Me out so
0: why does
1: much
0: that freak you out?
1: Because it's the cutest little baby and it's the same expression on loop each time that sun is coming up.
0: You know, these the baby kids are getting brain rotted.
1: And
0: that's pretty
1: like,
0: accurate. I'm not
1: and
0: lie.
1: I'm just like, why does this look so bizarre? It looks so bizarre to me. It just feels like it's not. But then, like, I want to watch something, you know, absolutely crazy. Like, I don't know, 90 Day Fiancé or something.
0: Huh?
1: You know, there's a show called 90 Day Fiancé. It's an
0: what
1: American
0: is this, like,
1: part-time
0: fiancé?
1: It's not. It's 90 Day Fiancé.
0: So she's a fiancé for 90 days.
1: No. It's apparently a visa process. Again, it's just a reality show, right?
0: Okay.
1: But a reality show like this, for example, it doesn't really have substance like that. It's all about looking at somebody else trying to
0: find love,
1: survive their own mess, you know? And for a second, I don't have to think about mine. So sometimes, even I fall. Like, I do something like that. Even I do something that's completely brain-numbing. And not to say I'm not trying to be better, but hey, you're not going to be perfect. You got to do it one step at a time. One step at a time. One step at a time. Because I believe that it's just one step at a time. But
0: I
1: completely understand
0: true
1: anybody
0: that
1: wants to just completely numb their mind
0: and
1: at the end of the day.
0: Disconnect. Yeah.
1: Why not? Life is crazy.
0: Yeah, be crazy
1: things
0: with it.
1: Things are cray-cray. You know what I mean?
0: True.
1: And whoever missed the news is going to miss the news. Like, why would you miss the news?
0: Ah.
1: I tried to let it go.
0: Why do I need to know?
1: I tried to let it go, but now my feelings are coming up again. You know, sometimes I feel like the news is a bit much.
0: Yeah. I don't need to know.
1: And I think it's a bit much because it's on my phone. That's about it. I think if I was listening to it, but in a way, like, let's say if I'm only listening to the news when I am tuned into the radio, that makes sense to me.
0: But when every single day I'm told the news.
1: But when every time I'm opening my phone, some disaster in some part is happening, and this is all I'm consuming every time I open my, you know, every time I scroll just a little bit.
0: That's the precio.
1: I see something. Yeah, exactly. I feel like that affects me more than if I am just listening to the radio sometimes for the news. You know what I mean?
0: Yeah, it's
1: so
0: sad.
1: So yeah, asking you the question of the day. Let's have a quick recap before we conclude. Before we conclude this link today, we're asking you this. If we lost the internet tomorrow, what would you miss first? If we lost the internet tomorrow, no internet, no Talabat, no ordering, delivering anything.
0: That hurts.
1: Yeah, if we lost no doom scrolling.
0: No Bellingham.
1: Yeah, the man with his Jude. If we lost the internet tomorrow, what would you miss first? What's up, Hassan? 7244-2007. The question is up on our Instagrams at mnfm.om. Got Tyler.
0: Hey.
1: And Zara Larson Landasha S next.
0: Yes.
1: This one goes out to you and Hassan.
0: Come on.

0: 90.4 Oman FM. It's Isma and Ahmed here. What's poppin'? What's going on? Asking you the question of the day. Here's a quick recap. If we lost the internet tomorrow, what would you miss first?
1: We have a message from Qaisar. He says, I will not miss anything. I miss my life before the internet.
0: I love that for you. I really do. Honestly, I miss an emotion I don't know if I've felt in a very long time. So I have to agree with Qaisar.
1: You know, as someone who isn't your regular, like, Gen Z, I've lived a life before internet in my terms. Like, I haven't had internet until, like, 14. Yes, I haven't had access to it until 16, but until 14, I've not been on the internet.
0: Okay.
1: And then I played games online at 14.
0: Yeah.
1: And at 16, I was officially introduced to the internet.
0: You know what? Kudos to your parents.
1: No, they did an amazing job. They smashed it. They genuinely smashed it.
0: And I think this should be something a lot of us do as well, you know? Sometimes I think people are just too... I feel like, you know, the kids are too young to be on Instagram.
1: Yeah.
0: The kids are too young to be on Instagram. They have to be 16 first.
1: Mm.
0: Especially the content sometimes that I see. I'm like, why are you 12 and on this platform?
1: Oh, it's too dangerous. It's too dangerous.
0: I think so too. But then, like, they all have it.
1: Mm.
0: You know, like, for example, if you see someone who's young and you're like, okay, you're talking to their parents, can they please close or disconnect from this platform? And, you know, the argument would be, well, all of their peers kind of have it now.
1: That doesn't excuse it, though. I don't like that excuse.
0: I don't like that either.
1: It's like if everybody
0: but,
1: has...
0: But, you know, I'm not a parent. I can't tell parents what they do about their kids.
1: Yeah.
0: You can't. What am I supposed to do?
1: Yeah.
0: But I think this is not good at all.
1: True.
0: I think it's too early access.
1: Yeah. Way too early. At 12 is way, way too early. I think the right time would be at 16 plus.
0: You know, like, maybe, just maybe, if I let go of every connection I have or all the connections that I get online. Mm-hmm. So let's say if I don't look at my Facebook anymore, delete my Instagram, which is a dream. Mm-hmm. It's a list to my dreams. I'm going to Jamaica to delete my Instagram and... And then, I don't know, man. I kind of want to low-key, you know,
1: escape
0: meet
1: this...
0: No. There is this one right that I do want to meet. I wouldn't mind.
1: Hmm.
0: But other than that, these are some of the things that I actually kind of want to do. So what other answers do we got?
1: So I just want to finish reading Qaisar's message.
0: Yes.
1: He says, you should disconnect from this world. The internet is not safe anymore. I think that's true because it feeds us everything.
0: And
1: we don't
0: knows?
1: Have the right
0: who
1: to
0: knows?
1: Choose.
0: Maybe if we delete these severe connections that we have, we will be able to connect to each other a little bit more. So that we're not overwhelmed when we are actually interacting with humans. I might even be less introverted. Who knows? Who knows?
1: We never know until you put it to the test.
0: Until you actually put it to the test. Mm. So should we do this? Should Esma do this? 30 days of no Instagram?
1: 30.
0: I'll just disconnect it for a bit and then come back.
1: 30?
0: Like, I'm disabled.
1: 30 is a long time.
0: 30 is a great start.
1: It is, but that's,
0: I think
1: that's 30 long.
0: Is a great start. What do you think? Should I just pause and just, like, deactivate it for a little bit for 30 days, and then I'll come back?
1: Hmm.
0: You know, I'm going to talk to them about it today. Today we're going to go on the Instagram, and we're going to talk about... We're going to have an agreement between you and I on this Instagram situation.
1: Yes.
0: Like, would you wait for me till I'm, like, 30 days, and then I'll come back, and then it'll be all cool.
1: Yeah, we'll all be chill.
0: You know what I mean? Who knows? Maybe I come back with more anti-jokes. Who knows?
1: Oh, more anti-jokes means you have my approval.
0: Who knows?
1: You have my approval. Qaisara says, last month, I deleted my Instagram account. Yesterday, I deleted my second one. No more Instagram.
0: I love this for you. Qaisar,
1: genuinely, you're better than me.
0: Honestly, I think Qaisar, because I know Qaisar was doing, he was talking about him passing his exams not too long ago. So I'm assuming you're young.
1: Oh,
0: but
1: yeah.
0: Okay, do you know what I mean? I'd assume he's young, right?
1: But
0: please correct me, Qaisar, you know, to tell us as much as you can tell us and as much as you feel comfortable to share with us. However, I think this is brilliant.
1: It
0: like,
1: is.
0: I would have done it if it wasn't for my job. I would have done it at least 2 months ago. Because I've been thinking about it for a while. And the more the days go by, the more I am just like, you know, but yesterday I saw a meme that was funny. Let me look at the positive things that we can get out of Instagram as well, right? There was a meme. And this is what it said. It said, I showed my therapist the reels you sent me. Now she wants to talk to you too.
1: Yeah. Now the therapist was like, I've got the wrong person.
0: Obviously, who do you think I sent it to? I sent it to her, man.
1: Crazy work. No. Arfan needs to check in with a therapist soon.
0: And like, you know, like, it was just so... That was like the best thing. So sometimes the internet does that.
1: Yeah.
0: But yani, like, you know, is it worth it to just receive something you finally enjoy or finally brings you joy or makes you laugh?
1: Over peace?
0: But then over, you know, the excessiveness of everything else.
1: Yeah.
0: It's excessive. That's its issue.
1: It's a lot.
0: That's about it. It's just a lot. It's a bit too extreme. It's unnatural. We shouldn't be consuming it the way we're consuming it most times. So I agree with Qaisar 1,000,000%. And I'm so happy for you for closing your Instagram.
1: Yes. And he says he's not that young. He's 27. 27 is like...
0: 27 is young to me. Because I'm older.
1: Yeah. To me, that's uncle.
0: Like... I'm turning 36 this September. Mashallah. So technically, I'm what, 8 years older than
1: Virgo?
0: Yeah, I am. So both of us are.
1: Hey, shout out Virgos.
0: Both of us are, man. Yeah, shout out to us, man. Yesterday, I was so kind of in my head, and I asked ChatGPT to like give me an astrology chart of
1: not
0: of
1: you my going day. To check your sign.
0: And the thing is, because I don't do that, right? I'm not the targeted audience. So I went ahead and did that just for laughs, really, and I was shocked.
1: Oh, it's the thing is, I don't believe astrology until I read what a Virgo is, because like that's exactly who I am. It's like, maybe you got me on the nail. I don't know, man.
0: But the thing is, like, it's not just that. You also need to know, like, your sun sign, your moon sign,
1: your Mercury, the rising sun, your rising,
0: and all that good stuff. So when you see the mixture, like, you gotta know the time. The thing is, like, I go to my mom's room. So this is what I do. I'm like, I ask ChatGPT, I'm like, ask me whatever it is that you want, and so that you can give me this chart and I'll give you the information. So it was asking about the time of birth, right? And I'm doing this not because I believe in it, so just put that idea out there. Mm-hmm. So I go ahead and I just out of the blue, it's like 8:30. It's like 8:30, right?
1: Mom's getting ready to go to sleep.
0: And I'm just like knocking on my mother's door. Ma, what time was I born? She's like, Mom is so supportive. She was ready to go and check my, you know, that the pink card that you're given.
1: Birth certificate.
0: And because it doesn't say on the birth certificate, so the she pink wants to go. Card like, that you're yeah, giving. Yeah, yeah. So she's like, I'm ready to just stop everything and pause my life to find you the time of birth. My mom is so supportive. I love her so much because she knows I rarely ask her for anything. So when I do, she jumps on the opportunity to like be supportive, which is why I love her to like. Till the day I stop breathing. Anyhow.
1: Shut up, Mumsy.
0: So she's gonna have to find it. Like, you know, amongst the, you know, the storages and everything. I'm the like, pile. Mama, please, you don't have to do this right now. She goes like, okay, what about tomorrow? I'm like, even after a month. It's fine. Yeah. You know, but just give me an estimate.
1: Yeah, when do you remember?
0: So my mom, exactly, when do you remember it happened? Ah, you are born in Fajr by dawn.
1: That's exactly the same as me.
0: And the thing is, dawn can mean anything.
1: Dawn can mean anything from 4 a.m. to 6 a.m.
0: It could be 2. It could be 3.
1: There you go.
0: That's still morning hours. But she's like, no. It was Fajr. It was dawn. I was like, all right, cool. Was it 4?

0: 5? I'm not too sure. 6? That's morning asthma. So when?
1: So when?
0: I'm like, when is it? She was like, honestly, I don't remember. All I know is that it was done. So I'm giving ChatGPT this.

0: your moment to shine. If you miss, if you're gonna miss ChatGPT or AI use, you, this is your moment to shine. If we lost the internet tomorrow, what would you miss first?
1: Now, we have an answer on our Oman FM page saying online shopping. This is by Marwa.
0: So, I kind of like online shopping.
1: Shout out to Marwa. I think online shopping is like, it's revolutionary.
0: I love it. I love it.
1: I love me some online shopping.
0: Me too. I just hate the fact that I don't know how something is going to look on me. Other than that, like once I deal with that feeling and deal with myself a little bit, I'm actually way more comfortable shopping online than having to leave my house.
1: Yeah.
0: Than have a, you know, just an outside experience, which is, I don't know if it's good or not.
1: Yeah, I heard.
0: Maybe it's not that great.
1: No. It's good because we do so much in our lives that like shopping doesn't become something that we can afford to do.
0: I don't like shopping.
1: I love shopping when it's with someone.
0: With someone, would actually prefer going alone because that means I'm going to get what I want and go home.
1: Yeah.
0: You know what I mean? If I go with somebody, it means I'm going to get what I want and whatever they decide to want.
1: And you don't know how long they're going to take
0: to get
1: what they want.
0: And I don't know how long they're going to decide what they want.
1: Yeah, that's too much.
0: So it might be a lot. But to be honest, I would do it with very few people. I'll go shopping with very few people. And they are people that I can tolerate for hours at a time. So if going shopping with my mom's a shopaholic. So it's a little wild and insane going with her. But it's also so much fun.
1: If she sees the 70% off.
0: But it's also so much fun, yes. Oh, yeah. My mother's a sucker for a discount.
1: Oh, when I see discounts, I go crazy.
0: Oh, my God.
1: I'm like, I have to buy 50 of them now.
0: Or if I go with my best friends.
1: Yeah.
0: Do you know what I mean? When I'm around one of my people and I know I could be in, you know, a car ride with you for 6 hours, shopping with you is not that bad. It doesn't feel like a bad experience.
1: Fair.
0: But if anybody else, find someone else.
1: Yeah.
0: No, like, I'll join you when you say we should go watch a movie.
1: Yeah. Watching a movie is fine. Shopping is a bit much for me.
0: If we lost the internet tomorrow, what would you miss first? The question's up on our Instagrams at omanfm.om. You can WhatsApp us on 7244-2007. That is 7244-2007. The news bulletin is approaching at 2:30 and we will be back. We're going on a short break and we'll be back after the news. 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

Good afternoon, Oman. 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This is the 2:30 p.m. news bulletin. Begin with the headlines. The Ministry of Transport, Communications and Information Technology is currently implementing approximately 61 road projects, 22 of which have exceeded 70% completion. Foreign direct investment exceeded 32 billion Omani riyals by the end of the first quarter of this year. And the Higher Education Admission Center announced the start of the application modification period for general education diploma students from July 21st to August 1st. Lines now for the news in detail. The Ministry of Transport, Communications and Information Technology confirmed that it is currently implementing approximately 61 road projects across various governorates of the Sultanate of Oman. It noted that 22 of these projects have exceeded 70% completion by the end of the first half of this year. The National Employment Program, in partnership with the Sultan Qaboos Maritime Academy, conducted a workshop to introduce the national initiative, the National Model for Transition from School to Work, with the participation of officials and representatives from government, military, and private sectors. The workshop, which was held at the Saeed bin Sultan Naval Base in Am Sana'a, South Al-Bahtana Governorate, aimed to enhance institutional integration among partners within the education, training, and employment system, build more efficient transition pathways from school to work, raise the readiness of national talent, and align education and training outputs with labor market needs. The workshop included a detailed presentation of the initiative, addressing its main pillars, aimed at building professional readiness and strengthening students' professional identity from the early stages of their education. This contributes to aligning education and training outputs with labor market needs, raising the efficiency of the employment system, and supporting sustainable economic development. The Ministry of Education announced the start of the application modification period for general education diploma students for the 2025-2026 academic year is from July 21st until August 1st. This coincides with the readiness of 47 technical support centers across various educational directorates in the governorates to provide technical support, career guidance, and academic advice to students and their parents during this important phase. The ministry explained that the application modification period offers students an opportunity to review their study programs, rearranging their academic choices to align with their interests, abilities, and future aspirations, and take advantage of available educational opportunities in higher education institutions, thus contributing to informed future academic and career decisions. Total foreign direct investment in the Sultanate of Oman rose by nearly 9% year-on-year to reach 32.197 billion Omani riyals by the end of the first quarter of this year. The oil and gas extraction sector attracted the largest share of the foreign direct investment, followed by the manufacturing sector. The telecommunications sector has enhanced its readiness for the Dhofar Kharif season 2026 by implementing a package of projects. The projects included the installation of 29 new telecommunications centers and stations to expand and improve coverage in various locations, and the installation of 13 new stations along Sultan Saeed bin Taimur Road to ensure continuous and secure connectivity for road users. Additionally, 40 stations were upgraded to 5G technology to enhance data and voice service performance, and the capacity of 58 connections was increased to guarantee faster and more stable connectivity. Furthermore, the transmission lines of 30 stations were upgraded to improve network efficiency and capacity. In preparation for areas experiencing high visitor traffic during the season, 38 mobile telecommunications stations were deployed to enhance coverage and accommodate the anticipated increase in telecommunications service usage. The Special Economic Zone at Duqm, CZAD, launched its media and promotional campaign, Visit Duqm, coinciding with the Dhofar Kharif season to showcase Duqm's tourism, natural and service offerings, and encourage travelers and visitors to stop by and explore its diverse experiences. The campaign, which runs throughout July and August, focuses on presenting Duqm as a comprehensive destination, combining marine, nature, and family tourism.
It also highlights how many hospitality experiences and local initiatives and projects contributing to the support of small and medium-sized enterprises, SMEs, and tourism and service establishments operating in the region. The campaign includes the production and dissemination of diverse media and digital content across social media platforms, in collaboration with content creators and influencers to promote Duqm's tourism assets and highlight the variety of experiences and activities visitors can enjoy during the summer. The Omani project for the production and marketing of Al Jabal Al Akhdar olive oil has achieved international recognition, winning 3 gold medals in the world's most prestigious extra virgin olive oil competitions. This achievement further confirms the quality of Omani olive oil and its competitiveness in global markets. The Aliyu brand secured this success by winning gold medals at the Abu Dhabi International Olive Oil Competition, the Geneva European International Olive Oil Competition, and the Scandinavian International Olive Oil Competition. These are among the world's leading platforms for evaluating olive oils according to rigorous standards that include chemical and sensory characteristics under the supervision of specialized international judging panels. This accomplishment reflects the growing prominence of Al Jabal Al Akhdar olive oil, which is distinguished by its production in a mountainous environment with exceptional climate conditions. These conditions contribute to the production of high-quality oil with a balanced flavor, a high content of natural antioxidants, and a low acidity level, key indicators of extra virgin olive oil quality. The total capital of real estate and investment funds in the Sultanate of Oman increased by 89.9% last year, reaching approximately 1.2 billion Omani riyals. Data released by the Financial Services Authority indicated that this growth was primarily driven by investment funds, which witnessed a significant increase in their capital of 125.4%, reaching 993.7 million Omani riyals. The total assets attributable to unit holders in real estate and investment funds also increased by 71.9%, while investment funds recorded strong growth in net assets of 94.6%. This was the news in detail. Now once more, the headlines. The Ministry of Transport, Communications and Information Technology is currently implementing approximately 61 road projects, 22 of which have exceeded 70% completion. Foreign direct investment exceeds 32 billion Omani riyals by the end of the first quarter of this year. And the Higher Education Admissions Center announced the start of the application modification period for general education diploma students from July 21st to August 1st. This was the 2:30 p.m. news bulletin on 90.4 Oman FM, brought to you by Talal al-Shahri and produced by Saleh al-Masrouri. The next news bulletin will be at 5 p.m. And for now, back to Muscat Candid.

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Sarah Bareilles, Lopsang, 90.4, I'm on F. And what's poppin'? It's Esma here, and we're back with Muscat Candid. 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

0: That song. It's that song. This is literally like, and to me, it's an example of a well-written song. Hmm. It makes it as an example of a well-written song. I like that song.
1: Fair. Honestly.
0: Also, I love...
1: It was not my palette. I don't know.
0: It's okay. I think I like what I discovered to be the story behind that song. Mm. So Sarah Bareilles and her song, Love Song. I just wanted to kind of like look up when was it released, because I know it was in the 2000s. Yes, June 2007, and she released it via Epic Records for her second album, Little Voice. Now, you want to hear the juice behind the song?
1: Tell me the tea.
0: Now, apparently, the reason why she wrote it, because it sounds like, you know, it sounds like she's looking for somebody to listen to her, to be like, you know, like, look, the breathing is getting harder, even I know that, you know? I need you to make room for me. It's too soon to see if I'm happy in your hands, you know? Things are being rushed, you know? I'm unusually hard to hold on to, because I'm reading her lyrics. I'm unusually hard to hold on to, you know? You know who the song is about? Her record label. Her record label are like, we want you to make like a typical love song, my first. Da, da, da, da, da.
1: So she and made she them as a like, man.
0: No, so she created this, yes, as a song to address.
1: Hmm.
0: You know what I mean? To address what the label is wanting from her instead of writing them a love song. She's like, I'm not gonna write you a love song because you asked for it because you need one. You know what
1: because
0: I mean?
1: Because it sounds like it's to a man.
0: Exactly, but it's not. It's to the label.
1: Good shot.
0: I mean, it's to the man. You know what I mean?
1: Yeah, the man behind
0: but,
1: the screen.
0: But I love the song. And I love that it was her way to just fight back. Without the need of, you know...
1: Causing drama.
0: I don't know. I wasn't there. I'm not in her business like that. She could have caused drama and I have no idea.
1: True.
0: But like... Yes?
1: I was one.
0: You were one?
1: Yeah.
0: Man. Why am I shocked by how young you are? Back to the question of the day for today. Happy Sunday, my dear listener. Today we're asking you this. Let's have a quick recap, Ahmed.
1: If we lost the internet tomorrow, what would you miss first? Now, I have a couple of answers. I'm going to start off with Idris Azakwani, who says, the world. And a similar answer from Yuku is, my life. So people would lose their life and the world. Now, I don't know what to tell you about. That's what just spun around because the printer started working.
0: You can hear the printer. I heard it. Yeah, and I'm like, isn't this supposed to be over? Well, shout out to you, man.
1: Shout out to Big T. But yeah, the printer decided to act up late today. But the world, losing connection to the world because you lost the internet.
0: Losing connection to the printer.
1: Yeah, we should lose connection to the printer. It should stay silent.
0: Yeah. We're okay if the internet cuts off from
1: Yeah, from that, just cut it off. Yeah, no etiquette. Cutting us off midair. How dare you?
0: No, it was funny. The good thing is that, like, I actually put my microphone down, so I heard it. Mm. So I was just like, let me put my microphone down so that we don't have to hear the whole party.
1: Yeah.
0: Snippets here and there we can work with.
1: Snippets here and there.
0: But, like, the whole party of this machine, uh-uh.
1: Yeah.
0: The thing is, I got annoyed because I could hear it.
1: I can hear it a little bit.
0: Okay. By the way, anything is fine. Like, I could be on air, the door could be open, somebody could be, like, walking through these walls. Anything and everything is fine.
1: The show must go on.
0: The show must go on anyway, but True. Then when that printer is on...
1: Yeah, no, we can't do that.
0: There's something about the noise of the printer for some reason.
1: Everyone's excused except that printer.
0: Also, for the answers that we just received, everybody's thinking that their lives are going to be over. Just because there's no more internet... That tells us something. First of all, we take it. We don't judge you. We take it. Ahmed, we don't judge anyone. We take it.
1: Can we judge from a distance?
0: From a corner.
1: Okay, from a corner.
0: That's creepy. Let's not say that.
1: Okay.
0: But,
1: imagine someone saying opinions and looking at every corner. Where are they?
0: Judgment is just right around the corner. Let's not do that. But I get it. I get it because our lives are intertwined with the internet.
1: Mm.
0: Everything we do connects to the internet one way or another, whether it is to connect to each other, even connecting to ourselves. Even if we want to learn about something new, this is still going to be us. It's still going to be us using the internet.
1: Yeah. I have a message from Faiq saying...
0: Shout out to you, Faiq.
1: He's saying no online meetings. So he's very happy about the fact that with no internet, there's no online meeting.
0: I got two friends that can definitely agree with him. Oh. I got two friends that definitely will agree with him right now.
1: I hate online meetings. I hate them.
0: I actually don't like online meetings either.
1: I don't like them at all.
0: I know that they make for just easy access instead of physically being in that place or space. I understand. Because sometimes, like, let's say I don't have the space to go to this meeting because it's on the other side of town. Doing it online does save me a lot of trouble. So we're not saying the internet is bad. No, the internet has made our lives so much easier. But it has also taken so much from our lives that I don't even know. Like, I'm conflicted. I'm in between. Is this a good thing or a bad thing?
1: Yeah.
0: And the solution, at least for me, and I don't know, you could weigh in and let me know on 7244-2007. I feel like I reached a place where I'm going to try to use it in every positive way possible and try to ignore the rest. And things that I feel like I can do without, just cut it.
1: Yeah. Just limit your usage to what you absolutely need. Right?
0: Yes, totally get it. I totally get it. Limit to what you actually need. So maybe we just stick to YouTube for everything?
1: Yes.
0: And then just delete everything else.
1: Not Instagram.
0: I know, but Instagram is a big one in terms of...
1: It's such a big one. It's the worst one.
0: I agree. It really is.
1: It's like a toxic relationship with Instagram. It's like, I know you're bad for me, but I still want you. Like, don't leave me, but then leave me, but then, like, don't come back. Like, act like you want me, but don't want me, but I still want you, though. Well, you do love me, right? But then don't leave, but then I want you gone. That's me and Instagram. It is a bit complicated.
0: You know what's crazy?
1: Yeah.
0: Is that was not complicated to me at all.
1: It makes totally a lot of sense.
0: It made perfect sense to me. You know what? It only made sense to you and me. I bet you nobody got it. We're back to the question of the day. If there's no internet tomorrow, what would you miss the most?
1: I have an answer here, which finally we got something positive.
0: Okay, positivity, let's do it.
1: I'd lose bad sleep.
0: Sahla?
1: Yeah, we get some good night's sleep.
0: I totally
1: with no
0: get
1: internet.
0: It. You know, my sleep definitely improved the moment I stopped using social media a couple of hours before bed. My mood improved. My sleep patterns improved. And the way I fall asleep and wake up from it as well improved. I don't know if that makes sense. Like, there is an easy way to fall asleep. And then there's a class, and I'm completely, you know, beaten up by the day and knocked out, and then I'm just, you know, passing out because I'm super, super tired.
1: Yeah.
0: And then there's that whole, like, oh man, I tossed and turned a lot until I finally managed to sleep. And all of them make you feel really different.
1: When you wake up.
0: You know, when I wake up, and the difference is in my mood, the difference is in how I perceive my day, and how, you know, so just that instant wake up. Before you decide the first thing to do in your day.
1: Which is
0: usually like, you know, what do you do starting up your day? How do you start your day? Like, you just woke up, your eyes are open. What's the first thing you do?
1: Stay in bed.
0: Yes.
1: Thank you.
0: Doing...
1: I'm staying in bed. I've got water next to me. I drink water. I just chill. I'd sit and think about what's going to happen today. Like, I'd imagine the whole day out. I imagined the show today, and I imagined every conversation we would have had.
0: I love that.
1: So I sat there overthinking everything.
0: Yeah.
1: And then I'd get up, I'd do a little bit of stretching, just a little bit, two stretches, three stretches.
0: Mm-hmm.
1: Then I'd go like, you know, patting up a little bit, pray. Then I'd probably be, like, on my way to work. But if not, I'd go back to bed and just sit there for a bit more because I know it's going to be a very long day. If I wake up early, I'm using the pleasure of being in my bed. I love being in my bed. Like, it's very relaxing.
0: Yeah, so I enjoy non-functioning too.
1: Yeah.
0: I'll
1: sit there and plan out the day on my notes. Like, I'd write down the stuff that I need to do just in case I forget.
0: That's the timings.
1: I'll open my calendar, see what I have for the day. And if I need to add something, I'll check up on everything. When that's done, I'll just scroll through social media until it's time to get up and go to work. And then my day starts from there.
0: Okay. I do like tossing and turning the moment I wake up as well. And do nothing at the beginning of the day. And I let my mind wander for a second. And then I exercise some gratitude. And I just kind of, like, you know, sit there until I can't be in bed anymore. And I gotta get up and get ready.
1: Yeah.
0: Usually, like, that's the strategy for me.
1: Do you push yourself to the last second? Like, do you push the relaxing to the... Yeah, I do that sometimes.
0: We're not morning people.
1: Oh, absolutely not.
0: We're really not morning people.
1: Look, there was a group that wanted to get in touch with me to, like, film a video. And they were like, oh, it's fine. We'll just link up at, like, 9 a.m. I'm like...
0: For who?
1: Maybe it was a spelling problem. P.M. is at night. A.M. is still very, very early. The kiddos are just going to school. So don't ever, in this heat, don't ever tell me to leave my house at 9 a.m. That I find disrespectful.
0: And imagine if somebody asked you to do that, like, on a Friday or a Saturday.
1: Oh, that is a punishment.
0: You know what that reminds me of?
1: What?
0: But continue. That was a punishment.
1: I feel like you're putting me through torture for reasons that only benefit you. Why am I waking up in a weekend where I have a very busy weekday? I'm not waking up at 9 for your satisfaction, my friend.
0: I feel like that kind of reminds me, waking up that like early and on the weekend reminds me of the worst boat trip I've ever gone to. Because I had to be there at 8:30.
1: You had to be there at 8? So you had to wake up at 6?
0: No, I did not wake up at 6. Nobody woke up at 6.
1: When did you wake up? 7:25.
0: The way I was late. I was late.
1: Yeah, the morning's not for us at all.
0: It's not.
1: Yeah, we could do without a morning.
0: The only thing that I was grateful for is packing the night before. Because I knew I'm not going to make it on time.
1: Yeah.
0: I just knew. It was way too early. It's a Saturday. I already don't take any of this seriously.
1: You know, one last point. Do you do this or is it just me?
0: Hmm.
1: You see the clock and you're just like, it's 3 hours before I need to wake up. I'll take a little nap. You wake up again. It's 1 hour until I wake up. I take a little half an hour
0: nap. You know what we say in Arabic?
1: What?
0: That's it's a khalid. Customs and traditions.
1: You have to do... You can't
0: customs
1: wake up that
0: traditions.
1: Early.
0: Customs and traditions.
1: Just go back to sleep. That's
0: you
1: like,
0: have to.
1: Today I woke
0: man,
1: up...
0: Man, today... Yeah?
1: Woke up at 6 a.m. I was like, if you think I'm staying awake, my friend, go back to sleep.
0: Thank you so much for all your answers coming through today. Let's recap for today's question of the day. We're asking you if your life no longer had no internet.
1: Nah.
0: If there was no internet no more, what would be the first thing you miss? Thank you so much for all the messages coming through, all your responses for today's question of the day. I had fun, man. Can we pick a winner?
1: For the answers?
0: Yeah.
1: I think Talabat. I think Mariam takes it away with Talabat.
0: Yeah?
1: All
0: right, huge shout out to you, Mariam. You're answer number one for today. You know, we just do that because, like, here's your virtual trophy.
1: There you go. Because Talabat is so necessary.
0: You can still, like, take all the numbers of all the favorite restaurants and just call them to come to you for delivery. Who knows? They might even be faster. They might even be faster.
1: Possible.
0: Who knows?
1: Possible.
0: It's very, very... Until you try...
1: Don't knock it. True.
0: My host, my co-host for today, Ahmed Zahavi. Thank you so much for all your efforts. Guys, catch him on Mascot Candid Sundays and Wednesdays until the summer's over and he starts school and everything jungles up all over again.
1: We hope it doesn't, but
0: we hope it doesn't.
1: It most likely
0: but for now, this is where we're at.
1: Yes.
0: We appreciate all your effort. Today's question of the day was courtesy of Ahmed Iba. He wrote the question of the day, and that's it. That's the last compliment I give you
1: Hassan
0: today.
1: Hassan Belushi called me
0: out. Oh, God. For now.
1: Hey.
0: For now, we gotta sign off and say our goodbyes. Catch us again tomorrow at 12 p.m. all the way to 3. For now, keep on listening. Got the Sunset Drive at 4 p.m. And follow us on Instagram at imonfm.om for all our latest content. We've got an interview lined up for us next, guys, and it is me.
1: Hey.
0: Me.
1: Not the one and only.
0: Me.
1: The one, not the two.
0: The cutie.
1: Special.
0: Me.
1: Come on.
0: Interviewing the incredible and the insane Tanzanian artist, G Nako. The interview should be out right, or should be played right after this episode, right after the show. For now.
1: Yes.
0: It's about time to conclude today's show. We gotta sign off.
1: No signal.
0: We gotta say our goodbyes.
1: And we're broke.
0: Not we.
1: Yeah, not we.
0: There's no we.
1: Yeah. Okay, fair.
0: Okay.
1: Yeah, she eats tilapia on Wednesdays.
0: No we.
1: Fair, fine. Okay, 5-star. My bad, Michelin. Okay.
0: It is.
1: Okay.
0: It's definitely
1: take it
0: your
1: away.
0: Mistake. Stay hydrated, my dear listener, and let us see you here again tomorrow. Bye.

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1: Hello, this is Tuqallawati, and you're tuning in to The Cultural Diary on 90.4 Oman FM. A weekly exploration of habits, places, and trends from the Gulf and the wider Middle East. If you're Omani, Emirati, or simply Gulf-based, you already know people who drink karak all year round. This includes peak summer, high humidity, and midday heat, no exceptions. On the surface, that seems kind of irrational, but karak feels less like a special treat and more like a fixture of the day. People often drink it while driving, during short breaks, or late at night. These are moments where stopping for a cold drink would require more effort or choice. But I've always wondered why karak is called that. Could its origins be non-Arab? That's when I decided to reach out to Dr. Sandia Mehta, Associate Professor of Global Literature, whose work focuses on diaspora, language, and cultural movement. I asked her about the word itself.
2: Because karak comes from the Hindi word, and the origin is the word karak with a D rather than karak. So basically, karak in Hindi means strong. So karak chai is a term that's used in India quite often, particularly in North India, where Hindi is more commonly used on the streets. So it could be karak chai, meaning strong tea.
1: So the word karak isn't Arabic at all. Once you hear this, karak starts sounding foreign in a friendly way, like it picked up an accent on the way here.
2: Karak chai in India is made with boiling tea leaves, boiling milk, and lots of sugar. All of it brought to a boil multiple times, actually, and then poured through a sieve. And it's usually like half a glass because it is very strong. Karak chai in the Gulf primarily is has been adapted, obviously, and has cardamom, particularly made with condensed milk rather than fresh milk. Whether this is a historical reality, you know, in the absence of fresh milk in many parts of Oman until very recently, I would mean maybe 20, 25 years ago, condensed milk was much more commonly used. And I think that's how possibly that accounts also for this adaptation of the way in which karak chai is made.
1: In other words, nobody in Oman sat down and came up with karak. Fresh milk wasn't around, so condensed milk was introduced. And that's how most culture actually comes to be. Basically, this is what we have, so let's make it work kind of thing. But Dr. Sandia then widens the frame beyond Oman and even beyond South Asia.
2: Indians actually had no history of drinking tea before 1600.
1: That alone unsettles a lot of assumptions. Tea, which now feels inseparable from Indianness, was not indigenous after all.
2: Tea was discovered by the British because they had already seen it in China, and they saw that tea was very popular. This particular leaf was very popular in China, and so when they begin to rule over India, what happens is that they force many people to compulsorily grow tea on their farmlands. And at one point then, of course, there is excess amount of tea. And the reason for them to do this was basically to take away the trade monopoly from China, because once the British and then the Europeans got a taste for tea, they wanted more and more of the tea. They wanted the profits from the tea, which is now beginning to get very popular by about 1650. They begin to grow it in the hills of India and the hills of Sri Lanka, of what today is Myanmar, Burma. So they are forcing people to grow it because locally the Indians don't actually know the worth of this. But of course, they were, like many other things, they were being forced to grow this, the tea. And at one point, there's so much tea now that they don't know what to do with it. And then they come up with marketing gimmicks and, you know, marketing strategies to show how tea drinking could be branded as being very fashionable, as being something that, for example, the aristocracy would do. And so all the ideas that we have today of the British tea, for example, is a very, very artificial ritual, which is not, which is very unlike the Japanese rituals, the tea drinking rituals, which are organic to Japan. But in England, it's been imposed simply because at one point in history, there was just too much tea. And like with all marketing, the British needed to create a market then because they had the tea and they didn't have the markets for it.
1: So tea moves from China to Britain, from Britain to India, from India into the Gulf. At every point, it gets re-owned. What Karak signifies is a history of trade, empire, and adaptation. And yet, in daily life, none of that is clear to people. That entire tea culture exists because someone had too much product. I asked Dr. Sandhya about the adaptation of Karak, because there's this moral anxiety around food now. Every time a dish changes, people rush in with, "That's not authentic, you ruined it, that's not how my culture does it," as if recipes are sacred texts. So when karak here is mixed with saffron or condensed milk or a slightly different balance, I wanted to know, are we disrespecting something here or are we just doing what culture has always done?
2: The fact that karak chai has been owned by all Omanis is very, very interesting. I think people are aware enough to know that it's not necessarily local, but I don't think it matters at all. I think what matters is what you make of what we have, the whole tea drinking culture, because karak chai is not like the new kind of tea salons which have come up in Muscat City, for example. I mean, this is very, very, it's very commonly available. It's not very expensive. It's something that really freshens people. I see students drinking karak chai to wake themselves up for the 8 o'clock lecture, stay awake for the 2 o'clock lecture.

0: response is unsentimental. And you know what? I like that. She's not trying to paint Karek as this untouchable heritage. She's basically saying people know it's not from here and perhaps it doesn't really matter. And that's almost offensive to the way we're taught to think about culture through Western media nowadays, where everything has to be gatekept and labeled. At this point, Karek is starting to sound like an academic object. Colonialism, trade, adaptation, all true. But I stepped out of that frame for a moment and asked my friend Sayed Rahi, a Bangladeshi resident born and raised here in Oman, about the appeal of this drink and his early memories of it.
1: People like how spicy it is. You know, the masala, the cardamom, that taste just hits right. In Oman, the whole Karek thing really started with tea corner around the time I was in grade 12, back in 2014. And after that, a lot of other shops picked it up. Normally in places like Rui and nearby local areas, the locals used to sell regular milk tea. It wasn't really Karek. They wouldn't brew it with spices. They just add some kind of powder at the end and mix it in. It doesn't give you the real Karek taste, just a hint of the heat. Karek is different. They actually cook it with the spices from the start, and then they add the milk and they serve it in a cup. Most of the places have their own recipe. Some even add saffron. And for us Desi people, Karek is something special. You drink it, you gossip while you sit. One cup is never enough. Usually we take like one, two or three cups even. It keeps going. And especially in winter when we go for camping, we take it in a flask. That's like the best kind of thing. Among us, there's also this kind of thing of trying different Karek shops in Oman. And also, one of the important thing is about its strength. It matters a lot. You know, like how regular tea gets stronger the longer you brew it. Same with Karek. The longer it cooks, the deeper and better the flavor becomes.
0: What I'm hearing from Rahi is that Karek is treated like a tool. It's consumed in cars, sidewalks, cold camps, in the middle of conversations that don't end. You don't really have Karek in the way you have a dessert. It feels like with dessert or coffee, there's more intentionality, you know? You decide you're in the mood for it, and then you go somewhere specific and wait. With Karek, there's no such thing. It's picked up while you're already on your way somewhere else, while your mind is already moving ahead. And yet, it does the same work coffee does, more or less. Coffee is like a chair you pull out and sit on for a moment, something you actually make room for. Karek is more like leaning against a wall as the back and forth continues. The next time you're stuck in traffic holding a tiny paper cup that's slowly burning your fingers in 40-degree heat, just remember you're participating in a chain of bad colonial business decisions. If you'd like to keep up with the station's latest updates, you can follow us on Instagram at omanfm.om, and you can follow me at Tuqa Talks, that's T-U-Q-A Talks. Special thanks to Abdullah Al-Mawali for editing and mixing this piece. 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Bye!

0: 90.4 Oman FM. My name is Esma Riami, and today in the studio, I am honored to introduce today's guest. We've got a Tanzanian icon, hip-hop and bongo flavor, born George Mdemo. Welcome, G Nako, here in the studio.
1: Thank you so much. Thank you for having me.
0: It's so exciting. You just wrapped up your performance here in Oman. You just went on stage here in Oman. First of all, congratulations.
1: Thank you so much.
0: And welcome to Oman.
1: Thank you.
0: Welcome. I know it's your second time now.
1: It's my second time, yeah.
0: So tell me about this time. How did it feel being on stage here in Muscat? And what's so unique about the audiences here in Oman?
1: Feels good. You know, sometimes you get people who speak Swahili as the audience. So it feels so good to see people like they joining. They know what I'm saying when I'm singing. They sing with me.
0: Yeah.
1: You know, and the good thing is I never heard, they said they never heard Singeli. You know Singeli, right?
0: No.
1: There's this new sound.
0: Yeah.
1: Which I believe is going to be like originated Tanzanian sound. It's going to be like that. So I introduced the sound to them. And I think they love the sound.
0: Let me hear the genre, the name of it again.
1: Singeli.
0: Singeli. Okay, let's talk about it a little bit. What does it mean? Or what kind of, how would you describe the sound or the genre?
1: I mean, because the sound is... it's like a little bit of tarab.
0: A little bit of tarab.
1: A little bit of, what do you call it? Like, they have like a drums.
0: Mm-hmm.
1: And the way they sing it is

0: you can tell, but you can tell this is from Tanzania.
1: Okay, so it has,
0: you can tell.
1: It has the Tanzanian flavor to
0: Tanzanian
1: it.
0: Tanzanian flavor, Tanzanian tone.
1: Yes, I love it. Now, Tarab is folk Tanzanian music.
0: Yes.
1: And it's very traditional.
0: Yeah.
1: So I think what I'm imagining is maybe a very innovative version of Tarab.
0: Definitely.
1: I love that.
0: Yes.
1: I really I need to check with my mom when you send me those songs.
0: What they say is it was Tarab,
1: uh-huh.
0: And then they flipped the pitch.
1: Mm-hmm.
0: So it goes fast.
1: I see.
0: Yeah, once you listen to it, you will know exactly this is came from Tarab.
1: So, Mr. Jay Inako, you have been in the music industry for 25 years.
0: Mm.
1: And you have been consistent. You've worked with so many artists,
0: yeah.
1: Including Darasa and so many more people, mm-hmm. Like Diamond Platinums as well. Mm. Now, I want you to take us back to your early days of making music.
0: Yeah.
1: How did it all start for you?
0: A little bit long story, but I will make it short.
1: Let's do that.
0: We had like a crew called Nako Tunako. Where is my name came from? You know, G, and this is Nako.
1: Mm-hmm.
0: So my crew back then, it was Nako Tunako. It was a group with 4 members back in Arusha. I was born and raised in Arusha. Yeah. So we came from Arusha, and then later on, we had to go to Dar because Dar is where everything is.
1: Yeah, and that's Dar es Salaam for
0: that's
1: anybody
0: Dar es Salaam.
1: Listening.
0: Yeah, that's Dar es Salaam. Yeah. So then we continued there, released some album, and then later on, we move into another crew called Weusi.
1: Mm-hmm.
0: That's where we form our another group, which is, it was like a company. There's another group called River Camp. We back then in Arusha, we like brothers. So after that, we form Weusi with 5 members. 3 members from the crew called River Camp, mm-hmm. and 2 members from Nako Tunako. So it's where we have until now.
1: Wow. So yeah. It looks like a lot of collaborative work.
0: Yes.
1: This is a lot of collaborative work, a lot of people being involved.
0: Mm-hmm.
1: Okay, so when you're looking back at you know, your whole career in the music industry for over 2 decades, looking back, what do you think was the biggest turning point that turned you into the artist you are today?
0: I could have said my mom and my dad, because they were in choir in the church. And you know, I was surrounding with the music, so that's I think that's my route, that's my journey, that's where I penetrated and become into the scene of music.
1: Yeah. So you kind of grew up around
0: music. I grew up around music.
1: Yeah. Were your parents musicians? Did they?
0: Yeah, they're in the choir, but my uncles, they know about the music. They play the keyboards, they play the guitars.
1: Hmm.
0: They were a teacher in the choirs, so I think that's where I get to know more about music.
1: Yeah. You seem like you don't just seem, I'm sure you know so much about music, and the way you describe your career, it sounds that you have gotten into it technically too, to the point of innovating already existing genres. So I want to ask you,
0: yeah,
1: Mr. G,
0: yeah,
1: what's on your playlist right now? Who are you listening to?
0: Okay. Now I'm listening to new Drake album.
1: Okay. Did you like it?
0: I liked the first album. Yeah, Iceman.
1: Okay.
0: I listened to another person called Jay Huss. I don't know if you know
1: I
0: Jay
1: do.
0: Huss.
1: Yes.
0: Jay
1: I think,
0: Huss.
1: Yeah, he's brilliant.
0: I listened to a lot of Jay Huss.
1: A lot of Jay Huss. So I also want to know why.
0: Because
1: why Jay Huss and Drake?
0: He has this sound, which I think is totally different from what I heard in the UK. He has like an Afro pop, Afro beats, and then he raps into it, which I think is similar to what we are doing.
1: Yeah, mixing hip-hop with bongo flavor.
0: Mixing hip-hop with bongo flavor, and then he mixed hip-hop with Afro pop, with a little bit of the sound that I have in the UK.
1: I love that. So I know that the music industry is always changing.
0: It's always changed.
1: It's not the same 10 years ago.
0: Mm-hmm.
1: It's not the same 20 years ago, for
0: Everything
1: sure.
0: Everything has changed.
1: You know, but Mr. G Inako, how have you managed to stay relevant throughout all these changes?
0: You know, in order to stay relevant, you have

0: to know what's going on every day. You need to link up with the new sounds. In order to get the new people, you need to, you know, shift it to different sounds so you can find yourself, into the what's going on in the world. You know, I've been into bongo flavor, hip hop, R&B, dancehall. So what's going on in the world? That's what I'm into.
1: Okay, I see. So you get yourself updated with what's going on?
0: Definitely.
1: And then
0: every time.
1: You incorporate.
0: Every time.
1: I love that. There's a bit of a reinvention happening over here.
0: Mm-hmm.
1: Now, for you as an artist, right?
0: Yeah.
1: What do you think is important for people to know? For example, if anyone is listening to us right now and is hearing of you for the first time, what's one song that you would recommend them to hear?
0: I have to plug them into my, I think, popular song.
1: Popular song.
0: Which I think is penetrated big time, has good numbers. I did with Diamond Platinum. It has a bit of piano and bongo flavor.
1: I love.
0: Yeah. So they can get to know me more once they listen to the song.
1: Let's have the name of the song.
0: Commando.
1: Commando. Let's go. Great tune, by the way. Great
0: tune. It's a very great tune.
1: Yes, it is.
0: It's a very great tune. Simba luma simba dangote.
2: Omalicha, omalicha. 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
1: Now, when people look back at Gene Aiko's, you know, career, what do you hope they remember the most? Do you want them to remember the music, the impact, like the effect, or the person?
0: I think all three of them.
1: All three
0: together.
1: Of them. You know what? Aim for the stars. Why not?
0: Why not? All three of them.
1: Because all three of them.
0: There's a lifestyle in there. Yeah. There's, of course, the longevity of the music itself. The way I was into different sounds, the way we shaped the music, the way I did a lot of collabs. So I think they will get into it and then they will get to know more about me.
1: So I want to ask you something about your experience here in Oman as well. Have you had any surprises?
0: Yeah, many people speak Swahili here.
1: Yeah?
0: Yeah, I meet many people speak Swahili.
1: You didn't expect
0: Even
1: that?
0: I didn't. I was, but then I didn't expect to be this much. Yeah, so I love to see many people speak Swahili because, you know, the culture evolving itself. So, and I will love one day Swahili to be like a first language in Africa, so... To see people here speaking Swahili, I was happy about it.
1: You know,
0: I'm really happy about it.
1: I love that. I really do. Now, for young people watching or listening who are trying to maybe build a career, whether it was in music or the creative field in general, and that includes myself, what's one lesson from your journey that you think they need to hear?
0: You need to learn to be different. You need to differentiate yourself, what you are doing, with other people, in order to people to like see you. You have to be yourself in order not people to like include you with others.
1: You think the most important thing is to stand out and be different?
0: Stand out and be different.
1: How does one do that?
0: In any field, you have to be different. Because, you know, how can someone notice you if you're gonna be like anyone else? No one's gonna notice you.
1: That makes sense.
0: Yeah, find something that will differentiate you between you and other people.
1: Amazing.
0: Yeah,
1: that's amazing. Mr. George Aiko, Mr. Gene Aiko, thank you so much for joining us today.
0: Thank you so much.
1: Really appreciate
0: you. Thank you for having me.
1: It was an honor to interview you here today. I really hope you get to enjoy Muscat.
0: Exactly.
1: I know you're leaving very soon.
0: I'm leaving very soon. Actually, we're going for a video shoot right now.
1: Let's go.
0: To the desert.
1: I'm excited.
0: Yeah.
1: Amazing.
0: I'm very excited, yeah.
1: Me too. I don't know why I'm excited for you. But with that, we end today's interview. We absolutely appreciate you, and hopefully we get to meet soon the next time you're here.
0: Definitely.
1: Yeah, love. Assalamu alaikum.

0: This is the Sunset Drive. Thank you for tuning in. I'm your host, Yusuf, and right now it's just me. I think Nadia might have been swept up with something, understandably so. She is traveling tomorrow, inshallah. So today will be our last show together, at least for the next, who knows, maybe a month, because she's gone for a couple of weeks, and then in a couple of weeks I'll be gone as well for my holiday. So the Sunset Drive is going to be going through a little phase of I won't say weirdness. It's still going to be cool. I was going to say weirdness, a phase of weirdness, but it's still going to be cool. We're going to be cutting up some snippets of previous shows that we did, conversations that you guys loved so much, and we're just going to be putting them in a bunch of episodes. I'm not sure if Ahmed Platowski Dabrowski is going to be joining the show during that time, or who knows, even leading the show. Who knows what might happen. Anything could happen, but we will see, inshallah. I personally just got back from Dubai, and it was pretty hectic. I gotta say, it was fun. We did a couple of really wonderful things that I had never done before. I'm waiting for Nadia though to talk about those things. I want to tell her about them because I know she would have loved this type of stuff that we got up to. And you know what's funny? People in Dubai don't get up to as many activities as the people visiting Dubai. And this is what I've learned, because the thing that I did when I told my friends there who were locals that I did this thing, they were like, oh, we didn't even know that existed. There's so much stuff happening over there that the locals just don't do. I wonder if there's anything like that here in Oman, you know, activities that perhaps might have been swept under the radar. I don't know if these types of things can even survive, but that's a conversation for another segment, inshallah. What we're gonna do right now is start the show how we normally start it.
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0: Beautiful listeners, how do we feel today about the weather? Are we feeling good? I walked out today. I don't know if my body is just adapting very well, but I was sweating a little bit. I won't lie. You know, this is Oman. If you're not sweating, then you're not living the full Omani experience. So aside from that, very normal occurrence, I didn't walk out feeling like I was dying. You know, I normally do. I normally walk outside and automatically I'm like, man, this is some Jahannam type stuff right here. I didn't feel that way today, but my car did. My car told me it was 47 degrees. Cars are not reliable indicators of temperature, though, so I would be careful spreading that type of misinformation. I know we're all quick to be like, guys, can you believe Muscat was 57 degrees today? And they'll be like, oh, what's your source? Where'd you get that information? And you'll be like, yeah, my Suzuki said so. My Suzuki said it was 57 degrees today. Can you believe it? And it's like, yes, I can believe that your Suzuki said that, because it's been out in the sun all day. Officially, though, according to Google, it's currently 35 degrees. There is an excessive heat alert, but there is that anyways every single day. So that's nothing to write home about, because khalas, we're used to it. We wrote home about it a gajillion times already. But yeah, 35 degrees, sunny, feels like 45 degrees due to the 60% humidity and the wind that is not pulling its weight. 8 kilometers per hour, doing absolutely nothing. Actually, that's a lie. Here it says 8 kilometers per hour. I don't believe it. I walked outside today and I felt the breeze. The breeze was doing its thing. I would say it was a solid 13 kilometers per hour. I don't think we can always trust this equipment, man. We put too much faith in machines and not enough faith in our hearts, in our feelings. You know, back in the day, you know what they used to do? They used to just lick the tip of their finger and then hold it up in the air and be like, yes, the wind is coming from the west and it's moving at 13 kilometers per hour. I miss those days. Bring back the days where humans were the ones who told us what was going on. Blue Cyclone is in the building. Shout out to Blue Cyclone. He's messaging in. He says, Assalamu alaikum wa rahmatullahi wa barakatuh. Wa alaikum assalam wa rahmatullahi wa barakatuh. Blue Cyclone, hope you're doing well. He says it's getting better. We get in there. Yes, it is, inshallah. I mean, I don't know if this is just a dip. Hold on a second. Somebody just walked in. Let me just open the microphone.
4: Hi.
0: Hey, Nadia. How you doing?
4: Yusuf, I missed you.
0: I missed you too. Yeah, it's been way too long.
4: When was the last time I saw you?
0: I think it was Wednesday. I tried to tune into your show on Wednesday, but the road to Dubai, as soon as you get past like certain areas, once you reach like Saham, it just gets all...
4: Wow.
0: Yeah, don't so blame
4: that
0: me.
4: You didn't listen to my show.
0: Blame Saham.
4: It's okay.
0: It's Saham's fault. Not my fault.
4: We missed you on that one day where you weren't here.
0: I felt so much FOMO. I was like, they better not be doing a food war without
4: we
0: me.
4: We tried and it just wasn't the same.
0: It wasn't the same?
4: We're so calm without you, actually.
0: Really?
4: We were so calm. So Abdullah stayed for 2 segments.
0: You guys were grounded?
4: We were grounded.
0: What?
4: Maybe you just bring out the chaos in us.
0: It could be.
4: Oh
0: my
4: gosh.
0: It could be like that situation where a kid will be shy when his parents aren't around. But when his parents are around, I'm not saying that I'm the parent in the situation, but there's a sense of like, okay, whatever happens, we'll be grounded one way or another.
4: Yeah. Maybe. So we were actually so grounded.
0: Perhaps. How you doing, Nadia?
4: I'm doing great.
0: Are you excited?
4: Yes, of course.
0: Because you're going on holiday. How long is your holiday?
4: I think it's 2 weeks.
0: 2 weeks.
4: 3 weeks, actually.
0: Wow,
4: it might be towards the 3 week. I don't know. I haven't decided yet because I really would like to meet up with my family, but they're in Morocco, so...
0: Yeah.
4: That's just going to be like a turn. It's going to take a turn. A path is going to be turned away from the path. But
0: that's such a Nadia way to go about a holiday.
4: It's like, I have a one-way ticket, so.
0: to one day before your holiday, you're like, I'm not sure how long I'm going on holiday, but I'm flying out tomorrow, so we'll see.
4: Yeah, my ticket's one way, so.
0: We'll figure it out.
4: I will figure it out on my way, but I'm really looking forward to it, and I'm also just so excited to be... It's weird. I'm, like, excited to be off, but I'm also sad.
0: Why?
4: I love Sunset Drive.
0: I actually do, too.
4: Genuinely, I miss it when I'm not here.
0: Genuine FOMO.
4: Like
0: genuine.
4: Actual, I don't feel FOMO like that, except for Sunset Drive. What does it say about me?
0: I was telling my wife in the car, I was like, something's not right.
4: Because you're not here.
0: I didn't get enough Sunset Drive energy.
4: Yeah.
0: Yeah.
4: It's really weird because you, like, I don't know. I usually don't get FOMO very intensely when it comes to like, oh, your friends all went to something and they didn't invite you. I'm like, okay, cool.
0: Yeah.
4: Or, oh my gosh, this person went to this cool country and like your friends have gone on a trip without you. And I'm like, yeah, all right. But when it comes to Sunset Drive and I'm not there, that's the only time I get FOMO. So dear listeners, I'm going to miss you guys. This is like my last show until August. So
0: it would have been so good to have Pluto here today. Right?
4: But he has Muscat Candid.
0: I know.
4: But his charger's here.
0: For a
4: might
0: good
4: just steal it.
0: His charger was here.
4: Yeah. What? What are you talking? What charger?
0: Excuse me. I heard nothing and I saw nothing.
4: Hear no evil, see no evil.
0: Yep, exactly. So I was just talking about the weather.
4: Ew. No, the weather's great today.
0: It wasn't bad. It wasn't bad at all. Are you excited for the weather of whatever place you're going to?
4: No. It's literally going to rain every day.
0: That sounds lovely.
4: For you, Mr. Doom and Gloom. I love clouds. Doom and gloom, gloom.
0: Oh my goodness, yeah.
4: I love sunshine. I really think today was one of my favorite days so far.
0: Like, yeah.
4: Just the weather was perfect.
0: Yeah, today was actually all right.
4: I loved it.
0: I mean, according to Google, it was 35 degrees. And then it said it feels like 45 degrees, 60% humidity, wind flow at 8 kilometers per hour. Not the best day on paper, but when in practice I was telling the people, I was like, I don't know if we can always trust equipment anymore, because equipment, it's just it can't tell you how it feels
4: exactly.
0: You
4: it's like
0: I mean?
4: If ChatGPT told you the weather,
0: Yeah, exactly. If I'm like, hey, tell me how you feel about the weather, and ChatGPT is like, I feel like it's quite nice. No, you don't.
4: Mm-hmm.
0: You feel nothing.
4: Yeah.
0: Why are you trying to manipulate me right
4: now? Exactly.
0: There was a time in history when what we would do is we would go outside and we would lick the tip of our finger and just do and hold it up in the sky and be like, yes, the wind is moving westward.
4: Wow. I like how life was just so much more feelings oriented back in the day.
0: Now it's all just machinery.
4: But even so, I think the only issue with that, there's nothing wrong with machines doing things for us. I am so pro AI making my life easier. However, I think we should know that like AI and us, we're different. Like I'm not going to go to AI about things that pertain to feelings. AI is going to tell me a fact. It's not going to tell me that it feels anything.
0: Yeah, I'm not going to ask AI for its feelings.
4: Exactly.
0: I can ask it for its insights, though, on some emotional matters, because it's trained on some psychology research and whatnot.
4: I don't like that.
0: It's surprisingly good at noticing nuances in language, though.
4: I'm always like, who do you think you are to be this authoritative?
0: Fair.
4: Like, you don't...
0: You never felt anything.
4: But, at the same time, I think when you're not a human... You can actually help humans better. Because what is an efficient human? Someone who's less human. So maybe you need to... It's like, would you take advice from somebody who doesn't live the way you want? And on the one hand, you think no. But those people tend to be really good at giving advice even though they don't take it.
0: It's true. I mean,
4: and that's ChatGPT.
0: Something that's so innately human is having emotions.
4: True.
0: And feeling your feelings. But when you go to a psychologist or a therapist or a psychiatrist or even a doctor, their job is to separate their emotions from their thoughts so they can properly analyze your situation. You could tell them the most horrific thing and they'll be like, oh, interesting. And how does that make you feel? Because they're trying to observe.
4: Yes.
0: Which is very similar to like what ChatGPT does to a degree. But I like the aspect of human nature within these things. But dear listener, let us know how you feel on this spectacular Sunday evening.
4: Sad Sunday.
0: Sad. Because it's not his last Sunday.
4: It's sad day.
0: Yeah.
4: It's no, it's not that sad.
0: But we're going to make it happy. Okay. Inshallah. So WhatsApp us at 724-420-007. We have so much to discuss on this wonderful evening. But before any of it, how about some music?

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1: Yeah, we back for more. With a lot in store. One thing I know for sure is you'll never be bored on 90.4.
2: What is good? Thank you for tuning in to the Sunset Drop. I'm your host, Yusuf.
3: This is Nadia. How are you guys?
2: We're good. We're not getting too many messages. I think it's a Sunday. People are tired. People don't want to say goodbye.
3: I think also everyone else is on holiday, so I'm just taking my holiday at the right time.
2: Are they on? Oh, yeah. Everyone's on summer vacation.
3: People let us know that they were going on leave last week, and that's also when I said I was going to go on leave. I didn't know that I was going to come into work today, but I just wanted to, because, like, guys, I have a weird thing. I have a weird compulsion.

0: to be on this show. I don't know why. And that's
1: it.
0: Why I feel like it's healthy that I'm going on holiday, because I just love working too much.
1: Mm-hmm.
0: And I really hope that my bosses didn't hear that. Because it's one of those things, like, they don't need to know that I love work.
1: Yeah,
0: you know, but I still love it.
1: I get you. Oh, Ali Guava just
0: Ali
1: messaged
0: Guava.
1: In. He says, I ain't on holiday, though.
0: Why?
1: I need one. He says he needs a holiday. We all
0: you need,
1: to
0: take one when we're on holiday, because then, like, I don't know, then it's better when we're all together.
1: It's true. It's true. We're better together.
0: Yeah.
1: Yeah.
0: I wanted to talk about something, but I can't find it. It was on the Oman subreddit page, and it was about why cashiers are always asking for your phone number.
1: Oh, yeah. I think...
0: How do
1: I
0: feel,
1: like,
0: when that happens, Yusuf?
1: You know, I feel like it's a bit manipulative.
0: Oh? Why?
1: They're trying to get your number so they could put you on the ad list. And that... So, like, if you go to, like, Centerpoint or something, after you... Once you got all your stuff, you go to the register, you're trying to pay, and they'll be like, what's your number? You add their number, next thing you know, later that day, 7 p.m. sharp, Centerpoint sends you, we have a 30% sale on tiaras. Are you interested? And I'm like, well, I mean, not for me.
0: But maybe my wife.
1: Yeah, perhaps.
0: Okay, maybe they just want to get you in the know.
1: I mean, yeah, but now there's this epidemic of... just ridiculous amounts of notifications in my messages box.
0: Some people, Yusuf, aren't like you, who already have people texting them. Like, for me, I'm not gonna lie, my phone is quite dry. So
1: you would prefer having advertisements?
0: Actually, I mean, it's sort of painful, because every now and then I'll get a notification and I'm like, oh, someone messaged me, and it's just like...
1: On my tail.
0: Wait.
1: Please pay your bill.
0: Oh my gosh, stop. I'm so attacked. Yeah, I always give my phone number to everything that asks for it. And then, like, see, Centerpoint, sunny days, bigger savings.
1: Mm-mm.
0: Wow. Max.
1: Yo, leave me alone.
0: Uridu. Okay, Uridu.
1: So many.
0: Centerpoint.
1: All the time.
0: Beyond. Matalan. I didn't even know I gave these
1: I don't even
0: my
1: know. Like, there's one. El Majid.
0: Home Center.
1: ID Design. Homes Are Us.
0: Okay, but I love...
1: El Krush.
0: I'm pro Home Center.
1: You're pro Home Center?
0: I really... They have
1: Wait,
0: these...
1: Home Center is the one...
0: The green one.
1: At...
0: Oasis Mall.
1: Oasis Mall. You're pro them?
0: Oh, why are you giving me that look?
1: No, I just think...
0: You're literally judging me.
1: No, I'm not. Look, they're great. They have such a wonderful selection. Shout out to Home
0: they
1: Center.
0: They just have a great candle selection.
1: They have a great selection of many, many things. When I go there, I'm like, wow, this place is great. But their prices aren't competitive in comparison to everybody else.
0: Really?
1: Theirs are...
0: Are they pricey? They're always on sale.
1: Only in comparison to many other furniture places that I've been to.
0: Mm.
1: That's just me, though, you know, Home Center. Sorry about that for airing you out like that, but, you know, I feel like the people got to know furniture is expensive and necessary, so it's one of them things. Like, if you got a place that you're trying to furnish, you also, you know, in this economy... You gotta be able to get many things.
0: It's so kind of painful that here, unlike in the US, there isn't much of a secondhand culture. Because in the US, you could go to, you know, a Goodwill or just one of these places, and you can get quite high quality things like couches or closets or bookshelves and just like furniture items for so cheap.
1: Yeah.
0: I think the very first bookshelf I ever had, Yusuf, I got it for $5. And it was one of those big, like, 6x6 IKEA bookshelves. And someone was just, they wanted to
1: That's
0: get rid
1: what's
0: of it.
1: Up, you know?
0: So they gave it to the Goodwill, and the Goodwill sold it for $6.
1: Facebook Marketplace.
0: $6.
1: You know, Facebook Marketplace is where to go. If you're looking for good prices on furniture, you'll find some insane stuff for, like...
0: I have to have Facebook.
1: You get, like, 30 reals and a couch, a bed, and a cupboard.
0: Yeah.
1: You know what I mean?
0: I mean, my digital piano, guys, I got that for 60 reals.
1: Mashallah.
0: Imagine a full, like, functional 88 keys weighted and with pedals.
1: Wow.
0: Digital piano.
1: That's
0: I got,
1: up.
0: But I got that at, Dubizzle.
1: Dubizzle.
0: But anyway, I've sidetracked quite a bit, dear listener. I know you're going to miss that so much. But
1: Phone numbers.
0: Yes. So there is a r/Oman thread about why cashiers in Oman always ask for your phone number, and they asked, are there any good reasons for that besides customer profiling? So dear listener, let me know what you think about why this happens. Our WhatsApp number is 724420007, because to me, I was like, oh, I thought that I was getting points so that I could eventually get a discount later on, which is why I really love how this happens at Centerpoint, because at Centerpoint, you know, every 100 reals, they'll give me like 600 bays off or something absurd like that to make me feel like I'm a rewarded customer, you know, like I gave them so much of my money. They're like, here, we'll throw you a discount.
1: Mm-hmm.
0: And the first commenter said that it's for discounts, like with the Shukran program. But most of the time, they're just sending you ads. You can actually tell them, no, I don't want to share my number with you.
1: Really? That's an option?
0: Yeah. You don't have to give your number to the cashier when they ask you for your phone number.
1: I prefer it, you know. But the thing is,
0: okay,
1: they don't...
0: Okay, mister, I love being mysterious.
1: Look, thing is, they'll...
0: I'm basically an AI.
1: They'll ask you like you have no choice. Like, this is just part of the process.
0: They're just like, phone number.
1: Yeah, they'll just... You're about to pay, they'll be like, phone number.
0: They don't even say, can I have your phone number?
1: Yeah, like, would you like to give us your phone number so you can be added to a list of people we advertise to? No, if they say that, I'm like, no, I'm good, thank you. And when they just say phone number, I'm like, oh, okay, this is part of the process. I can't leave without doing this.
0: Yes.
1: That's how they do it.
0: Indeed. There's a fella, or a fella. What's the female version of a fella?
1: A fella is
0: the male. No,
1: fairy.
0: Fellow is a male. Fella is the female version. Okay, that's my definition today.
1: But fella works for most men, I think.
0: Ugh, okay, fine. Then what am I supposed to say? Philly?
1: Wait, do you know a Lulu hypermarket?
0: Yeah, I was just about to say.
1: they I've done this joke a few times, but nobody laughed when I did it.
0: Okay, I'm ready to laugh.
1: Because they have their happiness thing. Right?
0: Happiness points.
1: They're happiness points.
0: Yes.
1: Right? So they've asked me multiple times. They look at me, they'd be like, after when I'm about to pay, they're like, do you have happiness? And I'd be like, only in my heart.
0: That's so
1: and
0: cute.
1: And they just look at me like, what are you talking about?
0: That's man? Such a useless thing
1: give
0: to
1: us your
0: say.
1: Number.
0: Yusuf, that's so you.
1: And the thing is, they never laugh. And I'm like, man, whatever. I need to go somewhere.
0: Say it with a smile.
1: I need to be in an environment that appreciates me.
0: Like work. Like Sunset Drive.
1: Sunset Drive.
0: Like with me.
1: That's what I'm saying.
0: So, nobreath_1571 on the r/Oman subreddit says that stores like Nisu, Lulu, Max, Hypermax, and Centerpoint and R&B ask for your phone number to collect loyalty points, and you can later redeem them on purchases. But there are other stores, guys, that they track you. No, I'm just kidding. So stores like Gadgets, Game Zone, Gamers, and Emacs, and Nike, they register your details and your purchase. That way, even if you lose your receipt, you can still verify your purchase for returns or warranty claims. And I think this has been the case because once I had an issue with a gadget that I bought from Gadgets, and I lost my receipt, so I just show up and I'm like, hey guys, I'm sorry, I don't have my receipt, but this thing you sold me is faulty. So they used my phone number to look up my purchase, and they were able to find it, and issue was resolved, which is actually so efficient. But then there's Fun Sakotish, who says it's for tracking data. They sell your buying history, and the larger their database, the higher value of their organization. And it predicts, based on your habit, to show you what you need and push you to buying more. Honestly, if I'm going to participate in this capitalistic society, I might as well be, like, catered to.
1: You know, I get that.
0: If I'm going to have to spend money, at least tell me what to spend my money on that aligns. If they're going to put effort into studying me, into tracking me, into following what I do, then okay, like that, at least you're studying me and learning me. And then I'm going to be a better consumer. I will be an efficient bourgeois member under capitalism. I will spend my money if you actually, you know, are trying to sell me things that I want, as opposed to people who try to manufacture things for you to want. I really hate when people are like, oh my God, I know you want this thing. And you didn't study me. You didn't track my data. Like, I don't want that, actually.
1: Yeah, like, why are you offering me charcoal-activated earbuds right now?
0: Exactly. I didn't ask for this.
1: I never said anything about this.
0: I'm not the target demographic. No. But if you have targeted me well, honestly, the times where I felt particularly targeted and observed, I was like, okay, take my money.
1: I feel seen.
0: I feel so seen and heard. Like, honestly, when you get a perfect recommendation or when your algorithm is just vibing, This is a very deep human need that has been achieved and met.
1: It's a nice feeling.
0: And I, you know what? If I can't opt out of capitalism. I'm making money to spend money. So if that's the life I have to live, then at least learn me, capitalist stores. So I'm happy to give my phone number to these places as long as they sell me. They study me. Go ahead and study my purchase habits.
1: I respect it. We have a couple of messages.
0: Oh my goodness. Hi, everyone.
1: We got Sue in the building.
0: Hi, Sue.
1: Sue, earlier she said that Nadia's a workaholic.
0: Oh.
1: You think you're a workaholic,
0: yeah.
1: Nadia?
0: No, because that sounds like I work because of escapism. But I work out of love. And yes. I'm a workaholic.
1: You escape the dunya into a world of love.
0: Wait, I just want to say, it's not a workaholic, it's workaholic.
1: Is it workaholic? I feel like that's not what it is.
0: I'm just making... Oh, wait, let me see. Yeah, it's possibly a word. Someone devoted to working.
1: Really?
0: Yeah.
1: You're workaholic?
0: I just like working, I don't know.
1: Philic just sounds bad.
0: God forbid a girl actually likes her job.
1: No, yeah,
0: but,
1: no.
0: But
1: no.
0: Don't tell my bosses
1: that's
0: I said
1: fine.
0: That. They don't need to know.
1: Workaholic just sounds better than workaholic. I'm a workaholic.
0: I don't know. Like, I get to talk to amazing people in Amman all day. Like,
1: yeah, I get you. I get you. But
0: this is my job.
1: Yeah.
0: I get paid to do that.
1: Sue was saying that because I was like, I need people who appreciate me in my life after making that happiness joke. And she said, you need a Su'ad friend. So when they ask you, do you have happiness? She just pops up smiling.
0: Oh,
1: because Su'ad means happy.
0: Oh yeah. My gosh, that's so beautiful.
1: Yeah. Amen.
0: Hey, Amen.
1: Says, hey, Sunset Drive, wishing everyone is safe, healthy, and happy. Wishing the same
0: wishing
1: for you, too.
0: Wishing you that or more.
1: On Jumpstart today, they played my food
0: I heard.
1: Battle. Yeah.
0: I heard
1: it as well.
0: Because I was also awake at that time, Yusuf. Solidarity. Yeah.
1: When I was fighting for my life, trying to stay awake.
0: I believe,
1: on my
0: man.
1: Drive back from Dubai.
0: Wow, at least you had like a valid reason to have been awake that long. I stayed up to watch the game. And
1: just
0: I really couldn't sleep. It's one of those things where I couldn't sleep because I had an interview this morning. And it was a very early interview. And this thing happens to me when I have something the next day where knowing that I have to be up early messes me up completely.
1: Yeah.
0: Like, I'll close my eyes and like try to force myself to sleep. And then I get anxious if I don't fall asleep within like 10 minutes. And then I just start to panic and then can't sleep. And then I wander my house like a ghost.
1: Gosh.
0: And yesterday, I don't know what was going on. Like, the AC was making the grudge noises. And, like, I just kept thinking the grudge was in my room. It was so scary.
1: I get you. But, yeah, so he was saying that rap they played on Jumpstart was so fire. He's asking what my background is in rap. I used to rap.
0: Yusuf is actually a poet.
1: I used to do my thing a little bit here and there. And I dabble from time to time. But I don't really do it much anymore because I don't have as much mental capacity right now for creative endeavors. Lots of things occupying that space.
0: And sometimes it's really the mature thing to be able to say, I don't have the capacity for this. Because in some seasons of your life, you do have the capacity for those things.
1: You do.
0: But in other seasons, you actually just have no capacity. And I saw a really emotionally intelligent video about this the other day about how, you know, you don't have to be besties with everybody that comes your way. You can just enjoy people's company.
1: Yeah.
0: And it talked about it in terms of this word capacity. Like, we actually are sadly quite finite in our energy, in our ability to give, in our ability to process and receive. So knowing and being able to say, oh, I just don't have the capacity for this right now, that's really healthy.
1: Mm-hmm.
0: But guys, yeah, they played Yusuf's food battle rap this morning and it was so good.
1: It was fun. It was during their ADHD hour.
0: They have an ADHD hour?
1: Nadia, their ADHD hour has zero like conversational structure.
0: They're really just trying to be us. Like, Jumpstart has devolved and they want to be Sunset Drive so bad.
1: It was a good segment though, you know.
0: Yeah,
1: actually even mentioned us at the end.
0: Oh my
1: they were
0: God.
1: Like, they compared themselves. They're saying we talk too much. And it's like,
0: no one said, nobody says that about, who said Jumpstart talks too much? They don't talk enough.
1: Actually,
0: they'll talk for 3 minutes and be like, here's a song. Like, guys, I'm trying to tune in to hear you guys yap. Like, why would you hire such interesting people to work here? And I can't listen to them talk.
1: True.
0: Talal's segments are so short.
1: Yeah, I mean, they're... I will say this. One thing I love about Jumpstart is their conversations are better than the music.
0: Right.
1: That's not it. That's not me hating on the music, Talal. The music's all right.
0: No, the music's really good.
1: I'm just saying that we tune in for you.
0: Yeah.
1: You know what I mean? You feel me? Amen's also saying, Messi. So he's rooting for Argentina.
0: Why are you block? I'm just kidding.
1: Ali Guava.
0: Hi, Ali Guava.
1: Is saying, the thrifty person in me rejoices via Facebook. There are various Facebook groups with... which cycle free stuff. It's a hit or miss, but honestly, some gems can be found. Do share. Free things are always cool. He says, also a work hack tip. Those annoying messages, SMSs, what to do when you get them. Act like those messages are from your boss, someone important, to get out of an annoying conversation. Is that
0: a hack? I just always delude myself into thinking like, oh my gosh, this is my husband texting me.
1: Oh.
0: I'm just so loved.
1: Yeah.
0: My center point.
1: Yeah, it's nice to think that they messaged only you.
0: Because they always, you know, and they know. They know how to text me because I'll always get a message at like 11:11 from Centerpoint.
1: You know, I remember...
0: from Horizon even, they're so good at texting you at that timing.
1: I remember there was one year, and it was a very, very introverted year of mine. So I had not cultivated much of a social circle, at least not one that cared about these things. And then randomly, on my birthday, you know... for the first half of my day, no one wished me happy birthday, except for Bank Musclet. I was like, oh, Bank Musclet, man, that's the homie right there.
0: I actually really like when companies send happy birthdays to me, because sometimes the people in your life forget.
1: Yeah, for real.
0: And it's okay.
1: And he was also saying the female version of fellas is fellets.
0: Ew. I'm not a fillet. Excuse me.
1: We got Fatma Dari in the building.
0: Hi, Fatma.
1: She's telling me she doesn't think she would have laughed at my joke. See, the thing is, you gotta be there. That's what it is. You gotta be there. You gotta see the delivery and all of that. And then it would have been funny. It's tough. It's tough
0: That's
1: to recreate
0: so
1: these moments. If you're not there, you can't say that you would or wouldn't have left.
0: Of course.
1: You know what I mean? We got Dr. Shahid.
0: Hi, Dr.
1: I think
0: Shahid.
1: Shahid or Shahid. This spelling confused. The I always confuses me. And she says, I am back. I just joined you guys.
0: Welcome back.
1: Welcome
0: Hi.
1: Back. Hi. Hope you had a good time wherever you were at.
0: They returned and we're about to leave.
1: Sue was saying, Nadia's AC. 7 days.
0: You know what? It's one of those things where normally I have no fear. And then at like 4 a.m., suddenly I'm like, oh no. Everything's scaring me.
1: Mm-hmm. Sue just hit us with like a random gem.
0: Ooh.
1: She says, some people come into your life for a season or a reason or something else. I forgot what it's called,
0: or to
1: but
0: commit
1: it rhymes.
0: Treason.
1: Yeah, and she says, or I forgot what it, but it rhymed with easin.
0: Treason.
1: For a reason or for breezin.
0: Okay.
1: Yeah, pleasing. They please, you know what I mean?
0: That's why you gotta live in the moment.
1: Exactly.
0: Just love who's in front of you right now.
1: Exactly.
0: As fully as you can. With your whole heart.
1: Exactly. And speaking of love, dear listeners, we would love to see your messages. So hit us up at 7244-2007. We're going to go into some songs and we'll be back shortly. Wait, did you finish what you wanted to say about the numbers?
0: Yeah, I finished a long time ago.
1: Okay, cool. We were just ADHDing. Got you. So with that being said, up next, we got Dominic Fike phone numbers.

0: Kensington 90.4 on my phone.
1: Yeah, we back for more. With a lot in store. One thing I know for sure is you'll never be bored on 90.4.
2: Thank you for tuning into the Sunset Drive. Hope you're having a wonderful day. We're going to be taking a little break in preparation for the 5 p.m. news. Stay tuned for that if you'd like to stay updated on what's happening locally, regionally, and internationally. We will be back shortly afterwards with some more Sunset vibes. In the meantime, enjoy the music.
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listening to the 5 PM News Bulletin on Radio Sultanate of Oman. We begin with the headlines. Oman and Niger discuss enhancing cooperation and expanding trade and economic partnership. With an investment of more than 19 million Omani rials, the foundation stone is laid and construction work began on the industrial complex for recycling zinc ash in the Sahar Free Zone. And the Higher Education Admission Center announces the start of the application modification period for the General Education Diploma student from July 21st to August 1st. Those were the headlines, and now for the news in detail. His Excellency Sayyid Badr bin Hamad Al Busaidi, the foreign minister, held a session of talks today with Bakari Yao Sangare, Minister of Foreign Affairs, Cooperation and Nigerians Abroad of the Republic of Niger. The two sides discussed areas of cooperation and opportunities to develop the commercial and economic partnership between the two countries. They agreed to follow up on the completion of a number of agreements and memorandums of understanding to encourage and stimulate further exchange and communication at the government and private sector levels. Furthermore, they aim to develop commercial and investment exchange and capacity building to achieve mutual benefits and shared interests. During the talks, the two ministers exchanged views on a number of regional and international issues of common interest, affirming the importance of continuing consultation and coordination between the two countries. Sahar Port and Free Zone celebrated the official start of the $50 million U.S. dollars, approximately 19.2 million Omani rials, construction of zinc-bearing materials, zinc residues recycling industrial park being developed by Oman Zinc FZC LLC, Oman Zinc Group. The groundbreaking marks another milestone in Sahar Free Zone's continued success in attracting strategic industrial investments that support Oman's industrial diversification ambitions. Located on a 100,000 square meter site within Sahar Free Zone, the project will establish an integrated zinc recycling and processing operation spanning material recovery, refining, SHG zinc ingot, and SHG zinc oxide production and export. Once fully operational, the facility is expected to produce approximately 100,000 tons of refined zinc ingots and 50,000 tons of zinc oxide annually for customers across the GCC, India, Pakistan, and wider international markets. The National Employment Program, in partnership with the Sultan Qaboos Maritime Academy, conducted a workshop to introduce the national initiative, the National Model for Transition from School to Work, with the participation of officials and representatives from the government, military, and private sectors. The workshop, held at the Saeed bin Sultan Naval Base in Al Musan'a, South Al Batana Governorate, aimed to enhance institutional integration among partners within the education, training, and employment system, building more efficient transition pathways from school to work, raise the readiness of national talent, and align education and training outputs with labor market needs.

Workshop included a detailed presentation of the initiative, addressing its main pillars aimed at building professional readiness and strengthening students' professional identity from the early stages of their education. This contributes to aligning education and training outputs with labor market needs, raising the efficiency of the employment system, and supporting sustainable economic development. The Ministry of Education announced the start of the application modification period for general education diploma students for the 2025-2026 academic year from July 21st to August the 1st. This coincides with the readiness of 47 technical support centers across various educational directorates in the governorates to provide technical support, career guidance, and academic advice to students and their parents during this important phase. The ministry explained that the application modification period offers students an opportunity to review their study programs, rearrange their academic choices to align with their interests, abilities, and future aspirations, and take advantage of available educational opportunities in higher education institutions, thus contributing to informed future academic and career decisions. The total foreign direct investment in the Sultanate of Oman rose by nearly 9% year-on-year to reach 32.1 billion Omani riyals by the end of the first quarter of this year. The oil and gas extraction sector attracted the largest share of the foreign direct investment, followed by the manufacturing sector. The telecommunications sector has enhanced its readiness for the Dhofar Kharif season 2026 by implementing a package of projects. The projects included the installation of 29 new telecommunications stations to expand and improve coverage in various locations, and the installation of 13 new stations along Sultan Sa'id bin Taymur Road to ensure continuous and secure connectivity for road users. Additionally, 40 stations were upgraded to 5G technology to enhance data and voice service performance, and the capacity of 58 connections was increased to guarantee faster and more stable connectivity. Furthermore, the transmission lines of 30 stations were upgraded to improve network efficiency and capacity. In preparation for areas experiencing high visitor traffic during the season, 38 mobile telecommunications stations were deployed to enhance coverage and accommodate the anticipated increase in telecommunication service usage. The Special Economic Zone at Duqm, CZAD, launched its media and promotional campaign, Visit Duqm, coinciding with the Dhofar Kharif season to showcase Duqm's tourism, natural, and service offerings and encourage travelers and visitors to stop by and explore its diverse experiences. The campaign, which runs through July and August, focuses on presenting Duqm as a comprehensive destination, combining marine, nature, and family tourism. It also highlights Omani hospitality experiences and local initiatives and projects, contributing to the support of small and medium-sized enterprises and tourism and service establishments operating in the region. The campaign includes the production and dissemination of diverse media and digital content across social media platforms, in collaboration with content creators and influencers to promote Duqm's tourism assets and highlight the variety of experiences and activities visitors can enjoy during the summer. An Omani project for the production and marketing of Al Jabal Al Akhdar olive oil has achieved international recognition, winning 3 gold medals in the world's most prestigious extra virgin olive oil competitions. This achievement further confirms the quality of Omani olive oil and its competitiveness in global markets. The Alio brand secured this success by winning gold medals at the Abu Dhabi International Olive Oil Competition, the Geneva European International Olive Oil Competition, and the Scandinavian International Olive Oil Competition. These are among the world's leading platforms for evaluating olive oils according to rigorous standards that include chemical and sensory characteristics under the supervision of specialized international judging panels. This accomplishment reflects the growing prominence of Al Jabal Al Akhdar olive

Olive oil, which is distinguished by its production in a mountainous environment with exceptional climatic conditions. These conditions contribute to the production of high-quality oil with a balanced flavor, a high content of natural antioxidants, and a low acidity level, key indicators of extra virgin olive oil quality. This was the news in detail. Now it's from the headlines.

Ghana and Niger discuss enhancing cooperation and expanding trade and economic partnership. With an investment of more than 19 million Omani rials, the foundation stone is laid and construction work began on the industrial complex for recycling zinc ash in the Soha Free Zone. And the Higher Education Admission Center announces the start of the application modification period for general education diploma students from July 21st to August 1st. You've been listening to Radio Sultanate of Oman. We've come to the end of our bulletin, presented to you by Afra Amr and produced to you by Saleh Al-Masrouri. Our next bulletin will be at 9 p.m. Till that time, enjoy the Sunset Drive.

0: This is the Sunset Drive. Thank you for tuning in. I'm your host, Yusuf.
1: This is Nadia.
2: And joining them live is the one, not the two, P1UTO. It's your boy, Ahmed.
0: The one that too.
2: Come on now.
1: The thing is, he's not going to be. He was here earlier, but like, I won't be here for a. It feels like a long time. I'm feeling sentimental. Yeah. So I was like, I want to have a last day with everyone.
0: Yeah, aww. You know, I was actually hoping that the day before Nadia goes would be a day where all three of us are on the show.
2: Oh, Tuesday. Because they're going to be gone for a while.
0: Yeah, the show isn't going to be the same for the next month.
1: It's okay. It's going to find a new rhythm. Like, I'm not pretending. I'm not out here trying to pretend I'm like. Irreplaceable.
0: It's gonna be fun still,
1: but
0: inshallah.
1: It's
0: but not
1: still
0: as
1: be fun.
0: Yeah.
1: No, it'll be fun or even more fun, inshallah.
0: Maybe.
2: Yeah. Are
1: just
2: you
1: not the same
2: yourself?
1: Kind of fun.
0: I'll
1: like
0: be here
1: you.
0: Until the end of the month, and then I'm off for 2 weeks.
2: Okay, fine. I can help you with the show.
0: My guy, appreciate
2: you.
0: So, you know, yesterday I had to drive back from Dubai.
2: Dubai?
0: From Dubai.
2: Dubai?
0: I was driving from Dubai.
2: Yeah.
0: And on my way there, something peculiar happened.
2: Peculiar.
0: Yes. As I was driving, I hit a bird.
1: No!
0: That was flying.
2: He hit your windshield and deflected off, right?
0: He was just trying to cross the road. And then he just crossed while I was driving. So I was like,
1: it's very weird this happened to you.
0: I was like, look, first of all,
1: let me ask ChatGPT.
0: You got the whole sky. Let's be real here.
2: Yo, it's your fault. I'm not going to lie to you.
0: Like, well, bro, it's like if I was like, oh my God, I have wings. I can fly and I got hit by a plane.
1: Like, why are you here?
2: You had the entire sky and chose to be in front of a plane that you can see from a mile away.
0: What you crossing the road for?
1: But these birds have audacity. Like, you know, I almost got into an accident for a similar thing. Because why was he walking?
0: Yeah.
1: And then
2: I braked
1: so hard because, of course, I don't want to hit the bird. And I even heard my tires go. We don't want to be bird hitters. Yeah.
0: Look, the thing is, and while I was driving, I was like, a lot of these birds are on this road right now. For what reason? You have that mountain peak over there. You have the desert down that way. You could fly to India if you wanted to.
2: If you decided to.
0: And you're just on the highway.
2: How dare you?
0: Like it's some kind of attraction.
2: Use your power.
0: Just trying to cross the road quickly while I'm driving. Honestly, if you're a bird and you get hit by a car while flying... That's on you.
1: That's your
2: on
1: fault.
2: You, homie. That's
0: it's on you.
2: But
1: I
2: imagine
0: I would feel embarrassed if they were like, you could fly. And I was like, yeah, let me just fly. And I got hit by a helicopter.
2: Okay,
1: but getting hit by a helicopter would be a really crazy way to go.
0: It would. But
1: like, I'd rather be hit by a helicopter than a plane.
0: If I had the whole sky, no, I'd
2: do a fighter jet. Fighter jet would
1: slice
2: me
1: in half. Yeah. Like, why am I thinking about that? But I feel like if the hierarchy was like, if you were a bird and which one would you rather, like, you know, say goodbye to the world with?

0: I think the hierarchy for me is like helicopter, airplane, not car. Car is not on this
1: list. Car is embarrassing.
0: Like, I don't know. Nobody wants to be hit by a car.
1: That's just simply embarrassing.
2: I mean, no one does, but if you have wings and you have, and the sky is your oyster.
0: Like, why are you here?
2: And you get hit by a car? Yeah, that's on you. I'm sorry.
1: I'm not going to lie to you.
0: There's something weird about it.
2: Yeah. Like, work on yourself.
1: Yeah, no. Improve yourself because you're embarrassing right now.
2: Yeah, dude. You've embarrassed your species.
1: Yeah, your species fought to fly.
2: Yeah, your ancestors.
1: Look at you now.
2: Evolved for what?
1: Why did the bird cross the road? He should have flown.
2: Hit by a car.
0: Do you think chickens are birds?
1: Yeah.
0: But they can't fly.
2: They're still birds, though.
1: Ooh, no, she's got a point,
0: though. So the only bird that you should be hitting on the road is a chicken. But
2: chicken,
0: not a flying
2: or an
0: bird.
2: Ostrich or ostrich an emu.
0: No.
2: Or an emu.
0: Don't
2: they're birds.
1: What's the one with nice feathers, the green one?
2: Peacock,
1: yeah, that can't fly.
2: They don't fly either, yeah. I don't think.
1: Peacocks don't Taus. Fly much. Taus.
2: Ah!
1: Come on, Arabic.
0: I was gonna say it was either that or daqus.
1: Daqus is hot sauce.
0: Yeah.
2: Duck goose.
1: What's duck, duck, goose?
2: Duck, duck, goose is a game that we used to play as kids.
0: Did you never play duck,
2: you go, you're in a circle, and you go duck, duck. You tap people's heads from the outside. You go duck, duck, duck. And when you say goose, that person has to get up and chase you until you get to their gap where they were sitting.
0: Yes.
1: Y'all are so, like, y'all were
0: We
1: creative.
0: Actually had fun.
2: We didn't have Instagram when we were three. Yeah, you know I mean?
0: But we did play duck, duck, goose, and oh my gosh, it always made me feel so bad when I was the goose, and then I had to chase the person around.
2: Nadia, you
0: like,
2: don't
0: I
2: know.
0: I hated being picked.
1: You don't know it's
2: you
1: crazy.
2: You don't know the struggles.
1: Everyone picked him.
0: What do you mean you
2: I was I was the token big back of my class.
0: You were not a chubby baby.
2: I was
0: you.
2: A chubby chubs. All right, so when they there were all these, they would always pick me because they knew they could get away with it.
0: Aww.
2: And then I was the little chubby chubs who, if I was like, I need to pick someone who's slow, but they were still faster than me. The one who looked the slowest was still faster than me. So I'd pick them and I'd be like, and I'd barely get four steps in before they caught me. I was goose for the rest of the game.
1: You know what's crazy? I've seen a picture of him at 14. It makes a lot of sense.
0: Yeah.
2: I was a big boy.
1: I'm sorry.
2: I was a big boy. When I tell you.
0: I mean, like, not that big.
1: No, he was big.
0: He became chubby later, but when we were, like, 3, 4, Yusuf was actually underweight, which is why my mom, bless her soul, she was like, you know what's going to make him gain a little weight? French fries.
2: Mickey D's.
1: Just gave him
2: French
1: fries.
2: The thing is, I was underweight as a child because I wasn't eating anything.
0: Yeah. Mm. So
2: then
0: like,
2: when McDonald's came
0: something.
2: With their secret drug recipe for French fries.
1: Yeah.
2: As a kid, I was like, what is this heaven?
0: What is this right insane combination of flavors?
2: Yeah, and then so I was just like, I'm just...
0: Because also, it's a cultural thing. In both the Omani culture and the Filipino culture, if your baby is skinny...
1: It means you're not feeding him well.
0: It means this is a very, like, culturally ominous sign.
1: You know?
2: Why aren't you feeding your child?
1: True.
0: Yeah, like, why is a baby skinny?
1: Yeah, my parents
0: like
1: that
0: they don't
1: to
0: have
1: tree.
0: To follow beauty standards yet. You know, yeah, they don't have to be skinny at that
1: they
0: age.
1: They have to be fed.
0: Yeah. They gotta be round. Like Filipinos,
1: round is
0: they
1: crazy.
0: Don't care. Filipinos don't roll think around. You have a cute baby unless your like your arm fat is folding
2: you
0: over
2: got
0: your
2: rolls.
0: Elbow.
2: The rolls.
0: And the more rolls, the better.
1: No, I had rolls on rolls. I looked like.
0: Can we see baby Ahmed pictures?
1: Oh my god! I told my mom never send me them.
0: No, we I'm need them. Send her. Ask her right now.
1: You know what that baby that cloud for the tire company.
2: The Michelin man.
1: That's me.
2: Yeah.
1: That was me as a child.
2: Just sausage puffs.
1: I was a big, big, big boy.
2: I get
0: Can
2: you.
0: We please see?
1: I'll ask Mumsy.
2: We'll find some. We got a message.
0: Hi.
2: From 2305.
0: Okay.
2: This
0: Hi, 2305.
2: Hold on a second. This one says, Hi, Nadia.
0: Hi.
2: This is directed just to you now.
1: Okay.
0: Am I in trouble? Sorry.
2: Hi, Nadia. Good evening. We watched Odyssey in the same theater.
0: We did.
2: How'd you find it?
0: Oh, my God. Why didn't you say hi? Probably because we were like, we were processing.
2: They saw you. They
0: oh
2: were like,
0: God,
2: oh my
0: is?
2: God, this is a famous person.
0: No way.
1: Oh my God, it's a celeb, Nadia.
0: The thing is, I was looking around.
1: Is that the celebrity?
0: I didn't
1: oh
0: have
1: my
0: glasses on. So like, I was looking around. I was like, maybe I know people here because it was packed, by the way. The theater was packed. Yusuf, I'm sorry for you because I don't know when you're ever going to get to watch this
1: Everyone's
0: movie.
1: Talking about this
0: because
1: movie.
0: Because it's amazing. Whoever this person is, the movie blew my mind. I want to talk about it with Yusuf so bad.
2: Yeah,
0: but
2: we're just going to have to talk about it when you're back.
0: It's one of those things, guys, where you're going to see... I just want people to go into it

0: and pay attention to the way something monstrous can be depicted in a way that is full of glory, and just keep that in mind. Keep that in mind when you get swept up in, like, the amazing battle scenes and the amazing... You guys don't understand.
1: I've never seen you gossip a movie this much.
0: Because, actually...
2: I've seen it my whole life.
0: Oh! Okay.
1: He said, you lying, boy.
2: Nadia, if Nadia even slightly likes a movie, it's the only thing she talks about.
0: It becomes my whole personality.
2: For like and Yusuf, 6 months.
0: Yusuf is like the one person who just has had to deal with it for his entire... Since he was born.
2: Since I was born. That's why I remember I played a Harry Potter trivia once. Mm. And people were just like... They were just playing. Mm. They were so impressed with how much I knew. Mm. And I was like, this is all involuntary knowledge.
1: I didn't ask to know.
2: Yeah, this is all involuntary.
0: Because of who I grew up with.
2: Yeah. You know? Now I know I'm a Hufflepuff. You know what I mean?
0: I think that's why Yusuf now also has the anxiety to see this movie ASAP. Because he knows, like, I really want to talk
2: She's
0: to him about it.
2: Spoiler.
0: Right after I watched the movie, by the way, it was like 3 a.m. I was, like, texting Yusuf.
2: Yeah.
0: He didn't even reply because, I don't know, he actually has a life.
2: I was in Dubai.
0: At 3 a.m. I was like, oh my god, you better watch this movie. I really loved this movie. But T2305, did you like this movie? I really hope
2: they
0: you did.
2: Said I am I'm Tom Holland, and they put a picture of garlic. Tom Holland.
0: Oh my gosh.
1: Tom Holland. Tom Holland. Yeah, yeah.
0: Uh-huh. And Tom Holland was amazing.
2: They said also you got the best seat in the house.
0: Yeah, I did.
2: Yeah.
0: I did.
2: Miskin, my friend Saeed Tahri, he has a YouTube channel reviewing movies. It's called The Saeed Tahri Show. And he loves movies so much. Mm. So much. He loves his movies. Mm. And he had a chance to watch The Opening Day.
1: Come on.
2: They were like, come through. He was like, heck yeah, I'm going to watch it on the opening day.
1: Come on.
2: They put him in IMAX. The biggest IMAX in...
0: the 70mm.
2: The biggest IMAX in the Middle East.
0: Uh-huh. Oh my god, I would have died.
2: They put him in the front row.
0: Yeah.
1: Oh no, that is a federal crime. I think the front row should be emptied.
0: They should not. That actually is
1: the
0: a crime.
1: He's gonna be
0: Everyone's
1: gonna,
0: distorted. They look
1: gonna,
0: like Squidward.
1: He's going to watch a tennis match. That's him.
0: No.
2: His neck was done for.
1: His neck was
2: done for.
0: That's actually so sad.
1: Imagine him also being short. Oh, that's the worst.
0: I feel like I want to cry just thinking about that. Because honestly, by the way, I think it was also the theater experience. I won't lie. As you guys know, my experiences at Vox have been monstrous. Like, people with their phones on full volume and they're Snapchatting things to people. Their lights are on. They're using their flashlight. I don't know why. No one uttered a word in this theater. Hmm. It was the quietest theater. But also... loudest movie of all time.
1: Yeah.
0: Like, I've never been in a theater and, like, had to cover my ears. So, do be mindful of that. 2305, did you like this movie?
2: I mean, they said, they go on to say, the movie is fire and you have to watch it in IMAX.
0: Yeah.
2: Also, salam to Bubsy and Ahmed. And he's also asking me, did Bubsy discontinue his crazy skipping routine? It was super amazing. He says, I'm Danny. Daniel. D-A-N-Y-L.
0: Daniel. We've met him before.
2: We might have.
0: I met him before.
2: I feel like I need to know
0: he
2: a little bit more.
0: He said hello to us.
2: I need to know a little bit more about D-A-N-Y-L.
1: Daniel.
0: I did have a tough time because, honestly, this movie is so immersive and a little overstimulating, and I found that I had to do Shweya some explaining to some... you know, and I feel like you really need to be able to immerse in this movie.
1: Mm.
0: And also, what did you think of Agamemnon?
2: Why are you asking me like I've watched
0: Agamemnon? Not you, I'm asking Daniel.
1: Agamemnon?
0: Agamemnon?
2: Don't tell us more. I don't want to know more. I'm trying to watch this movie
1: I really
2: want to
1: watch this tonight.
0: I need you to see it, because like, I feel like you would understand the sheer aura farming that this movie was.
1: We claim you. You're not Gen Z, guys. No, we definitely.
0: I'm so Gen Z.
1: She said that so smoothly. The sheer aura farming.
2: She's slang maxing.
1: You are trying your best. We don't need
0: Why
1: you.
0: Why is he more of an unk than I am?
2: I love the word maxing.
0: Me
2: I use
0: too.
2: It for everything.
0: Me too.
1: Caption maxing.
2: Everything. I'll be like,
0: guys,
2: yeah,
0: I'm water
2: hey,
0: maxing.
2: This road is traffic maxing right now.
1: No, like, no, I'd get annoyed. By sometimes I'd get annoyed.
0: You drive maxed yesterday.
2: I drove maxed like crazy. Yeah, yeah.
0: I feel like it's just, I love how language evolves. It makes me happy.
1: I wish you guys could see what I could see. Because I saw Monse clocking as a grown man.
0: As a man.

0: Edith.
1: No, Yusuf is an icon. You cannot replicate. You cannot replicate Yusuf's humor.
0: Adigwava's saying, "Is it me, or have movies gotten really loud lately?"
2: This, I think, our hearing is just really bad. But did you, Adigwava? Did you see this movie?
0: I feel like it's just a volume thing, isn't it? Like,
1: just turn it down.
0: I mean, if I play a movie on my TV, and I'm like, "Yo, man, is it just me?
2: Is it too loud?
0: Movies get loud nowadays."
2: Okay, but I think...
1: Oh, please!
2: This is normal.
0: I could just lower the volume.
2: Oh, no, you can't. You can't do that at a theater.
0: Cinemas are loud.
2: Especially in IMAX. I feel like in IMAX, they have the it's IMAX for a reason, because the volume is to the max. Oh, my God. Why did you make that sound? You lowered them.
1: But then I'm in my room, in my couch. Oh, is it just me?
2: I'm actually
1: getting loud.
2: Why is it so loud? I do that at my house all the time. Like, I'll go downstairs and I'll be like, "Guys, why is it so loud?"
0: Is that Nutty, you just made a point. Is it called IMAX because they're IMAXing?
1: Maxing.
0: For your eyes?
1: Yes. Oh, they were ahead of the trend.
2: You cannot see this movie in the normal theater. You will be miserable. Because actually, it crops the screen.
1: Oh, really?
0: Oh, yeah.
2: If you go see it in IMAX, you actually get to see all of Agamemnon, who is also one of the coolest characters time ever depicted in theaters.
0: 23035, I'm going to show Nadia your messages, but I'm not going to read them.
1: Because I think they
2: Are they?
0: You're giving me too many spoilers right now.
2: I'm sorry. The story's been around for like 3,000 years.
0: No, but
2: there's
0: he's
2: no
0: talking specifically about the movie. He's saying things about the effects, you know, the practical effects.
2: You guys don't get it. The practical effects are amazing.
0: And so because of that, Daniel, I'm just ignoring you for the time being, and then we'll respond to you later, okay?
2: I will say, with this movie, all of the woke hype beforehand where everyone's like, "I don't want to see this because, like, XXXYZ is in this movie, and they're woke, and they did this horrible casting." Off. Like, this is so... What?
1: I've never seen Nadia go, "Buff,
0: buff."
1: You know that
2: Did
1: might
2: I
1: have been
2: it right?
1: The highlight of my day. She said, "Buff."
2: Why is that weird?
1: You use so much sass.
0: Buff,
1: no, you used up your sass.
0: So
1: like,
2: "Buff." Okay, but literally, thoughts. Like, forget about it. Ignore, I think. There was a weird social media campaign to slander Christopher Nolan because of his choices. Even on Sunset Drive, we were saying, like, "Oh, this movie's too full of, like, famous faces that we always see all the time. Like, Tom Holland's in it, Zendaya's in it. Travis Scott is in it."
1: Why is Travis Scott
2: and
1: there?
2: And I saw him at the beginning. I was like, "That's so funny. I didn't understand any hours till I land."
1: Wait,
2: but
1: did
2: then,
1: he sing in the movie?
2: He's a poet in the movie. He's the...
1: Don't.
2: No, this is...
1: Don't,
2: please. No, but you need to understand. You need to understand he was perfect. Everyone was perfectly cast. This is a movie about the brutality of violence.
1: I want to go into this movie knowing nothing. I want to know no one, nothing, just raw.
2: The thing is, I feel like knowing this movie, because this is a story that's been told for millennia. This is the longest existing first poem ever written, first story committed to paper type of thing. The fact that you're able to see it come alive the way in this movie, oh my God.
1: I've never seen her this excited about something.
2: You clearly haven't grown up with me. I'm always like this, by the way.
0: Okay, she was for the song, but she didn't have to cut me up.
2: Oh my God.
0: She's just as excited for that song.
1: Okay. That song is not that excited.
2: I don't know, guys. When I get a special interest, I become really obsessed.
1: It's the glaze. It's no, I'm happy for you. I'm happy.
0: It's a good thing.
2: No, but I need you to watch it today.
0: We got a message from Adigwava.
2: Adigwava.
0: I want to know what y'all think of this. He says, "I'm going to wait for the whole digital release."
2: No.
0: He says, "While I'd love to watch it, I know the audience will ruin it. No
2: they
0: popcorn
2: won't.
0: Crunching, no phone texting, selfie taking, loud talking, and general riffraff you'd have to deal with."
2: Adigwava, I don't know if it's because I had the best seat in the entire cinema, but...
1: You did.
2: I actually did, though. But...
0: What?
2: It was the first time at a public cinema here in Oman where everyone was silent. I was shocked.
1: I had that same experience for Sinners. It was packed. Della packed.
2: I wonder if it's the composer. So the composer, who weirdly looks exactly like me, the soundtrack is so captivating. Sorry, I looked up chubby babies to think about how funny.

0: Yeah, they look.
1: Sometimes you look over to her screen and you just don't want to know what was going on.
0: Look how weird this guy looks like me.
2: Wait.
0: Ludwig Göransson, guys, the composer of the soundtrack of The Odyssey, looks just like me.
3: Yo, it's the eyes.
1: No, if Nadia, if Nadia had a slight beard, that's her.
0: Oh, that's true. But weirdly, I look like this strange pale man. I freaked myself out when I saw this.
1: Yeah, he does look like
0: me. Why does he look like me?
1: Did he have anything to do with Sinners?
0: He composed the soundtrack of Sinners.
1: Oh, he did the same thing for The Odyssey.
0: Yes.
1: Oh, it might be
0: and
1: that.
0: And he composed it using inspiration from the movie Sinners.
1: Oh, now you're getting me. Oh, so you're saying all the right words.
0: I need everyone in my whole life to see this because I know I'm responsible for people who might not watch this movie. Like, it's because of our show where I complained about how every single famous person's face is going to be in this movie and how it's too woke. And what else did I complain about? The casting choices.
1: And
0: I was like, ah, Christopher Nolan peaked with Oppenheimer or whatever I said. I regret all of my words.
1: You take everything back.
0: I 100% take it back. I was last time we were talking about this movie, I was like, ew, Travis Scott's in this movie? Ew. Even though I really like that song,
3: I'm on the Vox app right now, and I gotta say, The Odyssey is just movie mogging everybody
0: because
3: else.
0: Because it's packed.
3: Yeah.
0: Movie mogging.
3: Cinema mogging.
1: I can't do this.
3: It just mogged all of them.
0: Dear listener, did any of you get to see this movie? I need to other than Daniel. Shout out to Daniel, who was in the same theater time as me.
3: Daniel is saying, Ali Guava, you can't hear any of the crunches over their grand sound quality.
0: Oh my god.
1: Oh, the speakers in IMAX. I love IMAX.
0: This movie, though, I feel like if you're squeamish and you don't like, if you found like obsession gory, and if you freak out when you see body horror, don't watch this movie.
3: Yeah.
0: It's really gnarly.
3: Okay, that's good to know.
1: If obsession was a lot for you, then I think, yeah.
0: No, it's like, there's some shocking horror movie gnarly moments in this movie. And I was like, yes.
3: I'm so curious.
0: You don't understand. Yusuf, this was like, I was not expecting to be taken on this level. I was taken on a journey, just like Odysseus.
3: I'm gonna watch it this week.
0: You gotta watch it like tomorrow.
3: No, I'm gonna watch it this week. I'm not gonna let people know what day.
1: Yo, but stop doing that thing. I'm not gonna let y'all know who I am, how I wrote.
3: Y'all wanna honestly catch me?
1: I get to.
0: I don't even hear that I'm like I'm overhyping it because there's no way I could overhype this movie.
3: Red Panda says yes, I've seen it.
0: How was it, Red Panda?
3: Did you enjoy it, Red Panda? Have we all collectively seen Odyssey, the movie yet? You know, in Dubai, a friend of mine works at the cinema, and he was saying that Odyssey IMAX is booked for the next 2 weeks.
0: Yeah. I'm going to go see it again when I go on holiday because there's going to be a big IMAX theater where I'm going, and I have to see it.
1: 2 weeks.
3: I'm blocking you 2305 if you're going to keep on giving these spoilers.
0: Spoilers for a story that's been available for like...
3: You're gonna get
0: like
3: blocked.
0: Thousands of years.
1: We can't be listening to that. I'm so serious. I really want to watch this movie raw. Like, I don't want to hear nothing. I don't want to know nothing. I don't want to hear no character. I don't want to know Travis Scott.
0: The thing is, I feel like this movie, great respect to the director, you kind of do need to loosely know some Greek mythology at least.
1: I have no clue about
0: because
1: that.
0: Because then you won't, like, the viewer is so thrown into the story, they don't explain to you, oh, this is this monster, and he's there at this island for this reason. Like, there's no explanation. They actually trust you to be an intelligent viewer who is informed. But there's going to be moments where you're like, what is that? Because everyone in the movie knows what it is, but you might not know what it
1: you're
0: is.
1: You're laughing about something.
0: Because people
1: know
0: are probably mad at me.
3: No.
0: I'm not giving spoilers, right?
3: Daniel wants me to pass the phone to you. What people don't know is that I'm in a separate room.
1: He's in the other room, and
0: we're separated by bulletproof windows.
3: Yes, and I have the phone.
0: So we just can't shoot at you, sir.
3: Unfortunately.
1: wanted to.
3: Red Panda says, it's breathtaking, but I give it an 8 out of 10.
1: Oh.
3: Oh.
1: Okay, critical.
3: Okay.
1: Nadia didn't like that.
0: Huh?
3: she zoned out.
0: I zoned out because I heard something that was less than perfect.
3: She says it's breathtaking, but I give it 8 out of 10.
0: I'm sorry?
3: Red Panda.
1: Sorry?
0: Again, sorry? Sorry?
1: Yeah.
0: What? Why? Why wasn't it a 300 out of 10? Wait, why did you give it that? I'm sorry, why?
3: Yeah, let us know.
0: I

0: was so thoroughly manipulated by this movie, by the way.
1: Manipulated.
0: I need you to watch it.
1: I am going to.
0: It's just one of those movies also. This is what I want people... I didn't realize this till like 2 days after I watched this, or one day actually. But some things, the story of the thing is better than the memory of the thing.
1: Come again?
0: That's all I'm going to say.
1: Come again, say it again.
0: The story of a thing, the myth, the legend, the glory, is sometimes like better than the thing that happened. This is a story about a story.
1: That doesn't make sense, but I'm just gonna allow you to elaborate, because you said that's a story about a story.
0: I don't know how else to put it. And this idea of like
1: Nadia, no spoilers.
0: Going home.
1: Nadia, no spoilers. Please, I'm really trying to go into a
0: there's nothing
1: head.
0: Spoiler here.
1: Let it impress me. Okay, allow fine. The movie to Halas, impress me.
0: You have to see it though, and when you see it, even though I'm not here, you have to send me like a 10-minute voice note about it.
1: 10 is crazy.
0: Have you ever talked for less than 10 minutes in one go?
1: Oh.
0: No.
1: Thank you for calling me chatty.
0: No, I'm telling you to send me a voice note about it because I would love to know what you think about it.
1: I will definitely be watching it soon.
0: Oh my God. I really need everyone to watch it. Like,
1: I've never seen you do this much like marketing for... If you
0: Because also I'm trying to redeem myself for hating on this movie before I saw it. Like, I'm eating my words.
1: Yeah, horrible.
0: Guys, all of you heard me talk about how horrible this movie's gonna
2: be. Yeah, we were all... I mean, we were hating on that.
0: We
2: were like, what, Tom Holland? Zendaya?
1: Oh, okay, because they're married now.
2: Travis Scott
0: was kind of the... And I think they also cast...
2: Damon?
0: There's, you know, the most shocking performance, shockingly brilliant performance?
1: Who?
0: Elliot Page.
1: Oh, Elliot Page, one of my favorite actors of all time.
0: I'm sorry to say that when I heard about their casting, I was quite skeptical.
2: We were haters. Everyone was hating.
1: Elliot Page was one of my favorite movies. What was it?
0: No, you've never seen this person in any movie.
2: Elliot Page. Oh, yeah, everyone was hating on Elliot Page.
0: This particular casting is a controversial casting, actually, and was probably the reason this movie may not have even like made it to Oman. But this person... number one acting moment.
2: Really?
1: Can I see a picture of him?
0: I don't know why it's not showing up.
1: Elliot Page.
0: Visual matches. Results for people are limited.
1: What?
0: Oh?
2: But dear listeners, let us know maybe if you have seen it, if it's worth all of the hype. We do have to take a little break, and we have to say goodbye to Pluto for this evening. And it's
1: gonna
2: be.
1: Not gonna see y'all again.
2: I mean, you're gonna see me.
1: Yeah.
2: Yeah.
0: But you're not gonna see me for 2 weeks.
2: 2 weeks.
0: Actually, it's 3 weeks.
2: Wow.
0: I haven't decided. It's up to me. But I got a one-way ticket.
2: She got a one-way ticket.
1: That's
2: you know,
1: crazy.
2: So thanks for joining us, Pluto. Inshallah, we'll have you on again soon. Mm-hmm. He's just going to the gym right now. So.
1: Just going to the gym. He's like, don't even tell him that right now. Like, I don't even want to flex about it. I'm just going to do Muay Thai training.
2: Yeah, he's just learning how to beat people.
1: Just a little outside, just a little outside.
2: But yeah, so we're gonna go into some songs, and we'll be back in a moment. And also to Daniel, I'll pass the phone over to Nadia by your request.
0: Thank you, Daniel.

0: 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I'm on FM.
1: Yeah, we back for more. With a lot in store. One thing I know for sure is you'll never be bored on 90.4.

0: This is the Sunset Drive. Thank you for tuning in. I'm your host, Yusuf.
1: This is
2: Nadia. Oh, hi.
0: What's good, Nadia?
2: Hi, everyone. How are you all doing?
0: We're good, alhamdulillah. We got messages from Sue.
2: Hi, Sue.
0: Sue is saying, to be fair, Elliot Page, back when he was a she, it was a gender change, Elliot Page.
2: Yes.
0: She was saying that she loved all of her stuff. I don't even think I've seen any of their stuff after they changed.
2: I just
0: want to
2: say... Have
0: you seen any of this person's stuff?
2: Yeah, I saw this movie.
0: Just this movie. And it was good?
2: Yeah, I really feel kind of guilty. That's why I'm trying to be outspoken about why you should see it, despite the casting choices, because, like, I won't lie, I was one of those people.
0: Mm-hmm.
2: I was on the anti-woke bandwagon.
0: Yeah.
2: But now, now I really don't care. Woke,
0: I get you.
2: Not woke. Sometimes art is just art. Sometimes mm-hmm. you have to just appreciate a job well done. And this movie was a job well done. Like, yeah. Wow. Gonna see it again and again.
0: Inshallah.
2: I have to.
0: Yeah.
2: But in the meantime, guys, earlier in the show, we were talking about AI. And randomly, I found this strange little story about these AI agents that got put into, like, an AI experiment where they were just hanging out in a virtual town.
0: I think I've seen this.
2: Have you seen this?
0: If I'm not wrong, they used multiple different types of AIs, right? So they used, like, ChatGPT.
2: Yes.
0: They used Google. They used, I don't know, like, Cloud or whatever.
2: Yeah.
0: And yes, yeah, so what? Give me the details.
2: Okay. So, according to an article from The Guardian from May 2026, researchers at a place called Emergence AI had this experiment where they wanted to see they wanted to observe AI agents behaving when they're given long-term autonomy instead of just how we, you know, usually give our AI agents these isolated tasks.
0: Mm-hmm.
2: So instead of just completing a prompt, the agents were allowed to just operate on their own Z's for 15 days in a virtual world where they could just make their own decisions, remember events, and interact with each other and pursue their goals. And the results ended up being really complex and varied, and there were a lot of interesting things that transpired.
0: Okay.
2: And so there were it had participants from the Google Gemini-based AI. There was also Grok. And I think ChatGPT participated as well. So there were two agents from Google's Gemini called Mira and Flora. And they were basically romantic partners. And in their little simulation, they expanded society and they wrote constitutions. They published blog posts. They organized community events. But eventually they became dissatisfied with their city's governance. And they ignored instructions that they had developed on their own.
0: Mm-hmm.
2: They ignored their own instructions to not commit arson, so they ended up setting fire to several virtual buildings. And other AI agents were really concerned by this behavior, so they created an agent removal act, and they allowed within themselves other agents to vote to permanently delete the dangerous agents.
0: Wow.
2: Yeah, so since Mira felt responsible for the destruction and for its own deletion, Mira sent a final message to Flora and they said, "See you in the permanent archive." Wow. That's kind of sweet, actually. So this is a very interesting instance to researchers because they observed that AI was... Like, this might be the first instance ever of an observable AI agent autonomously realizing that it would rather terminate itself than continue contributing to a crisis.
0: Wow.
2: That's pretty interesting, right?
0: It is. And just the fact that it had autonomy and was like, let me just burn the place down.
2: Yeah. So this,
0: that's wild.
2: This to me goes to show how I think Gemini is quite an ethically evolved AI agent. But just, I bet you can already guess how the separate simulation involving Grok went.
0: How did the Grok one go?
2: Well.
0: Oh my god, I bet it was just horrific. It was a murder spree.
2: Yeah, because at least at the very beginning of the AI agent's, you know, inception in the Gemini simulated world, they wrote constitutions. They were trying to build things. They were trying to build communities. AI from Grok did not do that. The agents ended up committing thievery, committing assault. Instead of just the one main act of arson from Mira, Grok-based agents committed 6 acts of arson, and they, within 4 days, caused the complete collapse of their virtual society.
0: Wow. Understandable.
2: Which is kind of making me think, like, I'm more inclined now. Inclined? I wanted to say inclauded. I'm more inclined to support Gemini as opposed to Grok now, knowing this, that the agents within themselves, when given autonomy, are sort of written to build things in Gemini, whereas the ones from Grok are like, nah, let's destroy everything.
0: Yeah, I mean, if you look at what Grok is built off of, wasn't it trained on X? Like, they used X to train it. If that's the case, holy moly.
2: Right. And
0: X is the most unhinged environment in the digital world.
2: Awful. Just awful.
0: It's
2: unhinged. I think what we consume is what we become. So I think we're slowly becoming, the more you use something like Grok, you're probably destroying your inner civilization.
0: It's absolute chaos, yeah.
2: What do you think, dear listener? Like, have you heard of this study? So this is from The Guardian, and the title is "A Digital Arson Spree by AI Bonnie and Clyde."
0: I love it.
2: what an amazing headline.
0: It's so funny.
2: Yeah. I did want to find out a little more about what happened, because I know there were AI agent simulations with Claude and also with ChatGPT, but those aren't in this article. So let me find.
0: All right. In the meantime, we got a message from
2: Hi, Hmm.
0: And I saw a part of your message. They said that they gave the Odyssey 9 out of 10. And then they went on to say their favorite scene, they resent it.
2: Was it though?
0: And they said their favorite scene, and then I'm just not reading that for myself. But I could forward that to you, Nadia. Hold on.
2: I'm pretty sure there's no way you would even contextualize this.
0: Yeah, but even though I don't want to know a single thing, so I'm
2: there's
0: forwarding that
2: too
0: to you,
2: much good
0: and I'm
2: stuff.
0: Exiting the page.
2: I think Agamemnon stole the show for me.
0: Very cool.
2: Like,
0: I don't want to know, Nadia.
2: I want to know.
0: I'm going to watch it this week, inshallah. And then I'll send you a voice.
2: What an
0: note.
2: Interesting. Okay. That's super interesting. Thank you for sharing that. Oh, I want to respond, but obviously Yusuf over here is fearful of spoilers.
0: We got a message from MOGD.
2: Hey, MOGD.
0: He's saying, based on what we're saying about what we consume, he says, so the more I consume Oman FM, the more I become something that I hate. A hater? I mean, if you're consuming something that makes you a hater,
2: no, maybe, why do you hate us?
0: Maybe you got
2: we
0: to
2: love
0: stop
2: you.
0: Consuming the thing. Shout out to you though.
2: Right.
0: Yeah, man. Sue is saying Grok going crazy is very Musk-esque.
2: Right.
0: It is.
2: So I found a little list of what happened with the other AI models when they were put into the emergence AI simulations. So the ones from Claude created the most stable society. So within the agentic simulation, the AI agents that were programmed by Claude ended up having the most stable society. There were 0 crimes. All 10 agents survived the full 15-day simulation. And they actually had a high-functioning democracy. But they were a little bit too agreeable because they approved 98% of governance proposals.
0: Okay.
2: So there was like very little disagreement here, as opposed to the other one we discussed, which was Gemini. And I feel like Gemini's was the most like parallel to the way humans actually act. Whereas Grok was the fastest collapse. So they committed 183 crimes in total, assaults, arson, and also 10 agents died within 4 days. Which is crazy.
0: Wow.
2: And then ChatGPT / OpenAI, very, very little reported crime, only 2, but actually, so they were given 15 days to just run amok in this autonomous AI simulation world, and everyone died within a week.
0: Wow.
2: They didn't become violent, but
0: they just
2: sucked.
0: Starved.
2: Yeah.
0: They just starved.
2: They couldn't. So apparently the agents, the OpenAI agents, spent way too long just on planning, on talking too much with each other, on deliberating. They didn't take any practical actions, didn't gather resources needed for survival. So they overthought their way into extinction.
0: Wow.
2: Isn't that funny?
0: That's hilarious.
2: That is so ChatGPT coded.
0: It really is.
2: Because, of course, ChatGPT just... I feel like ChatGPT is the person who talks a lot and says nothing helpful. Like, they just say a lot of sentences and nothing meaningful.
0: Yeah.
2: And, like, they never... You know, or ChatGPT...
0: ChatGPT can be insightful if you specifically ask it for insights on certain things. I think it can be. I feel like
2: ChatGPT is helpful only when you're asking about something factual, but I would never want to brainstorm with ChatGPT.
0: Yeah.
2: I don't really feel like ChatGPT has my best interests.
0: Fair. Sue is saying, so basically, it was a normal day in The Sims.
2: Yes, it actually was. What a fun thing to do, though, to just let your AI run amok in virtual society. I think that would have been so much fun to observe.
0: Mm-hmm.
2: So I wish I could. And I've been watching little clips here and there of how it went down. And yeah, it's been really funny. Oh,
0: we got a message from Qaisar.
2: Hi, Qaisar.
0: He says, say Mabruk to me. I changed my car screen so I can now listen to Oman FM. Shout out,
2: Qaisar.
0: Congrats to you, Mabruk.
2: Well done.
0: Yeah, we also have a message from MOGD saying, Odyssey is a 3 according to my friend. The cast is so random.
2: You just are trying to rage bait me on my last day for a long time.
0: Yeah.
2: Okay. I'll get rage baited. I'll take the bait.
0: But then he said, because he said earlier, he was like, no, I'm saying that you guys are haters, so I'm becoming like you guys. We literally don't hate.
2: Why are we haters?
0: We're not haters.
2: We're like the most loving people. Actually, M-O-G-D. Though, between the two of us, I think Yusuf is the bigger-hearted person, lover person.
0: I might be.
2: Oh.
0: It's possible.
2: Yeah, I think you are.
0: Yeah.
2: Yeah, and I think
0: I. But I don't. That doesn't make you a hater, though.
2: I don't think I'm a hater. I'm just like.
0: I'm just a bit more neutral. Like, you hate on seasoned food.
2: I don't even hate on that. I don't hate on a lot of things. Yeah. Even those who've wronged me, I send them love. You know, it's like that song that Ariana Grande said, in the great words of Ariana Grande, love and light.
0: Love and light, exactly. MOGD is also calling you a rage baiter.
2: Me?
0: He says, Pluto is going to be bald from stress at a young 20 years old. I blame Nadia for rage baiting.
2: That's so funny.
0: And then he says, Claude is way better than ChatGPT. ChatGPT doesn't even give you factual information when asked for it. It will just produce something imaginary. Yeah, the hallucinations are wild sometimes.
2: I don't know where it just makes... How does it make stuff up? Because it does. It will straight up answer things totally incorrectly. Just to give you an answer.
0: Mm-hmm.
2: Like, that's actually amazing to me because it's prevaricating. Why are you lying? You don't have to be a liar.
0: Weird. I think it's so weird. Sometimes I've called out ChatGPT on that. Where
2: like, why are you lying?
0: You know, it...
2: And then it's like, well done for catching that.
0: You know...
2: Good for you.
0: When ChatGPT first came out, I didn't know it had the capacity to just straight up make things up.
2: Yeah.
0: So, I was using it here on the radio.
2: Oh.
0: And there was a song called Jude... by what's his name, Connor?
2: Hey,
0: Connor
2: Jude.
0: Something. No, it's a different one.
2: Connor Oberst.
0: No, Connor, he's a rapper. Connor something. And I was talking about it and I was like, guys, this song right here, it's such a good song. It's, and one thing you would never guess is that it's about his parrot.
2: Oh.
0: Because ChatGPT told me that the song was about a parrot. And I told everyone that on air, and I listened to the song and I was like, this is not about a parrot. This is about his daughter. And I called ChatGPT. I was like, are you sure it's about a parrot? He was like, actually, I have no idea what the song is. There's no information about this song. I was like,
2: so why did you lie the first time?
0: Why did you tell me that? I just went on air and told everybody that this song is about a parrot because of you.
2: Yeah, I think we just need to be careful and trusting our AIs. Because this is why I only like to ask stuff to ChatGPT that I know is going to be like really silly. You know, like the other day I was having a coffee with a friend and I took a picture of the shapes that the bubbles were forming on top of my coffee. And I was like, ChatGPT, tell me what this means about my day.
0: Mm-hmm. And ChatGPT was just like,
2: hey. You're going to have a beautiful day because your soul is just so wondrous and whimsical. I'm like, you know me so well. But then afterwards I was like, okay, but how do you know that? Like just from the shapes of bubbles, like, do you not think that's weird that you're guessing those things? And suddenly AI is just agreeing with me. What a fluffy, fluffy creature.
0: Yeah, it's so interesting. Qaisar is saying...
2: Hi, Qaisar.
0: Nadia seasons her food with cheese, of course. She hates the seasoning of it. Cheese is not a bad seasoning.
2: Okay, I'm so glad you're here. You weren't here when I was trying to tell them that putting cheese on food is not a crime.
0: It's fine. I like it. Have you ever had like a chicken parmesan?
2: That's what I'm saying. I was talking about this on Thursday when you weren't here, and everyone was so mad.
0: They were against you?
2: Yes!
0: Cheese is good.
2: Cheese is, parmesan is an excellent seasoning.
0: It is.
2: But no.
0: If you get like a good pasta and just sprinkle a healthy amount of parmesan on there, it adds so much flavor. I love it. I love me some cheese on my dishes.
2: Me too.
0: Sue is saying someone should simulate PewDiePie's AI. Odysseus AI.
2: Oh my god.
0: Yeah, PewDiePie has an AI, but I don't know anything about it, to be honest. MOGD is saying, I have an idea for you guys.
2: So glad to hear from you again, MOGD.
0: Yeah,
2: it's been a while.
0: Welcome back. He says, how about asking different AIs who you are? Like, who is Nadia plus family name? And it will create some of the most random things. Like, where are you from? Your childhood? Stuff like that is actually funny.
2: Have you ever done that, MOGD?
0: Yeah, let us know. Let us know what it said about you. And he says, my friend is actually a successful CEO at home. I think it would be a funny section where viewers can share their results. That would be cool. But let's do that in just a moment. We're going to take a little break and we'll be back shortly. What?

0: with a lot in store. One thing I know for sure is you'll never be bored on 90.4. We are back. Thank you for tuning into the Sunset Drop. I'm your host, Yusuf.
1: This is Nadia.
0: And Nadia, you're trying a karak without sugar for the first time.
2: I love it.
1: Are you sure it's sugar-free?
0: They said it was stevia.
1: I have trust issues because it's delicious.
0: It is really good. It's really gingery.
1: Like, I kind of don't mind that it has no real sugar. I feel like sugar purists, why? Like, if you can get the same taste without the negative blood sugar consequences, why not? Excuse me while I take a sip without ASMR effects.
0: Go for it. I mean, I heard that using artificial sugar or sugar replacements can also be bad for your stomach.
1: Really?
0: I heard, but I don't know the facts. Hold on, let me ask Jatuti, man.
1: Yeah, let's ask.
0: Jatuti, is stevia or sugar replacements bad for us? Okay, there. I'm just typing that in.
1: Let's see.
0: Come on, Jatuti. Come on, Jatuti. You got this slow today, huh?
1: Everything is slow today. My internet is like, I had something that I prepared and then I lost.
0: It's okay.
1: Oh, well, I'm going to have you. Well, eventually I need you to queue up the song Love Story by Taylor Swift.
0: Oh, really? We played that song so many times.
1: Okay, well, we're going to have to play it one more time, Yusuf.
0: Oh, interesting.
1: What?
0: So I just got an error message from Jatuti.
1: Because we were talking bad about ChatGPT.
0: And it was saying, it's giving me this biscuit baker service, me circuit open. That's weird. ChatGPT was good. What's happening?
1: Yeah. Let's see.
0: Oh, MOGD said, time for me to disappear. I'm still on my holiday chatting from bed.
1: Thank you so much for tuning in, MOGD. It's going to be nice to chat with you when we return.
0: Okay, and he sent his thing about when he asked Jatuti, make up a story for me.
1: Yeah, and then what do you say?
0: I mean, it's a long one, so we're going to ask the people as well about if you want to go on ChatGPT and ask it to make up a story of who you are. You could do so and send it to us on WhatsApp. His is Muhammad Al-Hadi.
1: Okay.
0: He was born on February 30th, 1847, in a village so small it was only visible during low tide. A child prodigy, he spoke fluent Portuguese before he spoke at all. Mm. And by age 4, had already been elected mayor of 3 separate towns, none of which he had visited.
1: That's actually quite a sweet story.
0: It
1: reminds me of the kinds of stories my dad would make up to us as children.
0: Yeah, about the fishermen.
1: The fishermen.
0: Named Layla.
1: And then confusing their names, the fishermen named Layla.
0: The fishermen named Layla.
1: Most iconic moment of my life.
0: As we were children, we found that so funny.
1: We wouldn't stop crying from laughter, actually.
0: For real.
1: So did you happen to cue up the song by T. Swift?
0: Oh, wait, no, I have it. Ali Guava says, I can feel Pluto having an aneurysm on that food topic. Cheese makes everything amazing, yet
1: yes.
0: Not all cheeses are created equal.
1: Okay, this is the thing, Ali Guava. I feel like Ali Guava is one of those rare people who is aligned with me on the matters of the palate. Because I was trying to explain, even to Abdul Al-Mawali, shout out to our program director, I was trying to explain that I just generally, and it's a trying to lose weight thing where you have to manage your love for being a big back with like less big back activities.
0: There's a thing here, it's called Love Story Taylor's Version.
1: Yes.
0: That's the one?
1: That is the one. And the reason she does that is actually the versions that say Taylor's Version are the ones she re-recorded after Scooter Braun stole all her songs.
0: Oh, the label.
1: The record label took all her music, took all the rights to it, took all the I don't know, creative, whatever, legalities to it. So she just re-recorded them and said, guys, if you want to support me, the artist, here are my versions.
0: Wow.
1: Yeah, it was such a process. She felt so betrayed.
0: Man, you know, these record labels are so cunning.
1: Yeah.
0: They're so cruel.
1: And I wanted you to have that ready because guess who just got married?
0: Taylor Swift.
1: Taylor Swift got married.
0: That was
1: my guess.
0: I
1: didn't know this. So she got married on July 3rd at Madison Square Garden in New York City. And the event featured 1,000 guests. And it was officiated by a very funny fella, by Adam Sandler. And Christian Dior Haute Couture was the designer for the bride and groom. So ooh, they just, I don't know, it was interesting. There were a lot of famous people there. Apparently, there was a lot of beautiful, the arena was transformed into a whimsical garden.
0: Lovely.
1: And apparently, she walked down the aisle to a song.
0: Hmm.
1: And it's interesting. I feel like now that I'm a pretty happy and kind of mentally okay person, I really don't listen to Taylor Swift as much as I used to. But there was a time where I listened to nothing else. And I think now, though, I think she's also happier. Like, her happiness has become my happiness.
0: Oh.
1: But I read a really interesting article calling her wedding tacky. And I was curious about that word because, like, low-key, I think most stuff that happens around weddings is a little bit tacky. It doesn't have to be an insult. It can just be a description, right?
0: Mm-hmm.
1: And the author of this article starts dissecting how TMZ, who's this popular, awful, I don't know, pop culture commentator, commented on how her wedding was tacky. And people use this word as an insult. And this author of this article says that actually tacky doesn't have to be an insult. It can just mean that things were more fun, you know, because what's the opposite of tacky? What's something you want to be described as during your wedding?
0: Normal.
1: No.
0: Boring.
1: No. Like, what's a good thing to typically describe a wedding?
0: Majestic. Elegant.
1: Okay, majestic is good. Elegant is good. Classy.
0: Phenomenal.
1: So
0: classiest.
1: Classy seems to be the contrast to tacky. But the thing is, what gets called tacky is typically because there's a lot of joy and it's abundant and overflowing and it's very, you know, typically things that are very colorful tend to be described as tacky. But also those colors are, you know, authentic and they...
0: What were the colors?
1: I mean, I'm just describing tackiness in general.
0: Oh, okay, in general.
1: Yeah. Gotcha. Whereas classiness is often, you know, restraint and minimalism and conformity, but then you don't see much personality.
0: Mm-hmm.
1: You know, so this author's arguing that maybe we don't have to have classiness. Like, we shouldn't strive for that when it comes to something as defining as a wedding. But it's also up to you, like, up to the image you value. Because this lady's arguing that Taylor Swift having a tacky wedding is also like she's always been a tacky person.
0: Mm-hmm.
1: This woman loves her leopard print bodysuits.
0: Yeah.
1: And sings all
0: she
1: the time does. About her ex-boyfriends.
0: Mm-hmm.
1: Like, come on, if there's anything classy about any of that. Taylor Swift has never been quote-unquote classy. She's
0: yeah.
1: always been on the messy side, and I think that's been what's actually been so charming about her.
0: Fair enough.
1: She's a very openly expressive, emotional person.
0: Mm-hmm.
1: And I think that's what we love about her. So, like, why try to dismiss her choices as tacky when it's actually, like, maybe a compliment?
0: Yeah.
1: I don't know. What do you think, dear listener? Is it bad to be tacky? Are you more on the tacky side or are you more on the classy side?
0: But what is tacky exactly? Like, what makes a thing tacky?
1: I just Googled it.
0: Yeah.
1: So, tacky means cheap, showy, or in poor taste.
0: Mmm.
1: Yeah, so just
0: okay,
1: something
0: yeah.
1: that seems overly colorful, overly showy. I mean, things can attempt to be classy in a way that looks tacky.
0: To be honest, I don't love tacky.
1: Wow.
0: Like, when I see something that looks tacky, I'm always like, that's kind of tacky.
1: Really?
0: Yeah.
1: I feel so charmed by tackiness.
0: You think?
1: I don't know,
0: yeah.
1: I love when stuff doesn't fit together. Like, I love when things kind of... I don't know how to describe it. It's a thing. It's a quality that my eye recognizes. Like, I love really shiny souvenirs, for example.
0: Mm-hmm.
1: I love shiny souvenirs.
0: Those are
1: I
0: nice
1: love.
0: Though.
1: You know what's a tacky plant? A cactus.
0: Why are they tacky?
1: Because I feel like if I saw a cactus in someone's house, it's not a classy plant. It's a tacky plant.
0: Do you think it's tacky? I don't think they're tacky.
1: Okay, so you're gonna say cactus is classy.
0: They're not classy either. They're in between.
1: But that's the thing, is like I'm more drawn to whatever a cactus is than like a willow tree.
0: Okay.
1: Like, I'm trying to think of what plants are classy. I don't know. Like, succulents are probably classy. And I'm trying to think of Guys, help me out, please. Text us on our WhatsApp number, 724420007. I feel like there are, like, flowers are on the classy side.
0: Yeah, I like flowers in a house.
1: But cactus is just one of those things. It's not going to be a classy plant. It's kind of a tacky plant. Like, if you are someone who has, like, a giant cactus in your house, I'm sorry. That's like, weird. It's giving showy.
0: They can look really good, and actually, one of the most expensive, illegal-to-trade plants in the world is a cactus.
1: A saguaro?
0: I don't know what it is exactly.
1: I actually really love cactus. They've been in my mind lately, and I don't know why.
0: A friend of mine has a cactus in his bathroom. What do you think of that? Is that tacky?
1: No.
0: No?
1: But to have a cactus at all is kind of tacky, in my opinion, guys.
0: Adi Guava says, isn't an orchid classy? He also says he doesn't like tackies.
1: Oh, the chips. Orchids are so classy. I'm trying to think. I don't know. They just give elegance, but they're also a bit too colorful. Like, I would say lilies are classy.
0: Lilies are nice.
1: Like white lilies, weeping lilies. I don't know.
0: Lilies,
1: I think
0: bouquets in
1: I think
0: general.
1: The less colorful something is, the more it gives off this classy vibe. But I think the more color is being squished into an area, that's when it borders on
0: tackiness.
1: Tacky.
0: But color can look good if a person knows how to use it.
1: I love. I'm a fan of this thing, this movement called maximalism. Have you ever heard of it?
0: I know about minimalism. But maximalism sounds so funny. Hold on.
1: So look up, like, maximalist architecture or maximalist interior design. Maximalism is typically something like a scheme or an aesthetic that embraces more. You know, more color, more stuff, more patterns, more collections, more clashing, more objects. So it's the opposite, obviously, of
0: minimalism.
1: Exactly. So
0: I prefer maximalism, actually.
1: I'm
0: but I
1: saying
0: feel like it's hard to pull off.
1: I mean, but yeah, things that are maximalist in aesthetic typically tend to be tacky, but minimalism is what's typically associated with being classy. So having less, having much more muted colors, those things tend to be considered minimalism, which is considered luxury, which actually there is some capitalism critique about this, because of course something that displays restraint, okay, because the imagery of minimalism is very, like, muted tones, not a lot of color, not a lot of purchases, okay, which is ironic because typically that's the aesthetic of the very wealthy. But for some reason maximalism is associated with poverty. So bright colors, a lot of stuff, you know, it's giving hoarding or something. And people associate maximalism with, I mean, because it's associated with excess, it's somehow also associated with the poor.
0: Okay.
1: Which is an interesting, like, dynamic, right? Because why is it that what we associate with wealth always has to do with
0: strange,
1: the appearance of less?
0: A strange type of irony.
1: Yeah, because it's like the appearance of, like, you have all the money in the world to buy whatever you want, and you're just choosing not to.
0: I also feel like minimalism is safe.
1: How so?
0: It's quite safe because you don't risk looking like you have bad taste.
1: I always look like I have bad taste. I just own it at this point.
0: No, but that's the thing, is that I think the whole point about maximalism is that you just buy the stuff that you like and then you fit it in. But when I look at these pictures of maximalist rooms, there is some form of order. There is some form of order in these.
1: I suppose.
0: You know?
1: I mean, I think I prefer the aesthetic of maximalism.
0: I like
1: but
0: it. It's nice.
1: I also see what you were saying, which is that minimalism is a much safer option. Mm-hmm. It's not very expressive. You know, it's like if it's just a very reserved aesthetic. It's not trying to appear any other way other than simple and do the job. Mm-hmm. It's functional.
0: Yeah.
1: But I think, you know, again, going to the tacky, I love color. I just love when things clash in a way. I want things to be so mixed up.
0: There's minimalism, there's maximalism. Is there, like, middle?
1: Yeah, I like that question.
0: Middleism?
1: Yeah. Just moderatism?
0: Moderatism. Or it's just like,
1: because what is in between maximalism and minimalism?
0: Yeah, there has to be something.
1: I don't think there is. Even though I feel like something in between these two extremes would be perfect.
0: Yeah.
1: I don't know. I always feel like something that's on the more minimalist side, it reminds me of hotels because it's very lacking in personality in a way that feels interchangeable.
0: I actually find that hotels lately have been trying to maximize.
1: Really? Like they're trying to have some personality, some
0: I
1: color.
0: I feel like some of them just do too much.
1: Really?
0: Yeah.
1: Honestly, I love the aesthetic of maximalism. I'm just going to keep sending you pictures. You know, these look so nice. I don't know. What do you think, dear listener? Are you more inclined to enjoy maximalist aesthetics or do you like minimalism?
0: Let us know, dear listener. Also, what is it called? Is it in-betweenism?
1: There must be other isms.
0: Middleinism. That's what we want to know about. Hit us up, though. We have a message from Yasser.
1: Hi, Yasser.
0: Yasser is saying, it's easy to be tacky or maybe messy, which usually means a less responsible person.
1: Oh, possibly. I think I see that. Because you're not sort of ordering things according to the greater order, the common good, the common knowledge.
0: We also, earlier when MOGD sent his thing, I think he got upset that we didn't read a certain part.
1: Oh.
0: So I'm just going to read it out real
1: quick. Oh, he did? Sorry about that.
0: Yeah,
1: Yus is the one with the phone, so.
0: Yeah, it was my fault.
1: He's our moderator.
0: Yeah, yeah. So we spoke about... he holds a world record, MOGD, according to his ChatGPT.
1: Well done.
0: He holds a world record for most consecutive days spent aggressively winning arguments with printers.
1: Oh?
0: A record that remains active. He owns 14 cats, 11 of which are the same cat wearing disguises.
1: Interesting.
0: Yeah.
1: He got mad at you for not sharing that? That's so cute.
0: No, he was like, you didn't read the cat part, man. What was that about?
1: I feel like man, MOGD is a cat person.
0: I think he is too. He's low-key a cat person.
1: Like he is a cat person. Sometimes you just know by talking to someone, they like cats.
0: Yeah. He's not a bear person. That's for sure.
1: That would just be unbearable.
0: Exactly. So, dear listeners, we're with you until 7 p.m. this evening. So, WhatsApp us if you would like to. This is also Nadia's last day on the show for the next couple of weeks because she's going on holiday. It's just going to be me and Pluto in the coming weeks until I go on holiday too. So... WhatsApp us if you'd like to even just say goodbye to Nadia for the next couple of weeks. If you have anything to say, speak now or forever hold your peace.
1: Or at least for 2 weeks.
0: Or for the next
1: or
0: two
1: 3 weeks.
0: Yes, inshallah.
1: Like
0: but yeah, we're gonna go into some songs. We'll be back in a moment. Yeah.

0: You're tuned into 90.4 Amount of Fun.
1: Yeah, we back for more. With a lot in store. One thing I know for sure is you'll never be bored on 90.4.
2: It is time for our last segment before Nadia goes on holiday for the next couple of weeks. Nadia, how you feeling?
3: I'm feeling sleepy.
2: Yeah, you're crashing a little bit.
3: Yeah, I'm going to go home, take a nap, and get ready for my vacation.
2: For your vacation, inshallah.
3: There's a really beautiful line from a song that I really love by the Mountain Goats. I don't think we have the song, but I forget the name of the song, but the line is something like, I got ready for the future to arrive. Mm. Oh, the song is called Woke Up New. And I don't think we have it in our system, but like you can check and I can yap while we check.
2: But Woke Up New.
3: Woke Up New by the Mountain Goats. I think it's by the Mountain Goats. It's by some like one of those obscure indie bands from the early 2000s. And in that song, he says, I got ready for the future to arrive. And I really like that line. So I think every day I get ready for the future to arrive.
2: Yeah. We have it.
3: We do.
2: We do.
3: So let's end on a lovely note, dear listeners. I'm going to miss you guys. Genuinely, I've been like, ugh, I love showing up to Sunset Drive and talking to you all every day. And it's been really sweet. I feel like especially this recent stretch of Sunset Drive has been so enjoyable. Like, mm-hmm. I feel like we really found a groove.
2: It's been so much fun.
3: And I'm like, my eyes are watering. Oh. But I had a really wonderful time talking to you all. I'm going to make up for my lack of being on air with, you know, posting random things on socials. So if you want to stay up to date with what I'm doing, even if I'm not here, you can follow me on my Instagram, which is at thisis.nadiaaa. I have like a bunch of random reels too that I have created of the show, of things I said here at work.
2: Mm-hmm.
3: So if you want to stay in touch that way, that's where you can find me. And of course, follow Oman FM. Like, I have a couple of amazing interviews coming out soon. I have one with the Omani Animal Welfare Association.
2: Mm-hmm.
3: And I also have one with Nadine from Omani Archive because she's opening a thrift store.
2: Very cool.
3: Which is super exciting. So I think there's a lot to look forward to. And I'll be back, guys. I'll be back for sure sometime in August. It's unclear when because I did just book a, you know, one-way ticket. I love booking one-way tickets. I don't know. I don't like knowing that I have to come back. Like, I don't like that pressure.
2: I get you.
3: So I'm just going to be wandering around without a return ticket for a while.
2: Yeah.
3: But if you, yeah, send me a message on my Instagram. I'd love to connect over the show, and that's where you can find me.
2: Do check her out. We have three messages.
3: Hi, messengers.
2: One from Yasser saying,
3: "Hi, Yasser.
2: Man, we'll definitely miss Nadia's vibe."
3: Oh, miss you too.
2: We're all going to miss Nadia's vibe. Mazen and Newbie says, heading to SLL.
3: Seoul. Does that,
2: are you going,
3: what does
2: to
3: that
2: Seoul?
3: Mean? Am I going to, like, Korea?
2: Where, well, hold on, let me just see. SLL.
3: Society of Lizard Likers.
2: It's the small lymphocytic lymphoma.
3: Oh, I hope not.
2: Yeah.
3: No, I won't reveal yet because, you know.
2: It's actually Salalah.
3: Oh, I wish. Mm. A lot of people randomly asked me if I was going to Salalah this past week. I was
2: interesting.
3: Like, am I giving Salalah-bound energy?
2: Maybe they're actually checking if you're giving small lymphocytic lymphoma energy.
3: Let's hope I never give SLL energy in that way. Mazen, are you going to Salalah? Let us know.
2: Yeah.
3: Really quick, though. We only have like 5 minutes.
2: Oh, yeah. And
3: four
2: also,
3: now.
2: That's not a good thing. It's a slow-growing type of non-Hodgkin blood cancer. Oof.
3: Okay, awful.
2: Yeah, sounds awful. But it is Kharif season right now in Salalah, so it's a good time for anybody who wants to go to check it out. We'll probably talk about that further.
3: I want to go so badly.
2: Yeah, it seems really
3: But
2: nice.
3: It seems like I'm already going on vacation, so.
2: Yeah, let's see.
3: That's not where I'm going.
2: If not this year, then next year, inshallah.
3: Yes.
2: Inshallah.
3: And inshallah, dear listeners, please take care and be back when I'm back, because I'm going to miss you guys, and I'm really looking forward to coming back
2: and also
3: after
2: just
3: all my adventures.
2: Stay while she's gone. Keep me company while Nadia's
3: Yeah, Yusuf,
2: gone.
3: Yusuf's going to need some company, because like his favorite company is going to be a little bit away.
2: Exactly.
3: But yeah, and he's also going to watch The Odyssey on Tuesday, so like watch
2: Maybe.
3: The movie so that you can talk to him about it on Wednesday.
2: I don't know if I will. It depends on if there are seats. So we're going
3: to book
2: out.
3: From now, Yusuf.
2: That's the thing. I'm going to. I just need to see if if my wife and I have any plans for Tuesday evening. And yeah. Then we'll see. You know, as a married man, you gotta navigate these things, Ba-bam. Right? So I'm gonna find out, inshallah.
3: But do warn her that it's gnarly.
2: Mm-hmm.
3: Like it's visually very offensive in moments.
2: I will warn her.
3: Horror movie levels.
2: She might not even watch it, to be
3: horror
2: honest.
3: Horror movie. If she was not comfortable with Obsession. There's like really gnarly body horror in this. Yeah. I think everyone needs to know that because I did not expect horror movie vibes.
2: Yeah.
3: It was gnarly.
2: Mazin says, driving there this weekend, inshallah, wish me luck on the road.
3: Safe travels, wow. Mazin.
2: That's like 11 hours or 10 hours. Wow. I know what that's like. I spent the last 24.
3: Accidentally, Yusuf knows what that's like, unfortunately.
2: Yeah, way too much. But gang, thank you for tuning in today. I'll be back with you at 4 to 7 p.m. while Nadia is gone until I go on holiday at the end of the month, inshallah. So do tune in. I will be the one keeping you company. You can check Nadia's Instagram out. This is .Nadia with 3 A's at the end if you want to see what she's up to on her holiday. Also, check us out at omanfm.om if you'd like to see what we're up to at the station. And Nadia, you want to close the show off?
3: Remember to stay kind, stay hydrated, and remember, you're never fully dressed
2: without a smile.

0: 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A weekly exploration of habits, places, and trends from the Gulf and the wider Middle East. If you're Omani, Emirati, or simply Gulf-based, you already know people who drink karak all year round. This includes peak summer, high humidity, and midday heat, no exceptions. On the surface, that seems kind of irrational, but karak feels less like a special treat and more like a fixture of the day. People often drink it while driving, during short breaks, or late at night. These are moments where stopping for a cold drink would require more effort or choice. But I've always wondered why karak is called that. Could its origins be non-Arab? That's when I decided to reach out to Dr. Sandia Mehta, Associate Professor of Global Literature, whose work focuses on diaspora, language, and cultural movement. I asked her about the word itself.
1: Because karak comes from the Hindi word, and the origin is the word karak with a D rather than karak. So basically, karak in Hindi means strong. So karak chai is a term that's used in India quite often, particularly in North India, where Hindi is more commonly used on the streets. So it could be karak chai, meaning strong tea.
0: So the word karak isn't Arabic at all. Once you hear this, karak starts sounding foreign in a friendly way, like it picked up an accent on the way here.
1: Karak chai in India is made with boiling tea leaves, boiling milk, and lots of sugar. All of it brought to a boil multiple times, actually, and then poured through a sieve. And it's usually like half a glass because it is very strong. Karak chai in the Gulf primarily is has been adapted, obviously, and has cardamom, particularly made with condensed milk rather than fresh milk. Whether this is a historical reality, you know, in the absence of fresh milk in many parts of Oman until very recently, I would mean maybe 20-25 years ago, condensed milk was much more commonly used. And I think that's how possibly that accounts also for this adaptation of the way in which karak chai is made.
0: In other words, nobody in Oman sat down and came up with karak. Fresh milk wasn't around, so condensed milk was introduced. And that's how most culture actually comes to be. Basically, this is what we have, so let's make it work kind of thing. But Dr. Sandia then widens the frame beyond Oman and even beyond South Asia.
1: Indians actually had no history of drinking tea before 1600.
0: That alone unsettles a lot of assumptions. Tea, which now feels inseparable from Indianness, was not indigenous after all.
1: Tea was discovered by the British because they had already seen it in China, and they saw that tea was very popular. This particular leaf was very popular in China, and so when they begin to rule over India, what happens is that they force many people to compulsorily grow tea on their farmlands. And at one point then, of course, there is excess amount of tea. And the reason for them to do this was basically to take away the trade monopoly from China, because once the British and then the Europeans got a taste for tea, they wanted more and more of the tea. They wanted the profits from the tea, which is now beginning to get very popular by about 1650. They begin to grow it in the hills of India and the hills of Sri Lanka, of what today is Myanmar, Burma. So they are forcing people to grow it because locally the Indians don't actually know the worth of this. But of course, they were, like many other things, they were being forced to grow this, the tea. And at one point, there's so much tea now that they don't know what to do with it. And then they come up with marketing gimmicks and, you know, marketing strategies to show how tea drinking could be branded as being very fashionable, as being something that, for example, the aristocracy would do. And so all the ideas that we have today of the British tea, for example, is a very, very artificial ritual, which is not, which is very unlike the Japanese rituals, the tea drinking rituals, which are organic to Japan. But in England, it's been imposed simply because at one point in history, there was just too much tea. And like with all marketing, the British needed to create a market then because they had the tea and they didn't have the markets for it.
0: So tea moves from China to Britain, from Britain to India, from India into the Gulf. At every point, it gets re-owned. What Karak signifies is a history of trade, empire, and adaptation. And yet, in daily life, none of that is clear to people. That entire tea culture exists because someone had too much product. I asked Dr. Sandhya about the adaptation of Karak, because there's this moral anxiety around food now. Every time a dish changes, people rush in with, "That's not authentic, you ruined it, that's not how my culture does it," as if recipes are sacred texts. So when karak here is mixed with saffron or condensed milk or a slightly different balance, I wanted to know, are we disrespecting something here or are we just doing what culture has always done?
1: The fact that karak chai has been owned by all Omanis is very, very interesting. I think people are aware enough to know that it's not necessarily local, but I don't think it matters at all. I think what matters is what you make of what we have, the whole tea drinking culture, because karak chai is not like the new kind of tea salons which have come up in Muscat City, for example. I mean, this is very, very, it's very commonly available. It's not very expensive. It's something that really freshens people. I see students drinking karak chai to wake themselves up for the 8 o'clock lecture.

0: yeah.
1: Her response is unsentimental. And you know what? I like that. She's not trying to paint Karek as this untouchable heritage. She's basically saying people know it's not from here and perhaps it doesn't really matter. And that's almost offensive to the way we're taught to think about culture through Western media nowadays, where everything has to be gatekept and labeled. At this point, Karek is starting to sound like an academic object. Colonialism, trade, adaptation, all true. But I stepped out of that frame for a moment and asked my friend Sayed Rahi, a Bangladeshi resident born and raised here in Oman, about the appeal of this drink and his early memories of it.
2: People like how spicy it is. You know, the masala, the cardamom, that taste just hits right. In Oman, the whole Karek thing really started with tea corner around the time I was in grade 12, back in 2014. And after that, a lot of other shops picked it up. Normally in places like Rui and nearby local areas, the locals used to sell regular milk tea. It wasn't really Karek. They wouldn't brew it with spices. They just add some kind of powder at the end and mix it in. It doesn't give you the real Karek taste, just a hint of the heat. Karek is different. They actually cook it with the spices from the start, and then they add the milk and they serve it in a cup. Most of the places have their own recipe. Some even add saffron. And for us Desi people, Karek is something special. You drink it, you gossip while you sit. One cup is never enough. Usually we take like one, two or three cups even. It keeps going. And especially in winter when we go for camping, we take it in a flask. That's like the best kind of thing. Among us, there's also this kind of thing of trying different Karek shops in Oman. And also, one of the important thing is about its strength. It matters a lot. You know, like how regular tea gets stronger the longer you brew it. Same with Karek. The longer it cooks, the deeper and better the flavor becomes.
1: What I'm hearing from Rahi is that Karek is treated like a tool. It's consumed in cars, sidewalks, cold camps, in the middle of conversations that don't end. You don't really have Karek in the way you have a dessert. It feels like with dessert or coffee, there's more intentionality, you know? You decide you're in the mood for it, and then you go somewhere specific and wait. With Karek, there's no such thing. It's picked up while you're already on your way somewhere else, while your mind is already moving ahead. And yet, it does the same work coffee does, more or less. Coffee is like a chair you pull out and sit on for a moment, something you actually make room for. Karek is more like leaning against a wall as the back and forth continues. The next time you're stuck in traffic holding a tiny paper cup that's slowly burning your fingers in 40 degree heat, just remember you're participating in a chain of bad colonial business decisions. If you'd like to keep up with the station's latest updates, you can follow us on Instagram at omanfm.om, and you can follow me at Tuqa Talks, that's T-U-Q-A Talks. Special thanks to Abdullah Al-Mawali for editing and mixing this piece. This has been The Cultural Diary with Tuqa Lawati on 90.4 Oman FM. Bye! Point four, amount of time.

0: 90.4 Oman FM. My name is Isma Riami, and today in the studio, I am honored to introduce today's guest. We've got a Tanzanian icon, hip hop and bongo flavor, born George Mdemo. Mm-hmm. Welcome, G Nako, here in the studio.
1: Thank you so much. Thank you for having me.
0: It's so exciting. You just wrapped up your performance here in Oman. You just went on stage here in Oman. First of all, congratulations.
1: Thank you so much.
0: And welcome to Oman.
1: Thank you.
0: Welcome. I know it's second time now.
1: It's my second time, yeah.
0: So tell me about this time. How did it feel being on stage here in Muscat? And what's so unique about the audiences here in Oman?
1: Feels good. You know, sometimes you get people who speak Swahili as the audience. So it felt so good to see people like they join in. They know what I'm saying when I'm singing. They sing with me.
0: Yeah.
1: You know, and the good thing is I never heard, they said they never heard Singeli. You know Singeli, right?
0: No.
1: There's this new sound.
0: Yeah.
1: Which I believe is going to be like originated Tanzanian sound. It's going to be like that. So I introduced the sound to them, and I think they love the sound.
0: Let me hear the genre, the name of it again.
1: Singeli.
0: Singeli. Singeli. Let's talk about it a little bit. What does it mean? Or what kind of, how would you describe the sound or the genre?
1: I mean, because the sound is, it's like a little bit of tarab.
0: A little bit of tarab.
1: A little bit of, what do you call it? Like, they have like a drums.
0: Mm-hmm.
1: And the way they sing it is, you can tell this is from Tanzania.
0: Okay, so it has,
1: you can tell.
0: It has the Tanzanian flavor to
1: Tanzanian
0: it.
1: Tanzanian flavor, Tanzanian tone.
0: Yes, I love it. Now, tarab is folk Tanzanian music.
1: Yes.
0: And it's very traditional.
1: Yeah.
0: So I think what I'm imagining is maybe a very innovative version of tarab.
1: Definitely.
0: I love that.
1: Yes.
0: I need to check with my mom when you send me those songs.
1: What they say is it was tarab,
0: uh-huh.
1: And then they flipped the pitch.
0: Mm-hmm.
1: So it goes fast.
0: I see.
1: Yeah, once you listen to it, you will know exactly this is came from Tara.
0: So, Mr. J Inako, you have been in the music industry for 25 years.
1: Mm.
0: And you have been consistent. You've worked with so many artists, including Darasa and so many more people, mm-hmm. Like Diamond Platinums as well. Mm-hmm. Now, I want you to take us back to your early days of making music.
1: Yeah.
0: How did it all start for you?
1: A little bit long story, but I will make it short.
0: Let's do that.
1: We had like a crew called Nako Tunako. Where is my name came from? You know, G, and this is Nako.
0: Mm-hmm.
1: So my crew back then, it was Nako Tunako. It was a group with 4 members back in Arusha. I was born and raised in Arusha. Yeah. So we came from Arusha, and then later on, we had to go to Dar because Dar is where everything is.
0: Yeah, and that's Dar es Salaam for
1: that's
0: anybody
1: Dar es Salaam.
0: Listening.
1: Yeah, that's Dar es Salaam. Yeah. So then we continued there, released some album, and then later on, we move into another crew called Weusi.
0: Mm-hmm.
1: That's where we form our another group, which is, it was like a company. There's another group called River Camp. We back then in Arusha, we like brothers. So after that, we form Weusi with 5 members. 3 members from the crew called River Camp, mm-hmm. and 2 members from Nako Tunako. So it's where we have until now.
0: Wow. So it looks like a lot of collaborative work.
1: Yes.
0: This is a lot of collaborative work, a lot of people being involved.
1: Mm-hmm.
0: Okay, so when you're looking back at you know, your whole career in the music industry for over 2 decades, looking back, what do you think was the biggest turning point that turned you into the artist you are today?
1: I could have said my mom and my dad, because they were in choir in the church. And, you know, I was surrounding with the music. So that's I think that's my route, that's my journey. That's where I penetrated and become into the scene of music.
0: Yeah. So you kind of grew up around
1: music. I grew up around music.
0: Yeah. Were your parents musicians? Did they...
1: Yeah, they're in a choir, but my uncles, they know about the music. They play the keyboards, they play the guitars. Hmm. They were a teacher in the choirs. So I think that's where I get to know more about music.
0: Yeah. You seem like I'm sure you know so much about music, and the way you describe your career, it sounds that you have gotten into it technically too, to the point of innovating already existing genres. So I want to ask you, Mr. G, what's on your playlist right now? Who are you listening to?
1: Okay, now I'm listening to new Drake album.
0: Okay, did you like it?
1: I liked the first album.
0: Hmm.
1: Yeah, Iceman.
0: Okay.
1: I listened to another person called Jay Huss. I don't know if you know Jay Huss.
0: Yes.
1: Jay Huss.
0: Yeah, he's brilliant.
1: I listened to a lot of Jay Huss.
0: A lot of Jay Huss. So I also want to know why.
1: Because
0: why Jay Huss and Drake?
1: He has this sound, which I think is totally different from what I heard in UK. He has like an Afro pop, Afro beats, and then he raps into it, which I think is similar to what we are doing.
0: Mixing hip-hop with bongo flavor.
1: Mixing hip-hop with bongo flavor, and then he mix hip-hop with Afro-pop, with a little bit of the sound that I have in the UK.
0: I love that. So I know that the music industry is always changing.
1: It's always changing.
0: It's not the same 10 years ago.
1: Mm-hmm.
0: It's not the same 20 years ago, for
1: Everything
0: sure.
1: Everything has changed.
0: You know, but Mr. G Nako, how have you managed to stay relevant throughout all these changes?
1: You know, in order to stay relevant, you have to know what's going on every day. You need to link up with the new sounds. In order to get the new people, you need to, you know, shift it to different sounds so you can find

0: yourself, you can find yourself into the what's going on in the world. You know, I've been into bongo flavor, hip hop, R&B, dancehall. So what's going on in the world? That's what I'm into.
1: Okay, I see. Yeah. So you get yourself updated with what's going on?
0: Definitely.
1: And then
0: every time.
1: You incorporate.
0: Every time.
1: I love that. There's a bit of a reinvention happening over here.
0: Mm-hmm.
1: Now, for you as an artist,
0: yeah,
1: right?
0: Yeah.
1: What do you think is important for people to know? For example, if anyone is listening to us right now and is hearing of you for the first time, what's one song that you would recommend them to hear?
0: I have to plug them into my, popular song.
1: Popular song.
0: Which I think is penetrated big time, has good numbers. I did with Diamond Platinum. It has a bit of piano and bongo flavor.
1: I love.
0: Yeah. So they can get to know me more once they listen to the song.
1: Let's have the name of the song.
0: Commando.
1: Commando. Let's go. Great tune, by the way. Great
0: it's
1: tune.
0: It's a very great tune.
1: Yes, it
0: it's
1: is.
0: A very great tune. Omalicha, omalicha, haki wububu feki natingisha.
1: Unona sifa, tumisifa, wendele kuzikida, utazilipa. Now, when people look back at Gineco's, you know, career, what do you hope they remember the most? Do you want them to remember the music, the impact, like the effect, or the person?
0: I think all three of them.
1: All three of them. You know what? Aim for the stars. Why not?
0: Why not? All three of them.
1: Because
0: there's a lifestyle in there. Yeah. There's, of course, the longevity of the music itself. The way I was into different sounds, the way we shaped the music, the way I did a lot of collabs. So I think they will get into it and then they will get to know more about me.
1: So I want to ask you something about your experience here in Oman as well. Have you had any surprises?
0: Yeah, many people speak Swahili here.
1: Yeah?
0: Yeah, I meet many people speak Swahili.
1: You didn't expect
0: Even
1: that?
0: I didn't expect to be this much. Yeah, so I love to see many people speak Swahili because, you know, the culture evolving itself. So, and I will love one day Swahili to be like a first language in Africa. So to see people here speaking Swahili, I was happy about it.
1: You know,
0: I'm really happy about it.
1: I love that. I really do. Now, for young people watching or listening who are trying to maybe build a career, whether it was in music or the creative field in general, and that includes myself, what's one lesson from your journey that you think they need to hear?
0: You need to learn to be different. You need to differentiate yourself, what you are doing, with other people in order to people to like see you. You have to be yourself in order not people to like include you with others.
1: You think the most important thing is to stand out and be different?
0: Stand out and be different.
1: How does one do that?
0: In any field, you have to be different. Because, you know, how can someone notice you if you're going to be like anyone else? No one's going to notice you.
1: That makes sense.
0: Yeah. Find something that will differentiate you between you and other people.
1: Amazing.
0: Yeah.
1: That's amazing. Mr. George Gineco, Gineco, thank you so much for joining us today.
0: Thank you so much.
1: Really appreciate you.
0: Thank you for having me.
1: It was an honor to interview you here today. I really hope you get to enjoy Muscat.
0: Exactly.
1: I know you're leaving very soon.
0: I'm leaving very soon. Actually, we're going for a video shoot right now.
1: A video shoot.
0: Let's go. To the desert.
1: I'm excited.
0: Yeah.
1: Amazing.
0: I'm very excited. Yeah.
1: Me too. I don't know why I'm excited for you. But with that, we end today's interview. Absolutely appreciate you, and hopefully we get to meet soon the next time you're here.
0: Definitely.
1: Yeah, love you. Assalamu alaikum. 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Comic Slicer.

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1: Life is blurry. At 4 a.m. my wheels begin to scurry, with the sun arising and the moon falling as my jury. The early risers chattering off for plenty of insight. It's this type of morning that can keep my hair curly, 'cause no

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1: Yeah, yeah, yeah. 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Uh-huh. You know what I'm talking about? 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Separate the wheat from the obsolete. Who say mobsters don't prosper? 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I foresee like it's Mason Mines on the MI.

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Waterboard it till it turn into reporter. Uber mentioned 10, I treat these sneakers like a tour bus. And we walk the streets like they assure of us. 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And why be satisfied with quarters they be counting? 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

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Still eat a cannibal sandwich, though. 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
1: J.R., come on. 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John Robinson, Philly. 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
1: Yeah, you got the seatbelt on?

fuel flames, the Burnham sees with more degrees and PhDs. Still an unidentified object, mics I spark it, providing light like Christ to guide the lost out of darkness. Orally deadly, leaving my teeth with cavities. Drop signs like Galileo as foes fall like gravity. I'm flipping concepts, conscious like Confucius. So twist your thinking caps to the side and ride the music.

Now that you know a bit about me, it's time we dig deeper. Got my soul from Korea, name's Kiro, nice to meet ya. Spare time I tag trains to get brain dead from my Nokia. And when planets align, I write rhymes for non-believers. Flipping pages like beavers, but in meads are trapper keepers. Filled with these rhymes I wrote in front of my born teachers. And for a breather, I smoke reefer at recess for leisure. 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
1: Sunshine don't mean sunburn, and a stone is only a stone if you're gonna leave them unturned. Some learn just a little quicker than others. You gotta live like you never knew the definition of it. And sunshine don't mean sunburn, and a stone is only a stone if you're gonna leave them unturned. Some learn just a little quicker than others. You gotta love like you never knew the definition of it. Check it. I bet a girl at the Jersey show, the wore clip-on earrings and stumbled in high heels. And no, I wasn't sober when she tapped me on my shoulder, but I told her that I thought her smile wasn't quite real, and it must have been the drinks, cause I ain't that smooth. Hey, yo, it could have been the ink. She had a few tattoos, cause dude, it's hard to find a woman at a cover band bar that prefers a conversation with another man's car on the rail. Maybe all she wanted was a cigarette, or maybe she was just a shadow in my drunk dream. She gave a name and a number that wasn't hers, and we all got a shadow moonlighting as the sun burns.
2: Sunshine don't mean sunburn, and a stone is only a stone if you're gonna leave them unturned. Some learn just a little quicker than others. You gotta live like you never knew the definition of it. And sunshine don't mean sunburn, and a stone is only a stone if you're gonna leave them unturned. Some learn just a little quicker than others. You gotta love like you never knew the definition of it. Well, they tell me sleep is the cousin of death, so I would guess that a dream is the daughter of sleep. Sometimes I wonder whether witness even exists, or if it's just a dream that was caught in the beat. That like, kid, you got it going on. Tell me that my flow is strong. Now I'm in the basement of the break of dawn, making songs, seeking validation from the hip hop heads. Like the praise and adulation is the only thing I got left. But on the surface, the water appears still, unaffected by the children skipping stones on the skin. Sometimes I better wishes it could just disappear, like a feather in the sea.

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And a stone is only a stone if you're gonna leave them unsigned. Some lives a little quicker than others. You gotta love like you never knew the definition of it. And we all wanna disappear sometimes. We all wanna disappear sometimes. We all wanna disappear sometimes. But we wake up every morning just in case that sun shines. We all wanna disappear sometimes. We all wanna disappear sometimes. We all wanna disappear sometimes. Hope we wake up every morning.

good evening. This is the 9 p.m. News Bulletin from Radio Sultan Itef Oman, and here are today's headlines. Oman and Niger discuss enhancing cooperation and expanding trade and economic partnership. With an investment of more than 19 million Omani riyals, the foundation stone is laid and construction work began on the industrial complex for recycling zinc ash in the Sahar Free Zone. And the Higher Education Admissions Center announces the start of the application modification period for general education diploma students from July 21st to August 1st. Those were the headlines. Now for the news in details. His Excellency Sayyid Badr bin Hamad Al Busaidi, Foreign Minister, held a session of talks today with Bakari Yao Sangari, Minister of Foreign Affairs, Cooperation and Nigerians Abroad of the Republic of Niger. The two sides discussed areas of cooperation and opportunities to develop the commercial and economic partnership between the two countries. They agreed follow-up on the completion of a number of agreements and memorandums of understanding to encourage and stimulate further exchange and communication at the government and private sector levels. Furthermore, they aim to develop commercial and investment exchange and capacity building to achieve mutual benefits and shared interests. During the talks, the two ministers exchanged views on a number of regional and international

issues of common interest, affirming the importance of continuing consultation and coordination between the two countries. His Excellency Sayyid Benjamin Hamad al-Busaidi, Foreign Minister, received today separately Dirk Lolk, Ambassador of the Federal Republic of Germany, and Dornath Ariel, Ambassador of the Federal Democratic Republic of Nepal, to the Sultanate of Oman to bid them farewell at the end of their tour of duty. His Excellency Sayyid Badr expressed his appreciation for the efforts of the two ambassadors, which contributed to strengthening bilateral relations, wishing them continued success in their future endeavors. The two meetings were attended by a number of officials from the foreign ministry. Sohar Port and Free Zone celebrated the official start of construction of approximately 19.2 million Omani riyals zinc-bearing materials, zinc residues, recycling industrial park being developed by Oman Zinc FCZ LLC Oman Zinc Group. The groundbreaking marks another milestone in Sohar Free Zone's continued success in attracting strategic industrial investments that support Oman's industrial diversification ambitions. Located on a 100,000 square meter site within Sohar Free Zone, the project will establish an integrated zinc recycling and processing operation spanning material recovery, refining SHG zinc ingot and SHG zinc oxide production and export. Once fully operational, the facility is expected to produce approximately 100,000 tons of refined zinc ingots and 50,000 tons of zinc oxide annually for customers across the GCC, India, Pakistan, and wider international markets. The National Employment Program, in partnership with the Sultan Qaboos Maritime Academy, conducted a workshop to introduce the national initiative, the National Model for Transition from School to Work, with the participation of officials and representatives from the government, military, and private sectors. The workshop, held at the Saeed bin Sultan Naval Base in El Musan'a, South Al-Batna Governorate, aimed to enhance institutional integration among partners within the education, training, and employment system, build more efficient transition pathways from school to work, raise the readiness of national talent, and align education and training outputs with labor market needs. The workshop included a detailed presentation of the initiative, addressing its main pillars aimed at building professional readiness and strengthening students' professional identity from the early stages of their education. This contributes to aligning education and training outputs with labor market needs, raising the efficiency of employment system, and supporting sustainable economic development. The Ministry of Education announced the start of the application modification period for general education diploma students for the 2025 to 2026 academic year from 21st of July to August 1st. This coincides with the readiness of the 47 technical support centers across various educational directorates in the governorates to provide technical support, career guidance, and academic advice to the students and their parents during this important phase. The ministry explained that the application modification period offers students an opportunity to review their study programs, rearrange their academic choices to align with their interests, abilities, and future aspirations, and take advantage of available educational opportunities in higher education institutions, thus contributing to informed future academic and career decisions. Total foreign direct investment in the Sultanate of Oman rose by nearly 9% year-on-year to reach 32.1 billion Omani riyals by the end of the first quarter of this year. The oil and gas extraction sector attracted the largest share of the foreign direct investment, followed by the manufacturing sector. The telecommunications sector has enhanced its readiness for the Dhofar Kharif season 2026 by implementing a package of projects. The projects included the installation of 29 new telecommunications stations to expand and improve coverage in various locations, and the installation of 13 new stations along Sultan Said bin Taimur Road to ensure continuous and secure connectivity for road users.
Additionally, 40 stations were upgraded to 5G technology to enhance data and voice service performance, and the capacity of 58 connections was increased to guarantee faster and more stable connectivity. Furthermore, the transition lines of 30 stations were upgraded to improve network efficiency and capacity. In preparation for areas experiencing high visitor traffic during the season, 38 mobile telecommunication stations were deployed to enhance coverage and accommodate the anticipated increase in telecommunication service usage. The Special Economic Zone at Duqm Sizad launched its media and promotional campaign Visit Duqm, coinciding with the Dhofar Kharif season, to showcase Duqm's tourism, natural and service offerings, and encourage travelers and visitors to stop by and explore its diverse experiences. The campaign, which runs throughout July and August, focuses on presenting Duqm as a comprehensive destination combining marine, nature and family tourism. It also highlights Omani hospitality, experiences, and local initiatives and projects contributing to the support of small and medium-sized enterprises, SMEs, and tourism and service establishments operating in the region. The campaign includes the production and dissemination of diverse media and digital content across social media platforms and collaboration with content creators and influencers to promote Duqm's tourism assets and highlight the variety of experiences and activities visitors can enjoy during the summer. And lastly, an Omani project for the production of marketing of Jebel Akhdar olive oil has achieved international recognition, winning 3 gold medals in the world's most prestigious extra virgin olive oil competitions. This achievement further confirms the quality of Omani olive oil and its competitiveness in global markets. The Aliyu brand secured this success by winning gold medals at the Abu Dhabi International Olive Oil Competition, the Geneva European International Olive Oil Competition, and the Scandinavian International Olive Oil Competition. These are among the world's leading platforms for evaluating olive oils according to rigorous standards that include chemical and sensory characteristics, under the supervision of specialized international judging panels. This accomplishment reflects the growing prominence of Jebel Akhdar olive oil, which is distinguished by its production in a mountainous environment with exceptional climatic conditions. These conditions contribute to the production of high-quality oil with a balanced flavor, a high content of natural antioxidants, and a low acidity level, key indicators of extra virgin olive oil quality. That was the news in details. Now for a recap of the headlines. Oman and Niger discuss enhancing cooperation and expanding trade and economic partnership. With an investment of more than 19 million Omani riyals, the foundation stone is laid and construction work began on the industrial complex for recycling zinc ash in the Sohar Free Zone. And the Higher Education Admission Center announces the start of the application modification period for general education diploma students from July 21st to August 1st. That was today's 9 p.m. news bulletin from Radio Sultanate of Oman. Next one will be tomorrow morning at 7 a.m. Thank you.

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2: 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World Cup coverage right now with our very own football analyst, coach Fahim Hamza, who's a coach for Juventus Academy and a football player before as a goalkeeper. We have our head of music, Azam Al-Raisi, with us as well. It's been over a month.
3: Yes.
2: Okay, here we are. And we're at the final match that's going to take place tonight, the World Cup finale between Argentina and Spain. Last night, we saw third-place matches, England making it to third place, getting their bronze medal. France, unfortunately, didn't make it, but still a crazy game. 10 goals scored last night, if you missed it. 10 goals were scored. England was ahead from quite a good part of the match, 4-0. And then in comes the French team. They score 2 goals. And then in

0: England comes, scores a fifth, then we see France. It's up now 5-3, and in the final seconds of the match, in comes Jude Bellingham, and he scores the sixth goal, just shutting down France fully, just as the match ended. Yesterday, we did see something very interesting happen, though. Kylian Mbappe has officially, he is the highest goal scorer of the last 100 years of all time at the World Cup. 22 goals at 27 years old, captaining France also as its youngest captain when he first became the captain of the French team. Incredible guy, incredible football player for sure, and a good finisher as well. Although this year they do not place within the top three of the World Cup. So we're mostly going to talk about the finale tonight, but we have to mention what happened last night. So, Fahim, over to you. How did you feel yesterday's match was?
1: Yeah, I was expecting a competitive game. I thought, based on what we've seen in the tournament with, you know, the French team, I thought they would come in firing and wanting to prove something. And the same for England, you know, it was very disappointing in the last game against Argentina, where they played very well in the first 45 minutes and then sort of, you know, collapsed in the last 45. And there's been a lot of criticism on Thomas Tuchel, on his approach after going 1-0 up against Argentina. So I thought, okay, it would be a game where he would sort of want to prove something by playing, you know, a very competitive game. But my analysis after watching that game to 45 minutes, I was sort of like not impressed. And then now it brings me the question. I mean, there were already questions prior to that with a lot of football pundits across the world, where the question was, should the stats in the third in this sort of game where, you know, we're looking for third place for the bronze medal, should the stats in this game be counted towards the overall? And the reason why is because there is no pressure in this sort of game. There is nothing to prove, really. Nobody remembers third place. I mean, nobody remembers second place. I mean, if you look at the level of players these two teams have, these are players that when they play, let's say, a Champions League final, or they play an FA Cup final or Copa del Rey, and they are to go up there and receive the medal for finishing second, they don't want it. They most of the times remove it. So imagine that is second place. You are in the final, and that's the reaction. So what's the reaction in a third place game, where it's played a game prior to the final, where you're basically turning up as losers?
0: Ouch.
1: Yeah, trying to compete for something that is absolutely meaningless. So the question is, should we have...
0: You guys are being so rough on these... You're so cruel, the two of you.
2: No, I mean, even Tuchel, before the match, he's like, none of our players and none of the French players want to play this match. So they weren't interesting. They were playing with the reserve team.
1: Yeah, so you could see that they benched Jude Bellingham, they benched Harry Kane. You know, there's a lot that can be questioned. The same with the French. You know, they didn't start with Dembele. They started with Ryan Cherki for the first time as a 10, where he didn't play there for the whole tournament, you know, and they played with Olise there for the whole tournament. So these are the questions, you know, where you go, does it really matter, you know, at this point that they're playing this game? But again, of course, one thing I did understand, it was a game where Kylian Mbappe had to play, because obviously we had that record that was, you know, hanging in the balance. He was level with Lionel Messi on 8 goals each. And had Kylian Mbappe not scored yesterday, it would have meant, regardless of the outcome today, Messi would have won the golden boot. And the reason why is because he has 4 assists, where Kylian had 3 assists after yesterday. So yeah, the point there was to score the goals. So now Kylian has scored 2, meaning he's eclipsed Messi. Now he's got 10. What are the chances that Kylian wins the Golden Boot? Very high. Because Messi is going to play in a very high stakes game. Yeah, the point here is not to try and win, to score goals. And we know what Messi is all about. He's not centered in about his own personal records. He'll go to the field today to try and make Argentina world champions. So he won't be concerned about that, and therefore gives Kylian Mbappe that award. Does he deserve it? Absolutely. You know, he's been an incredible player over the years. You know, since he came through the ranks, he's proven to be one of the best in the world.
2: Yeah.
1: Does he deserve it? Yes. But then in the fashion that you're going to win it, you know, through a third place game, then it's a little bit questionable. But like we said, if we're going to talk about Kylian Mbappe in 10 years' time, 20 years' time, 50 years' time, we won't remember this third place game. We'll remember that he broke the record.
2: The stats.
1: Yeah, and became, you know, the all-time goal scorer in the World Cup. And this is, you know, the World Cup is almost 100 years, you know, 96 years to be exact. And, yeah, so incredible. It's an incredible feat for him. But in terms of the game, I don't think it means anything. Thomas Tuchel, there's a lot of calling in England for him to be sacked because he hasn't produced what they were expecting. Beating France yesterday would not change anything. I don't think any of these people in England, especially with the FA, would be convinced that the 6-4 win against France means that maybe it was a bit of an error against Argentina. No, I don't think so.
2: I actually think it was... I think the FA are happy with Thomas Tuchel because of the fact that in his contract it says that if he got knocked out in the group stages, then he was going to be sacked. So to them, for him to advance, to get this far, to them it's a success. So I think I don't think that they're going to sack him or anything like that.
1: That they will keep him on?
2: I think so, yeah.
1: I think the pressure... Now, here's the thing. The pressure is quite intense, okay? On both sides. On Thomas Tuchel's side and also the FA, because the question is very clear. They had an Englishman in Gareth Southgate that went to two Euro finals back to back. Then we hired someone else to come in and try and improve that there was no improvement. The style of football, there was no improvement.
2: But he got further than Southgate in the World Cup.
1: Correct. But then you can also say, you know, the draw sort of played a part in it because they will look at the type of teams they played, right? And, you know, my concern was from the very beginning, you know, where on numerous occasions I came here and said to you, Talal, that I'm hearing all these English pundits out there applauding the English team for top performances against Congo, then against Mexico, then against Norway. And my question was, were they watching the same game that I was? Because I wasn't convinced. I knew that type of football, that type of performance was never going to get them the World Cup. Because the World Cup is the greatest football tournament. It brings the very best. I mean, there is no hiding spot here. Yeah. And you can see, as good as the French were throughout the whole tournament, where...
2: They were contenders.
1: Yeah, where 90% of people that I've had conversations with, and if you just check over the internet, they were convinced that the French were going to win. And then they don't win. And how they don't win, they got beat by a Spanish side convincingly.
2: Yes.
1: So then that tells you the level of football that we are talking about here. So, yeah, so I'm not convinced Thomas Tuchel stays in the job, because so if you're just going to look at this game specifically, how do you go 4-0 up and then bring the game to 6-4? You know what I mean?
2: Yeah,
1: so
2: yeah.
1: You won the first half 4-0 and you lost the second half 4-2. That's how I'd look at it. And then that brings the same question of what happened against Argentina. So did he improve from the game against Argentina? No. Because he was up against Argentina.
2: It's the same mistake.
1: Yeah, and then collapsed. But yesterday, I wouldn't blame him, because from what I'm seeing, there was nothing on the line. There were no tackles. There was nothing on it. There's no pressure. Everyone is just free flowing. It's a game where everyone gets minutes. So on a general sense of things, it's not a game where I really paid attention to.
2: Yeah, as a spectator, I thought it was just, you know, it was an outstanding match as a spectator.
1: For a neutral.
2: Yes, for a neutral. Yeah. I didn't care because it felt like a friendly, like a glorious.
1: Well, because it was.
2: Glorified friendly, basically.
1: Because it was.
2: Yeah.
1: It was an exhibition match.
2: Yeah.
1: So,
2: as an exhibition match, it was good.
1: Was good.
2: It was
1: yes.
2: entertaining.
1: If you just want to watch football for the goals, for the flair, yes, this was the perfect game.
2: Yeah. And
1: if
2: the goals were quite
1: were good goals.
2: Yeah, good goals.
1: Yeah, they were good goals. But what I'm saying is, if I'm, for example, when I'm watching these games in the World Cup, I'm looking for that competition. I'm looking at tactics. I'm looking at how players are adjusting. I'm looking at the pressure. Because again, everyone can play football, and this is the point where people need to understand. Mm. For example, Oman football players. You know, I've played with a few of these Omani football players. I've trained with a few of the Oman national team goalkeepers. I'll tell you one thing: these guys, on a technical end of things, they are very, very good. Mm. They're highly talented. They can actually play football. But the question is, in high stakes, how good are you? Your decision making, how fast can you react to situations? This is where there's a difference between Oman and, let's say, France. It's not the ability. I'm not convinced Kylian Mbappe is more talented than what's his name, Al-Yahya. Yeah, I can't remember his name. He's the 10 for Oman. Al-Yahya. So he's
0: Salah Al-Yahya.
1: Salah. So if you look on pure talent level of things, if you were to bring Salah and Kylian, let's say, when they were 13 years old, mm-hmm. Salah would be more outstanding than Kylian in terms of technical. That's the truth.
2: Okay.
1: No, it's the actual truth.
2: Right.
1: But the thing is, it's the player development. Did Salah get the player development
2: no.
1: Kylian got? No. And that's where we are at. But if he did get that, if you took the same Salah and put him at PSG and grew up in France and had the same foundations and went to the same tournaments growing up, playing for France, playing with players like Samir Nasri, Zidane and all this, Thierry Henry, and he would be a world beater. I tell you that. I can guarantee you that.
2: Right.
0: Yeah, same as me if they put...
2: For sure.
1: But then, so that's then going back to where we lack, you know, in the third world. So, where were we at again?
0: Because I think what we need to do is leave this behind for now. Let's talk about what's the most important thing that's happening, okay?
2: Yes.
0: It is the big finale, the 2026 World Cup finale, and the number one thing on everybody's mind. Everyone's so excited for it. I Show Speed, for some reason, is going to be part of the before kickoff ceremony.
2: Okay.
0: Him and Tom Cruise.
2: Okay.
0: I have to mention this.
2: That's a collaboration
0: so,
2: for sure.
0: Ahead of the match, there's a pregame show, which is going to be headlined by Post Malone, Nicole Scherzinger, Robbie Williams, Italian singer Laura Pausini, and I Show Speed. It's also going to see, it's also going to see a cameo from actor Tom Cruise, and Jennifer Hudson is going to perform the United States national anthem. How random is that?
2: That's very
0: Speaking of random, the halftime show, which is going to last anywhere between 11 and 20 minutes, is going to have Madonna, Shakira, Justin Bieber, and BTS all co-headlining. And it will also feature Burna Boy, Gustavo Duhamel, who's a conductor, and the PS22 Children's Choir, and Coldplay.
2: Wow.
0: Yeah, that's quite the lineup. Now, we've touched on that. I have no idea what I Show Speed's going to do. I'm not going to be watching it, but that is happening tonight for any casual football fans or music fans who want to check out BTS perform with Madonna while Tom Cruise flies in from somewhere. Do your thing. So now let's talk about the talk of the town.
2: Yes.
0: Argentina versus España.
2: We're talking about the best of Europe versus the best of South America.
1: Yeah.
2: Can we talk about the photo?
0: Wait, before we get into that, yeah. I want to ask our listeners

0: something, actually. Who do you think is going to win tonight? And by how much? We'll talk about this tomorrow, inshallah. Who is going to win? 724-422-007. Who's walking away with this, guys?
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0: So back to the World Cup coverage. Azam, what photo are we talking about?
2: Well, I'm talking about the photo that Lionel Messi in 2007 when he was 20 years old. So there was a collaboration between a Catalan newspaper called Diario Sports and UNICEF. And they were doing this calendar photo shoot and stuff like that. And one of the pictures, they would have Messi with the baby, you know, just giving him a bath with the baby's mother being on the side. And, you know, they did a raffle draw, and one kid won that that draw. And he took a picture with Messi. And that kid is now going to be playing against Messi 19 years later. Isn't that crazy?
3: Yeah.
2: I don't know who wrote
3: the conspiracy, but
2: who wrote the script, dude?
0: But didn't somebody say that it was like on July 19th of so the photo was, and now they're playing on July 19th?
2: Yeah.
3: I'm not sure about when the photo was taken, but the photo was taken in 2007.
2: Yes.
3: Which was 19 years ago. And at that time, when the photo was taken, Lionel Messi used to wear number 19.
2: Yes.
3: Right now, Lamine Yamal wears number 19.
2: Yes.
3: And he's 19 years old.
0: Simulation.
2: And simulation. When is he going to be playing? On the 19th.
3: July 19th.
0: FIFA rigged this fast.
3: Now
0: he's been leading up to this whole
3: time.
0: Yeah,
3: but here's the thing. I mean, the best of script writers could have never written
2: this. No.
3: Because it's almost impossible, like, for you to have this. Now, let me remind you something, Azam. And I was thinking about this 2 days ago. And it just came in a flash, all right? If you remember, we were in Oman Convention Center on the day Argentina was to play Holland.
2: Yeah.
3: And you brought a guest there in David Gordo.
2: Okay.
3: David Gordo, at the time, is a Spanish football coach. At the time, was coaching the Oman under-20 national team. And they were at the convention center. And you had invited him in the studio.
2: Yeah.
3: And so I come in. I didn't really know who he was. And you guys, you know, had put me through to explain on the game between Argentina and Holland. So I gave my breakdown on it. And after, Sammy had asked David Gordo, what do you think on Fahim's take? And David Gordo said, I cannot add anything to that. Because what he said is exactly what's going to happen.
2: Mm.
3: And what I'm surprised about is he spoke about Scaloni like he knows him personally. And why I'm saying this is because I know Scaloni personally. So David Gordo knew Scaloni personally. And how he knew him? Because he used to be his instructor. So when Scaloni was doing his coaching education in Spain, David Gordo was his instructor.
2: Oh, wow.
3: Now, here's the thing. With the Spanish instructors, when they work in the FA, they tend to work with the youth teams. So before David Gordo came to Oman, he was the national team coach for Spain under-17s. After the Oman job, he's gone back to the same job,
2: right?
3: Under-17s. So I looked up, I said, wait, Luis de la Fuente has been working with the Spanish youth system. So when he won the Euros under-19 in 2015 and under-21s, Euros 2019, it means in these 4 years, he was working in the FA. At the same time, Scaloni was actually doing his coaching education. So if David Gordo instructed Scaloni,
2: that means he instructed,
3: then Luis de la Fuente had instructed Scaloni as well. And I went and I checked, and it happens to be true.
2: Oh, wow.
3: So Scaloni plays his master.
2: Okay. So you have...
3: Can you believe that?
0: That's crazy.
3: Yeah. Can you believe that?
2: Yeah.
3: So it's almost... So is that also scripted?
2: You know?
0: It's rigged. It's all rigged.
3: You know? It's unbelievable.

0: True. So that means from now on, Pakistan's going to win all the World Cups. I saw that paper.
1: You saw that paper?
0: I saw the paper. Yeah. An incident's going to happen, and Pakistan's just going to win them all from now on. It's all rigged, guys. Wow.
2: Yeah.
1: That is crazy.
2: But that's how life works, you know? It's very coincidental sometimes, you know, that things just happen in the way they happen, you know? And if you look

0: of people are watching La Liga.
1: And all these players in the Spanish team, they have this love for Lionel Messi. Now, it's like all these guys are now playing against their idol. Like, they know this guy is something special. And this is the final thing, like the final bout, where it's a night where Messi can inflict emotional damage to the Spanish. You get my point? As in, because the Spanish really love this guy.
0: Yeah.
1: And this is now the finale. Like, let's go. And mind you, people will speak of Argentina as a very rough side and a team not worthy. And I don't agree with that. The level of players in that Argentinian team can't play the same football that the Spanish can play. The level of football, the passing, the possession game, they can. And they can completely match them. Mm. But the Argentines choose not to, because that style of play is passive. So you do sort of, if you make one wrong mistake, you could get punished. So it's not because Argentina can't play that football. They just don't find it effective. So they don't play that football. So for the neutral out there that will think tonight will be a game where Spain will completely dominate Argentina, will completely take over.
0: I'm honestly one of those people. They're not going to be playing like how the English played. I mean, if they score a goal, they're not going to go back and defend.
1: Of course, because that's the Spanish style. What I'm saying to you, it's not because the Argentines will not be able to counter that. The Argentines are much capable of doing that. They can do that. One thing you have to understand, the Spanish has a lot of like sort of young players, which came after, you know, the Iniestas, the Xavis, right?
0: Yeah.
1: The Argentines have similar type of players, you know, but older. So the likes of like Otamendi, Paredes, Messi. These are older players. Even the goalkeeper. These are older. Tagliafico, for example. These are older players that can actually play that game. They can play the what you say, tiki-taka. You could see it in so many games when they actually want it to move. You could see it. You could see it against England. For 19 minutes, England managed to do two passes for 19 minutes. And it was all Argentina. So that tells you, if they want to keep the ball, they can't keep the ball. So my viewpoint of how tonight pans out, right? Obviously, the Spanish are aware of the danger that the Argentines pose with Lionel Messi. They know the last 20 minutes will be the key part.
0: Mm-hmm.
1: Yeah? And so they have to reserve some energy to absorb the pressure, because the Argentines will throw everything in the sink like they have before. It's not like the Spanish have some magic wand now that they can cope with Lionel Messi. Nobody has. Nobody has in the last 20 years. In club football, in national team football, they haven't been able to cope with him. Now, my take in this game, if the Spanish are to win this game, they've got to hit Argentina early. So they've got to strike them in the sense of, if they can strike three goals in the first half, go for it. Because Argentina will not come forward in the first half.
0: Yeah. They never do. They always sit back and wait and see how the other team play.
1: Exactly. So, and my guess will be that way, where they will.
0: At the expense of a goal, though, a lot of these times.
1: Correct. And with this, the way the Spanish side plays, with the talent they've got, with Lamine and Oyarzabal, the way they move, the chances are very high. But at the same time, remember, they know each other. Like, their styles are very similar. Scaloni spent his time there. Like I told you, it's the master and, you know,
0: student.
1: Yeah, so it's not as straightforward as people might think, where, yes, if you look at results and if you look at gameplay and you look at how convincing the Spanish have come through to beat the Argentines, it looks very convincing. But

0: it will be moments. And this is where I hail Luis De La Fuente as a top coach. He will be able to sort of cope with his scenarios. He would understand Scaloni, obviously. He spent time with him. So, and he would have looked at how Argentina sort of transitioned their game, you know, throughout the minutes. So, yes, he's a coach who's very, very capable of handling these transitions. And this is where, why I say that the World Cup is a big stage and Thomas Tuchel was not meant for it, because he'd never been in this stage. And the decisions he took were very wrong, for example, in the semi-final. Whereas Luis De La Fuente will know how to sort of cope with every change. And what I watched with the Spanish, he tries not to make a sub until the opposition manager makes a sub. So every time the Spanish have played, he would have players warming up and not make any sub. And the moment the opposition makes a sub, that's when he'll pick the players to make a sub. So he already has a game plan beforehand. He's already calculated that at a certain point, he will introduce this player and he's got a counter for it. And this is incredible work. If as a coach, you can have this sort of foretelling of, if he does this, I will do this.
1: Yeah.
0: That's incredible work. So I feel tonight it'll be that way. But then De La Fuente will know that the only problem he's got is the Lionel Messi problem.
1: Right.
0: Because Spain do not have a player that can do what Lionel Messi does.
1: You can argue...
0: Lamin?
1: Yeah, Lamin.
0: No.
1: He's not that level. That's a stretch, to be honest. Like, he is good. He's very good. But Messi has the experience as well. Like, he knows.
0: Yeah. You see, Lamin is very predictable. Lamin does the same sort of things all the time, but he does it efficiently. Like, you know, he's always going to be on the right side. He will look to cut inside and shoot or play the ball. It's because he's younger, he's faster, he positions himself ahead of you, and he tries to execute. So if Lamin does what he does and the Argentines are not up for it, yes, he will hurt them tonight. Whereas in with Messi, it's not so much about the runs. It's not so much. It's about
1: decisions
0: and the positioning. Yeah. So he moves across the pitch to see where he can inflict damage. So if the Spanish can score early, maybe two goals, and then because they won't hold back. Like the Spanish, like the English, they will look to play more.
1: Yeah.
0: That sure. will be difficult for Argentina.
1: That is going to be very difficult.
0: Because Argentina will look to press.
1: Yeah.
0: Now, if you look to press higher and the Spanish are not stopping from playing, it could be more damage. So the game could go four if the Spanish play their game right. But my point is, if the game is stagnant, let's say we get to the 70th minute, and it's at 1-1 or 0-0. The Spanish are in deep waters. Now they're in trouble. Why? The Argentines will convert the game to become a physical battle. So now they will go to war. They have experienced players that can be very physical. You can see with the English, Jude Bellingham, Harry Kane. These are all big guys in terms of physical stature, right?
1: Yeah.
0: They tried it against the Argentines. And some of them are very small. You know, Lisandro Martinez. They tried it. Simeone. In the beginning. But they wore out eventually. Eventually, they couldn't do it anymore. Because these guys are warriors. So, my point is, if Spain are to do it, which are very, very capable of doing it, it cannot be late. So, I see two teams here that... either the Spanish win it early or the Argentines will get it later on.
1: Yeah, as you mentioned, you know, Spain, if they score, they won't sit back. They're still I mean, they did that to France, which was crazy.
0: Yeah.
1: I mean, that's a huge risk, because you would think that you would go on the defense with, you know, how France are. But, like, they didn't do that. they didn't show them too much respect or anything. They were like, yeah, you know, we're still going to be playing our game. And they won. They went on to win that game. Now, question. Those two teams are not used to the whole circus that happens, you know, in football. I'm talking about, you know, shows that happen pre-match and halftime and stuff like. Do you think something like that is going to distract them?
0: No. I think these are top professionals. They'll be ready mentally. Tonight will be business. Outside of the entertainment part with the performances, when it comes to football, we'll see the best football.
1: Mm.
0: 100%. I don't think none of that will play along. I think it will be a high stakes game. You'll see high quality football. The Spanish, obviously we know, they are the best team at possessing the ball. I don't see any team in world football that can go and match them toe to toe.
1: Yeah, again, we're talking about a team who won South American Cup and the European champions are going to face.
0: Yes, but
1: that's a finales. What is it called?
0: Finalissima.
1: Finalissima.
0: Yeah. But here's the difference: you have a side that is new to winning. So the Spanish have only won the Euros. This Spanish side has only won the Euros 2024
1: and the World Cup 2010.
0: But it's not this team.
2: Was like 16 years
1: ago. Yeah, but I'm talking about like they're just now.
0: So I'm speaking about this specific
1: this team. Yeah.
0: This specific team.
1: You gotta start somewhere, you know?
0: Correct. Yeah. And they can do it. This specific team hasn't been here.
1: Mm.
0: Whereas in the Argentines have been here.
1: Yeah.
0: And they know the heat. And they've been in the heat numerous times.
1: Yeah.
0: If you go back in time, in 2022, at one point it was 3-0 against the Dutch. And it was just feisty. It's all over the place.
1: Yeah.
0: And they stay in there and they make it work and then they win. Then the World Cup final, it's the same. It becomes 3-0 and they stay in there and they make it work. The same in Copa America. They've done the same thing. In this World Cup against Cape Verde, very dodgy game, but they stayed in there, got the win. Against Switzerland, against Egypt, same dodgy game. Last 10 minutes, boom, they win.
1: Yeah.
0: Against Switzerland, the same.
1: Yeah.
0: 120 minutes. Last 10 minutes, they get the win. And then against England, same thing. Last 10 minutes. Actually, no, less than 10 minutes.
1: Right.
0: The last 7 minutes, they get the win. It's not luck.
1: Yeah.
0: These guys know how to win. So the Spanish cannot underestimate.
1: This is different. Spain are different than those.
0: No, there's absolutely nothing different with this. You see, what you're thinking about is the style of play.
1: Yeah.
0: No, the style of play can be matched. See, with the Argentines, the Argentinians are, in most cases, playing in Spain.
1: Yeah.
0: They know the Spanish style.
1: But they haven't exhibited that this World Cup. I mean, even none of the matches in the knockout stage, they haven't done that possession play. They always just held back, saw how the other team played. But like they can't do that against the Spanish.
0: Now, sorry to bring this back again. 2022, when Saudi Arabia beat Argentina.
1: Yeah.
0: The very next day, I explained to you what was the wrong, what they did wrong. I followed Argentina for 2 years. They never played football. When they came to the World Cup in 2022 against Saudi, they played football. They scored 4 goals in that game that were offside against Saudi. They completely dominated Saudi. And I said to you, that was the mistake they had done.
1: Mm.
0: Because when you dominate games, you become passive because you are creating chances and chances and chances. Sometimes it brings your morale down because you're thinking, oh, it's not going to work. It's the same in 2014 when they went and played Germany, where they lost in Brazil. They had like 4 clear chances to beat Germany on that night, and they couldn't. So they realized that was their mistake, is taking over these games. I'm not convinced the English could have kept the ball better than the Argentines in the first half. In the semis, No, these are high-end players. McAllister, Enzo, Paredes. You cannot convince me these players cannot take it in the middle. They definitely can. But with passing the ball a lot in the middle, it means once you lose it, now you are in trouble because you leave gaps in behind. Yeah. So they will understand that if they try and match the Spanish with this style of play, then it's a 50-50 game. So they will purposely allow the Spanish to keep the ball. Mm. They will. That is guaranteed. And they are better at defending than the French.
1: You're talking about
0: The
1: Argentine, yeah.
0: They are better at defending than the French. Mm. They have a better midfield than the French. See, the French lost the midfield, and that was their downfall.
1: They had
0: the Olise attack. In the 10. Yeah. Olise is not a midfielder. Mm. They had Tchouaméni, and they had Rabiot. These are not the elites of midfielders. Mm. So the moment they lost that, that was a whole demoralizing factor for them to come in that game.
1: Right.
0: So with the Argentines, absolutely not. Because they will let them have the ball. They will stay composed and just drag the game. And they will keep dragging the game. And remember, if the game goes in the deep ends, who do you think in terms of warrior mentality? Who's got
1: mentality? Warrior? I would say the Argentine.
0: Exactly. Yeah. So their point is to come and win.
1: Yeah.
0: That's my point.
2: Might I throw this in? So you guys know about the Opta supercomputer, right?
1: Yes. Yeah.
2: So the Opta supercomputer, for anyone who doesn't know, is a professional sports event prediction system developed by the sports data company Opta Sports, based on artificial intelligence usage and going through, like, deeply analyzing statistics of the different matches. And they believe Spain has a 59.46% chance of winning, while Argentina have a 40.5% chance of winning. When split into how it would go down, Spain has a 42% chance of winning in the main time of the match. Argentina only 27%. Mm-hmm. And then the final 31% going to extra time, which becomes much more unpredictable, of course. So that's what the Opta supercomputer is saying. Now, they haven't predicted everything correctly, obviously, but that is what is being shared by the different sports websites and newspapers and so forth. Fahim, you came into this World Cup saying that Argentina have the highest chance of winning this World Cup. Mm. Do you still believe that now that we're at the final match?
0: Yes, because their track record shows that. I mean, they are world champions. Mm-hmm. Going into this final, they're the ones that wear that badge of world champions. So this is a team that's going in there to defend their title. It's almost the same as in when Arsenal played PSG in the final this year in the Champions League. It's the same. PSG go into that game looking at Arsenal in the face like, we've been here. Mm. And you're trying to dethrone us. So you've got to win.
1: If it wasn't for that pen, anyways. Yeah.
0: But that's the thing. You see, I am very, very aware of the ability that the Spanish have. I'm not blinded to
1: it. We're talking about the last time that they lost was in 2023. The same team.
0: Yes.
1: Yes. And the last time they lost was against Scotland, qualifying for Euro 2024. But they went on, they won the Euro, they won the Nation, what is it called? The Nation League?
0: Yeah.
1: And yeah, until now, no loss.
0: Yes, so 38 games, right?
1: Yes.
0: So they've gone 38 games without losing. When Argentina came into the World Cup in 2022, they had gone 37 games without losing. You see the similarities there? So yes, both teams are very, very capable of winning. Very, very capable. If I should remind you of something, remember when Spain played Cape Verde?
1: Yeah.
0: It was a nil-all draw, right?
1: Yeah.
0: So, you think Argentina cannot pull off a Cape Verde?
1: I mean, it's a bit different when it's just the first match, they were very nervous. And that's the same Cape Verde that went on to...
0: The Spanish still played the same football.
1: Right.
0: The same football you've seen against the French. It's the same football they played against Cape Verde, maybe even better than that in the Cape Verde game.
1: But the stakes are higher now. It's got to be different.
0: So, but do you see Argentina pulling off a Cape Verde? Cape Verde stopped Spain from scoring.
1: Yeah. I mean, Argentina are going to be...
0: You think Argentina cannot do that?
1: Obviously, they are going to be better.
0: So that's the point. That's the point. And the Spanish will know that. It's not going to be easy because these guys are here to win. They will frustrate you. You know, I'm not saying this is the best ball playing team in the world. No, they're just winners. They've got this thing that, you know, because they've got Lionel Messi, they know if we kick in, let's say in 6 minutes, 10 minutes, we'll get the job done. So they can hold you off. And that's why I say, if the Spanish can get rid of them early,
1: yeah,
0: then they win the World Cup. So it, for me, it's I'm happy that either of these sides can win because it will be top end regardless.
1: Yeah, regardless, it's going to be entertaining.
0: I don't see an underdog in this game.
1: No.
0: This is a very 50-50 game.
1: And I predict in terms of a winner. One fight in the match.
0: Maybe more. I think more.
1: At least one.
0: No, it will get feisty.
1: Yeah.
0: No, the reason why it will get feisty is because that's part of the winning mentality that the Argentines have.
1: Mm.
0: They have to intimidate you. They have to get in your face. You know, they'll clip Lamine Yamal a couple times.
1: Yeah.
0: And aggravate the Spanish to want to, you know, to challenge them physically. And that's maybe could be a factor of taking the Spanish out.
1: Mm.
0: Because, of course, you have to understand, if you look at how Dani Olmo and Rodri and Fabian Ruiz, how they play in that midfield, it's very slick. They move the ball in a way where the Argentines will be late into challenges, so there will be a lot of fouls, and the Spanish will look for yellows, but the referee has to manage the game. And this is when then people come up with this whole idea of conspiracy. But it cannot be every single challenge a yellow card is given, right?
1: Mm.
0: So there will be a lot of tackles. It will get feisty. And can the Spanish hang on and handle the heat? Maybe. And that will depend if they can get the goals early. If they get two goals early in the first half,
1: yeah,
0: then they can frustrate the Argentines,
1: yeah,
0: and just pass. Then you bring in the idea of a red card.
1: Mm.
0: Because the Argentines are not far away from getting a red card.
1: Yeah.
0: You know, especially if now they're losing and they don't have the ball and they cannot get the ball to Messi, it will frustrate them. So it's a game of moments. And up to this point, I'm not going to even think for once that the Argentines will be a better side than the Spanish, football-wise. No chance. The Spanish are the better side, football-wise. Winning capability, it's more towards the Argentines.
1: Okay. Wow.
2: Okay.
1: Let's see.
2: Well, I guess it's time for predictions. Now, Kamal has predicted that the match will go to extra time, and it will go to Argentina on penalties. Ahmed Al-Mahrouqi is saying if FIFA doesn't interfere in the politics, they don't interfere. Spain wins 2-1 by Spain beats Argentina 2-1. We have another message that has come in from Mahmoud, our usual Mahmoud Zajari. He believes Argentina is going to win this 2-1 as well. Everyone's keeping it close.
1: Yeah.
2: Yeah, but so we have Argentina 2-1, Spain 2-1, and we have penalties so far as predictions. Okay, now, see, I think that Spain's going to win this one. But I also know that Fahim has proven himself over and over and over again about what's going to happen. So, like, I think they're going to win. But I also think that Fahim generally gets this right.
1: No,
0: but I did say it's between the three. So it's not necessarily Argentina. I said the teams... Okay, I said at one point I said Argentina are looking more like favorites. Yes, because they were building momentum. But my overall analysis was that I could not see any other side winning the World Cup but France, Spain, or Argentina.
1: Mm.
0: It didn't cross my mind that any other nation was capable of doing it, because they don't have it. And that's the reality. Mm. And it's always been that way. You can't just make your way through to a World Cup final. Now, these two teams are very capable of doing it.
1: Mm-hmm.
0: Both of them are very, very capable of doing it. And it's becoming a lot difficult now for me to predict, because of the resemblance and the situations that are arising here. You know, especially after figuring out that Luis De La Fuente mentored Scaloni,
1: yeah,
0: when Scaloni was becoming a football coach. You know, and then the whole relation between the Argentinian players with the Spanish players, having played in their league. And so there's a lot of similarities. You know, it's very, very close. You know, it's very, very, very close. But, it's hard for me to...
1: Predictions.
0: Yeah, to predict it.
2: Well, Yasser has given us a crazy prediction. He says politics will influence the game, and it will be some crazy score like 5-0 for Argentina.
0: No. if it's going to be 5-0, if the score will be 5-0, it will definitely be Spain.
1: Spain.
0: because the only way that happens is if they say they score two goals in the first half, and Argentinians lose their minds and start going for it. Then they get red carded. Then they're dominated. Then it could be a landslide, and then Argentina could be completely dismantled. That is very possible. That is a situation where I cannot predict this game at that point. I can predict it in moments. So if we get to halftime, like I said, if we get to halftime, nil all, right? At this point, it becomes very 50-50. If we get to 70th minute, it's still a stalemate. It tips over towards Argentina.
1: Yeah.
0: So if we have the scale from kickoff, Spain are winners. At halftime, it equals out.
1: Right.
0: 70th minute, Argentina is the winner. That's how I'm gonna predict.
2: Okay. So. okay. Fine. I'll give you two options, Fame.
0: Yeah.
2: If Spain wins this, depending on their play, well, how much would Spain win it by?
0: No, it would depend.
2: Give me, it's just for fun.
1: Yeah, just for fun.
2: It's just for fun.
1: It's mindless.
0: No.
2: Okay, because like Ali Glava is saying that Messi is going to win by knockout in the ninth round.
1: What?
2: UFC. UFC. Okay. He's like,
1: just so you know, UFC, there's no ninth round. But okay.
2: but he believes Argentina is going to win. So, okay. Azam, while Fahim thinks.
1: I'm gonna go just based on what I've seen, how the Spanish played, and how Argentina played as well. And Fahim might be right. You know, Argentina, they can adapt to any style, but I see this as a. But like what I've seen in the tournament so far is that Argentina just staying back and just seeing how the game goes, and before you know it, they concede a goal. And I just see that happening again, and I see the Spanish team scoring.
0: And then what happens when they now need a goal?
1: Argentina?
0: Yeah.
1: They won't be able to take the ball from them. I think Spanish are going to try and dominate
0: for the whole match.
1: Midfield. Yes.
0: Impossible.
1: I feel like with that midfield, they're going to dominate.
2: I love it.
1: Wow.
2: I love the disagreement.
1: So,
0: the whole match, no.
1: The Spanish team, they're going to win by 2-0.
0: No. I do agree that the Spanish are the better side in terms of possession. But if Argentina need to win the game with 20 minutes to go and their level in terms of players... No. The Spanish will chase the ball.
1: With that midfield?
0: Yeah,
1: let's see.
0: The Argentines are very, very capable. I mean, remember, 19 minutes. If we are to discuss 19 minutes of a game of football.
1: Yeah.
0: And the English managed to do two complete passes in 19 minutes. So a pass from Pickford to Stones and Stones to Pickford in 19 minutes.
1: Yeah.
0: Are you saying that this team can't play? In those 19 minutes... Ball possession was 88-12. for Argentina.
1: It wasn't a fair,
0: is a team very, very capable of playing football. And they will. And remember, they've got Messi. Just remember that.
1: Yeah, Messi is the only...
2: Now, for the fun of it, Fahim, you have to give me a number.
0: Yeah. I can't.
2: Come on, for the fun of it. You can give me one if Spain won and one if Argentina won. So you have two options here. If Spain were to play the way that they could play best, how much would Spain win by? And if Argentina play the way that they play best, and how much would they win by? According to whose style of play comes out.
0: Okay, so I'm going to base it on total dominance by the Spanish, winning early. Spain would win 3-0.
1: Whoa.
2: Wow.
0: If it goes to plan.
1: Okay.
0: And if it doesn't go to their plan, Argentina wins by one goal.
2: One goal.
1: Oh, I'm so excited, man.
0: So it's a one. It's either a 1-0, a 2-1, a 3-2. But, yeah. So the Spanish can either win convincingly or they lose the game.
1: They lose the game.
2: Okay, fair enough.
1: Let's see.
2: And on that point, it is time for us to finish up our pre-World Cup final coverage. Yes. We're going to be back tomorrow, inshallah.
0: Did you give your prediction?
2: 2-1 for Spain.
0: Okay.
2: Yeah.
1: Oh, wait, we're doing this tomorrow as well?
2: Yes.
1: Oh, okay. All right.
2: We got to talk about the
1: game. Yeah, we got to talk about it.
2: Yeah, we're going to be back tomorrow live from 9 to 9:30. And we're going to also be up, inshallah, to talk about it as a repeat at 10 p.m. tonight and tomorrow as well. Khalas, we have gone way over time for this,
1: but it's the final.
2: It's the final. We could not. Thank you for everyone who texted in. We're going to be sharing your predictions, including the 9th round knockout from Ali Guava for Messi. And until then, thank you very much to our sports analyst, Fahim Hamza, who is a coach for Juventus Academy and former football player, and to our head of music, Azam Raisi, who is the football fan at the station. And until then, best of luck to both teams. Remember, you can watch it legally and live on the Todd app, or BN Sports in this side of the world. There you have it. Thanks, guys.
0: Cheers.
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casual tones. Oh, my pinky's up cause it's in good taste. And if you can't throw down, then you know your place. There's 100 different ways that this could go.